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2: 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Fred is standing by.
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2: And remember...
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2: So in this hour, we'll be looking at the best featured year, 1996. Today's question time's all about the 80s and the best travel and traffic around. This is OMC and How Bizarre.

0: OMC, and How Bizarre. Well, I don't think we've got anything bizarre for you today. Have we, Fred?
1: No, I don't think we've got any bizarre things. Time I look around,
0: it's on my face. But in this year, 1996, Ask Jeeves, the popular search engine, was formed. Global warming shows a record high, which is nothing unusual for nowadays. And IBM Deep Blue defeats the chess champion Garry Kasparov for the first time. And the record we got for you now is the same time in this year, 1996. Four Spice Girls were out there singing all about Wannabe.

Who was your popular Spice Girl? Sporty was the one I liked. Drop us an email at studiomelkend.co.uk. Let us know which one was yours. Travel and traffic coming up next.

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3: Well, we're taking a look at the A13 Barking now. Out of town, partially blocked, queuing traffic due to an accident. Two cars involved from the A406 North Circular, Beckton Roundabout to the River Road, Movers Lane, congestion in the Beckton Flyover and back along the North Circular to Ilford. Watch out for that one. Also along the A406 North Circular Road, Bowes Park, all lanes are reopened. That's great news. Broken down car removed on the A406 North Circular. Great news there. Westbound before the B106 Brownlow Road. Quarry Street, Guildford now. One-way street closed. Slow traffic to recovery work and earlier accident from Castle Street to Castle Hill. Congestion to the High Street. Watch out for that. Over to the A308 Hampden Court Road, Hampden. Delays due to an accident on the A308 Hampden Court Road both ways at Tracy Gardens, Boatloud, to congestion to the Hampden Court Bridge. Over to the Abbey Road now, Basingstoke. Both ways closed, heavy traffic due to a police incident between the Apollo Hotel and the Popley Way. On to the 243 now, Leatherhead Road, Chessington. Queuing traffic on the 243 Leatherhead Road both ways between the B2080 Fair Oak Lane, that's Maiden Russet Crossroads, in the roadworks area. Watch out for that. Over to Hawk Hill now, Battles Bridge. Both ways closed due to a flooding from the railway station to the A130 Rendleton Turnpike. Onto the B2037 now, Antlands Lane, Shipley Bridge. Both ways partially blocked due to a flooding at the Garden Centre. So watch out, there's quite a lot of accidents along that way, so drive safely and take care. And you'll need your pen and paper handy after this.
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1: Mel Wayne plays the best music on your favourite station. Have you got your pen and paper ready? It's question time at tea time. So play along and see how many right answers you can get.
2: And at this time, we're going to have 10 questions on the 80s. Making sure between 1 and 10, all those little hits you'll be putting down your sheet. And we'll do a recap of the top 10 at the end of number 10. Fred will be standing there at
3: studio@malpan.co.uk to make sure if you need any help or just to say hello.
2: Thanks, Fred. And don't forget, we're giving the answers at tea time to make sure you get them all right, and you'll be able to confer your answers with me then.

0: Are you ready to win?
1: Well, oh, I can see Fred's at it again.
2: Sorry about that. I pressed the button way too fast.
1: Well, you're not meant to do that, old Fred. Come on. Your brother's not here now. You can't blame him.
2: No, I can't blame Frederick. It was all me.
1: Okay. So, we'll have a look at this then. Number one on the sheet, Video Killed the Radio Star, was a great record for the Buggles. All you got to do is tell me what was special about the music video that accompanied this record. Put it on your sheet at number one, and it sounds like this. Bit early for you, Fred, isn't it?
2: Yeah, sorry about that one.

the Buggles and Video Killed the Radio Star, we just need to know what was so special about the music video that they put together. That's all the clue I can give you on that one. Put it on your sheet at number one.

So let's have a look at number two then. New Kids on the Block had a hit with Tonight, but where did they perform in 1991 that was really special? Put that on your sheet of number two, and here's Tonight.

0: Oh, well, I'm afraid you've got a nice drink for me.
1: Yes, I bought you this drink with hot water and lemon, and it's got a nice new lemon for you.
0: Oh, that's looking nice and white, isn't it?
1: Yes, the way to tell when you put a lemon in hot water is if the water is nice and clear, you'll know that's a fresh lemon. And if it gets murky, well, get rid of that lemon.
0: Thanks, then, Fred. What have you got for us, then?
1: Well, it's time for this.
2: Here comes the answer. But you need to tell Fred the question.
1: So today's answer is Romania.
0: Ooh, Romania. Well, that's a country abroad in Eastern Europe somewhere, isn't it?
1: Yes, but it's not that.
0: Oh, okay.
1: I'll catch you a bit later when we bring out the mystery jukebox.
0: OK then, Fred. Catch you later.
2: Mel Wayne in the afternoon.
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2: The fun starts at 1, and Mal will knock on your door until 4.

So in 1995, the group Wham! Performed in a country. But what was so special about the country that they performed in? Put it on your sheet at number 3. And here's Wham! For you. I'm your man. That's me.

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What was the special? Where they performed? In what country did they perform in? 1985. Put it on your sheet at number 3.

So number four on the sheet. Now, you remember the song, the USA for Africa? And the song was called We Are the World. All you've got to do is tell me there were two main organisers that organised it. What were their names? All two of them, put them on the sheet at number four. The song sounds like this.

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Put it on your sheet, and number four.

0: give me a hand now.
1: Well, I'll try. Come on then. You push. You remember what you did last time?
0: Yes, I've got to push it over to the left, and you've got to pull it to the right.
1: Okay, let's go for it. I'm pulling it. There you go.
0: And I'm pushing it, and guess what?
1: It's on the table.
0: It is.
1: It must be time for this.

Remember, I've got to get there before I crash the vocals and let you know what the song's called. We'll start the jukebox. Oh, I can never tell what's on this one, though. Here it is. It's all the mechanisms working. Oh, this is Gladys Knight and the Pips. And You're the Best Thing That Ever Happened to Me, between 1 and 4.

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So number five on the sheet is this. It's going to be DJ Jazzy Jeff and the Fresh Prince won an award for this song. What was the award they won? The song sounds like this. Summertime.

So in 1989, they got an award. D-Day Jazzy Jeff and the Fresh Prince. What was the award they got? Put it on your sheet at number 5.

0: Yes, Fred, what have you got for us?
1: Well, it's a reminder.
0: A reminder?
1: Yes. Good listener. You know it's coming up for Valentine in the next couple of days.
0: Yes, I think it's Wednesday, isn't it?
1: It is, and we are doing a Valentine special.
0: What does that mean? Like, you know, like you have the Valentine, the specials that you can eat, like chicken and everything like that?
1: No, but our special is going to be all about records. So, if you've got a specific loved one that you would like us to mention on the radio...
0: Well, that's a great idea, Fred.
1: Yes. All they have to do, good listener, is get in touch on studio@malkane.co.uk and we will do the rest for your lovely Valentine Day.
0: Wow, sounds great, Fred.
1: Yes, I'll leave you with that one then.
0: Well, this is really good now. I've got me excited. I wonder what's going to be going on that day. Get your request in at studio@malkane.co.uk for Wednesday and we'll get them all played for you. All right, looking up number six now. Gloria Gaynor had a hit with I Will Survive in late 1978, but what was this record known of in the 80s? The record sounds like this, but what was it known of in the 80s? Here it is.

So what was that in the 80s known of this record? I Will Survive, put it down on your sheet, but now we can look outside and see what's in store for us the rest of the day.

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1: Today is a day of sunny spells and showers. The showers most widespread in the northwest, where they will be blustery and cold, turning wintry over some hills. Further south and east, in early showers will fade, leaving it mostly fine.
2: Yeah, we won't need the umbrella for the moment.
1: No, we won't.
2: Last one we're going to look at this hour. Number 7 for you. What year did Don't Stop Believing by Journey become a hit? And it sounds like this.

0: So what year did this one come out as a hit? Unusual. Fred, you are out again.
1: I've got a piece of paper for you.
0: That could only mean it's one of these.
2: To get in touch right now with Mel, it's studio at Malkan.
3: From Feature Story News in Washington, I'm Jagruti Dave with A Week in Review. And this week, Qatar's foreign ministry declared positive progress in indirect talks between the United States and Iran in Doha, with mediators shuttling between the two delegations on issues tied to a memorandum of understanding. US President Donald Trump said denuclearization is moving along well, but Iran's deputy foreign minister said formal negotiations had not yet begun and working groups were still being set up. Mitch McCann reports from New York.
4: I think what we have to remember here is that this is nothing new, and it's become a common practice for both nations not just to disagree on discussion points, but to disagree on the fact that they have even talked about these things. So we've seen that in the last couple of months as negotiations have been going back and forth. At the moment, it seems the key points of discussion are around the Strait of Hormuz and Iran's desire to enforce tolling, as well as financial arrangements, for example, the rollback of sanctions and money that's been withheld from the Iranian government. And also the ceasefire in Lebanon is another key point of discussion.
3: Looking at another conflict, and Russia launched a massive strike on Kyiv, firing nearly 500 drones and more than 70 missiles at the Ukrainian capital, killing at least 21 people and injuring dozens more. The assault came days after Ukraine targeted Moscow with 61 drones, hitting what Ukrainian President Volodymyr Zelensky said was a satellite communications center used to coordinate Russian military operations. Dasha Chernyshova reports from Moscow.
5: The Russian officials insist that this is the retaliation against Ukrainian military for their actions that Moscow labels as terrorism on the Russian territory. The Kremlin also saying that Russia is going to continue to step up pressure on Ukraine because they are seeing the increased Ukrainian attacks on the Russian territory.
3: And the United States Supreme Court struck down U.S. President Donald Trump's executive order seeking to end birthright citizenship, the right of automatic citizenship to virtually all children born on American soil. Kate Fisher reports from Washington.
6: This was kind of Donald Trump's signature policy. It's something he's campaigned on throughout his political career. And he made this executive order on the first day of his second term in office. Now we are at the final decision by the Supreme Court, and they have rejected his challenge to the right to immediate citizenship to babies born here on American soil by 6 justices to 3.
3: Japanese Prime Minister Sane Takaichi wrapped up her first trip to India this week as leader by signing 16 agreements with her Indian counterpart, Prime Minister Narendra Modi. The deals spanned defence, artificial intelligence, semiconductors, critical minerals and energy, with Japanese companies committing around $12.5 billion in new investment. The New Delhi summit came against a backdrop of strained relations between Japan and China, with Beijing having tightened controls on exports of rare earth minerals to Tokyo since January. Neha Punia reports from the Indian capital.
7: Mr. Modi said that the biggest currency in these uncertain times, the most important strategic asset, is trust, which is which you can find ample of in the India-Japan relationship. They've agreed to strengthen cooperation in several areas, identifying building joint economic security as a key vision for bilateral ties. They said they will work in areas such as artificial intelligence, shipbuilding, biogas, semiconductors, and critical technologies. They've also agreed to work together to uphold the idea of a free and open Indo-Pacific.
3: Finally, a contingent of 100 United States Air Force personnel arrived in Venezuela this week to help repair the earthquake-damaged Simon Bolivar International Airport. The death toll from last week's twin quakes has risen to more than 2,500 people. Catherine Ellis is a Caracas-based journalist who's been reporting from La Guaira.
8: The Venezuela Red Cross are responding quite rapidly to the immediate needs. They're supporting in search and rescue operations, mobilizing lots of healthcare support, mental health first aid, and meeting the immediate needs of those affected. All, you know, meanwhile, their HQ has been damaged. And their staff and their volunteers are local, so they're impacted too. And not to mention the huge, huge amount of people that are missing. So this will take a really long time to recover.
3: From bureaus worldwide, this is FSN.
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Michael Jackson and The Way You Make Me Feel. What was that album it was from? Let's have a look at number 9 then. Sidney Lauper had a hit with Girls Who Just Want to Have Fun. All you got to do is tell me what album that came from. The song sounds like this.

Cyndi Lauper. Lauper. Girls Just Want to Have Fun. But what was the album that came from? Put it on Yoshida number 9.

Last but not least, Soft Cell had a hit with Tainted Love. All you got to do is tell me what year that came out. And it sounds like this. We'll do a recap of all 10 after this.

All right, let's do a recap now of all 10. Number one, Video Killed the Radio Star. What was special about that music video? New Kids on the Block. Played where in 1991? And number three, what was so special about Wham performing in a country in 1985? Number four, who was the main organisers of the charity single USA for Africa? What award, number five, did Jazzy Jeff and the Fresh Prince receive in 1989? Gloria Gaynor had a hit in 1978. What was the song known for in the 80s? Number seven. What year did Don't Stop Believing, Journey become a hit? Number eight. What album, The Way You Make Me Feel, came from Michael Jackson? And number nine. Sydney Lauper had What Girls Just Want to Have Fun. What was that album? And last but not least, what year did Soft Cell come out with Tainted Love? We better stand by for the travel and traffic coming up next to make sure we can get you about home and safe again.

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3: Over to the B135 now, Wennington Road, that's in Wennington. Both ways closed due to an emergency gas repair between the A1306 New Road and Elstwood Drive. On to the A23 Brighton Road, that's Causden North. Temporary traffic lights due to an emergency gas repairs on the A23 Brighton Road, both ways near the B2030. That's Stoats Ness Road, expect delays there, watch out for that. On to the A4020 now, Oxford Road, Denham. Temporary traffic lights on the A4020, Oxford Road, both ways, near McDonald's. Expect delays there. On to the A118, Romford Road, Manor Park. Temporary traffic lights due to an emergency gas repairs on the A118, Romford Road, both ways, on the A117, Station Road. Expect delays there. On to a B1026 now, Goldhanger Road, that's Haybridge. Temporary traffic lights due to an emergency gas main repairs on the B1026 Goldhanger Road between the B1022 Colchester Road. The Mail now, Central London. Both ways closed due to changing of the guard between Buckingham Palace, the A3212, Whitehall and Trafalgar Square. Onto the A249 Sittingbourne, restrictions and long-term roadworks on the A249 around the M2, Junction 5, Sittingbourne, that Stokebury roundabout, expect delays there. Onto 400 now, the B400 Chancery Lane, Holborn, no through traffic allowed due to the pedestrianisation trial on the B400 Chancery Lane, both ways between the A4 Fleet Street and the A40 High Holborn. So watch out, it looks like there's a lot of roadworks in the area. We'll be back with a featured year after this.
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3: Biology weapon factory. The UN expects experts and Iraq officials dismantle a biology weapons factory in Iraq. Indian Category 4 cyclone. Category 4 cyclone strikes India. The storm surge sweeps fishing villages out to sea. Over 2,000 people die. US Dow Jones Industry. The US stock market, including the Dow Jones Industrial Average, gains an incredible fast pace and ends up the year over 6,000 mark. US Jumbo Jet. Jumbo Jet burst into flames short after takeoff and crashes into the ocean off Long Island. You've been listening to News Gone By. This has been Mel Wayne reporting. And in this year,
6: 1996,
3: Don't Speak was singing all about No Doubt.

0: Let's have a look at what's coming up in the soap. Headlines, affair, appeal, car accident, bullying, wedding, drinking, and breakup.
1: It's Soap Watch for all the latest on EastEnders, Coronation Street, and Emmerdale. Don't miss it.
0: So, Coronation Street last week, with Steve due back, Tracy leaps at her chance to have a steamy session with Tommy, but will Steve catch them? Adam tells Harvey they can appeal his sentence if someone else confesses to Natasha's murder. Joel helps Dee Dee with her workload, but it's a meeting is interrupted by a woman called Emily, who is furious with him. Simon drives Sam to chess competition but loses control and pranks the car. And this week, Maria experiences a parental horror story as Liam's bullying ordeal ramps up. And Lauren is caught out by Max and Sabrina. EastEnders last week. Panic Kathy and Co. meet for a crisis talk when they hear there's been a leak in the cafe and the floor needs replacing. Nish makes Bernie the manager of the caf when Karen unexpectedly turns up. Alfie asks Linda to go away with him. Lauren's suspicions when she spots Linda drinking. Cindy is unimpressed by Eddie's nice guy act. And Tommy is now living with Phil. This week, George heads to his parents' place to celebrate Eddie's award. And someone else out there to learn what's up with Linda. Emmerdale last week. Rona reels when Gus says he wants Ivy back. When Tracy tells Nate their marriage is over, her secret lover Celeb takes Nate in. Will Bob and Jimmy make up? And Gus plans to live in France. That's on the twins' birthday. Bob and Brenda try to mask their pain for Kathy's sake. And Rona disappears, causing chaos. This week, will Rona come to her senses and return home with the baby? Bella is in a quandary and she prepares to get hitched to Tom. And this is the bit where we asked Fred what he watched over the weekend to see if it's anything we want to look at. What did you watch, Fred?
2: Well, Penny and I watched...
0: Yeah, go on.
2: We watched this programme called Upgrade. It's a film on Prime.
0: Ooh, so that sounds interesting.
2: It's a very good look, and you'll be pleasantly surprised at the outcome.
0: Well, thanks, Fred, for that. You better stand by for that question. We're going to find out a bit more. Fred will give us a clue after this.

0: got the question yet in Fred's quiz.
1: Ben, the question I asked you, I told you the answer was Romania.
2: You did. Have you got a little clue for us?
1: I have. It's to do with the kings.
2: Oh, the king or kings?
1: Well, it could be a king or it might be kings. You'll have to work it out.
2: Thanks then, Fred.
1: Anyway, it's time for this.
0: Join in with Mal Wayne on the 30-Minute Challenge, right here on your favourite radio station. And see how many you get right.
1: Well, good listener, I've written all the cue cards out. Mal's got them in his hand.
2: I have, all ready to go.
1: The first clue for you, good listener, is a man has gone to the party and he's had a bit too much to drink.
2: Well, what does he like drinking then?
1: Well, he liked drinking shorts.
2: Oh, I bet he got drunk then.
1: He did, and so he said to his friend, I can't drive my car home, so would you like to drive my car?
2: Okay. And what's my challenge?
1: Well, you've got to get to the end of the 30-minute challenge by getting 1996 in there without crashing it, cutting it short, or not playing it to the end.
2: Okay, that's a tough one.
1: Well, you've been a bit easy with these, so that's what's going to happen.
2: Okay.
1: Good luck, everyone. Take care. Watch out for what's going to be going on.
3: What will happen next?
0: Music. Through the decades, the best music on your favourite station. 1 till 4. Afternoons with Mal Wayne. Music, that's our middle.

0: That's the Beatles. And Baby, You Can Drive My Car. For the guy that was a bit worse for wear at that party. Right, next one we got for you. This clue is there's a wedding fitter.
1: Yes, she's made this dress for the bride.
0: Okay, the bride, well, she comes round, does she, to visit?
1: Yes, she comes in, looks at the dress, and she goes, "Ooh, by golly, wow, it's stunning."
0: What could that record be? We'll find out.
2: You're listening to Mal Wayne, playing the best music through the decades.
3: Things that make you go, hmm. Things that make you go, hmm.

That's the Star Mystics. And Bet You By Golly Well. Especially for that wedding dressmaker making that lovely dress for the bride.

0: Right, last clue we got for you is this. There is a man who's got this prize cat and he takes it along
1: to a cattery and he says to the organisers, is my little pet going to be safe here?
0: Well, they say, it's great, we've got this for the cat, we've got a nice little bed for it.
1: We've got a nice play area, we've got some nice treats.
0: Wow, the man said.
1: He turned around and said, this place is definitely cool for cats.
0: What could that song be? We'll find out.
2: You're listening to Mal Wayne in the afternoon, playing the best music through the decades.

0: squeeze and Cool for Cats for that out of this world cattery. Place where all cats should take their cats from their owners. Right, next clue we've got for you is this one. There is a couple of girls and they're talking about their each other, the stuff they get up to. And
1: then, thanks now, sorry about that everyone, suddenly the topic turns to boys.
0: Oh, okay, and what do they say then?
1: Well, they start saying, she says that she's addicted to love.
0: Really?
1: But they say, the girls, that she's just addicted to boys.
0: Ooh, that makes sense.
1: Well, what do you think the record is?
0: We'll find out after this.
2: Mal Wayne in the afternoon. Playing the best music through the decades.

0: next clue I've got for you is this. There's a man, he's gone to the doctor because he's got pains and chest pains.
1: The doctor tells him that he's got a small heart attack.
0: That's terrible.
1: And he says that you will get lots of pain in your heart. It will give you an ache. And if you were sad, you might break it. I wonder what song that is going to be.
0: We'll find out.
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0: I've got a bit of a dilemma now because Fred needs to come out here a minute.
1: Why? What do you need me for?
0: Well, you give me two to play. There's not going to be enough time to play both of them. And if I get one wrong, I won't get to the featured challenge.
1: Yes, so that's a good for me.
0: No, I'm going to give you a picture of these. Here, look, just a minute. All right, I'm going to hold this one up in front of you. Okay, I'm looking at you, and then I'm going to hold this one up.
1: Well, what's your answer?
0: It's the second one.
1: How did you know that?
0: Well, you will confirm it now. There's a girl talking to her mother.
1: And the mother says that the girl is going out with his boyfriend, but he's not good enough for her.
0: Right, so what happens?
1: She tells him not to see her again.
0: Oh dear. So what could that song be? We'll find out after this.
2: Hey, now look alive. Everything lights up. It make you want to shout. You talk about happiness. That's what we're talking about. Ooh. The money won't bring you happiness, but we know we'll.
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0: That's dodgy and good enough. I fooled Fred because I can squeeze one more in. And is this A Man Goes to Church?
1: And he said to the vicar, is it all right if I come into your services?
0: Yes, the vicar said, you may.
1: And the vicar's told him that it's good that he's here because he has to have a little bit of faith to come to church.
0: Oh, wonder what their song is. We'll find out.
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0: That's good, the vicar's playing the organ.
1: As the congregation get ready to join in.

George Michael and Faith. Right, in this next hour, we've got the 3 o'clock thrill, the chairman of the board. Two great records to have a tea break with and to also tell you those questions and the answers from question time. Fred will be up to give us a little bit of a clue and he'll tell us the answer. Then, of course, we're going to look at the lost theme. Classic artist is going to be Gene Chandler. Fred's joining us for stuff. And the best disco in town. Remember, don't touch that dial. We'll be back in a while.

0: 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Oh, it's the greatest thing they thought of since the living bra. And it's
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0: Thrill is making a kill. Another great artist added in the 3 o'clock thrill.
1: Precisely.
2: Today we're going to look at Chairman of the Board. General Johnson, 1941 to 2010, had a hit and a lead singer of The Showman in early...
3: From Feature Story News in Washington, I'm Jagruti Dave with A Week in Review. And this week, Qatar's foreign ministry declared positive progress in indirect talks between the United States and Iran in Doha, with mediators shuttling between the two delegations on issues tied to a memorandum of understanding. US President Donald Trump said denuclearization is moving along well, but Iran's deputy foreign minister said formal negotiations had not yet begun and working groups were still being set up. Mitch McCann reports from New York.
4: I think what we have to remember here is that this is nothing new, and it's become a common practice for both nations not just to disagree on discussion points, but to disagree on the fact that they have even talked about these things. So we've seen that in the last couple of months as negotiations have been going back and forth. At the moment, it seems the key points of discussion are around the Strait of Hormuz and Iran's desire to enforce tolling, as well as financial arrangements, for example, the rollback of sanctions and money that's been withheld from the Iranian government. And also the ceasefire in Lebanon is another key point of discussion.
3: Looking at another conflict, and Russia launched a massive strike on Kyiv, firing nearly 500 drones and more than 70 missiles at the Ukrainian capital, killing at least 21 people and injuring dozens more. The assault came days after Ukraine targeted Moscow with 61 drones, hitting what Ukrainian President Volodymyr Zelensky said was a satellite communications centre used to coordinate Russian military operations. Dasha Chernyshova reports from Moscow.
5: The Russian officials insist that this is the retaliation against Ukrainian military for their actions that Moscow labels as terrorism on the Russian territory. The Kremlin also saying that Russia is going to continue to step up pressure on Ukraine because they are seeing the increased Ukrainian attacks on the Russian territory.
3: And the United States Supreme Court struck down U.S. President Donald Trump's executive order seeking to end birthright citizenship, the right of automatic citizenship to virtually all children born on American soil. Kate Fisher reports from Washington.
6: This was kind of Donald Trump's signature policy. It's something he's campaigned on throughout his political career, and he made this executive order on the first day of his second term in office. Now we are at the final decision by the Supreme Court, and they have rejected his challenge to the right to immediate citizenship to babies born here on American soil by 6 justices to 3.
3: Japanese Prime Minister Sane Takaichi wrapped up her first trip to India this week as leader by signing 16 agreements with her Indian counterpart, Prime Minister Narendra Modi. The deals spanned defence, artificial intelligence, semiconductors, critical minerals and energy, with Japanese companies committing around $12.5 billion in new investment. The New Delhi summit came against a backdrop of strained relations between Japan and China, with Beijing having tightened controls on exports of rare earth minerals to Tokyo since January. Neha Punia reports from the Indian capital.
7: Mr. Modi said that the biggest currency in these uncertain times, the most important strategic asset, is trust, which is which you can find ample of in the India-Japan relationship. They've agreed to strengthen cooperation in several areas, identifying building joint economic security as a key vision for bilateral ties. They said they will work in areas such as artificial intelligence, shipbuilding, biogas, semiconductors, and critical technologies. They've also agreed to work together to uphold the idea of a free and open Indo-Pacific.
3: Finally, a contingent of 100 United States Air Force personnel arrived in Venezuela this week to help repair the earthquake-damaged Simon Bolivar International Airport. The death toll from last week's twin quakes has risen to more than 2,500 people. Catherine Ellis is a Caracas-based journalist who's been reporting from La Guaira.
8: The Venezuela Red Cross are responding quite rapidly to the immediate needs. They're supporting in search and rescue operations, mobilizing lots of healthcare support, mental health first aid, and meeting the immediate needs of those affected all, you know, meanwhile, their HQ has been damaged and their staff and their volunteers are local. So they're impacted too. And not to mention the huge, huge amount of people that are missing. So this will take a really long time to recover.
3: From Bureaus Worldwide, this is EFM.
1: 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Like this.

Chairman of the Board, and You Got Me Dangling on a String. Well, they had a string of more hits of Pay the Piper, Finders and Keepers, and Working on Building of Love, and Elmo James, and also this one, Everything is Tuesday.

0: Chairman of the Board, and everything is Tuesday. Well, they have actually wrote a song called Patches, which was co-written by Johnson, which became a 1970 hit for Clarence Carter. The song received a Grammy Award in 1971. Kennedy, Woods and Johnson all went on to have solo albums, whilst Johnson wrote and produced with Greg Perry for other Invictus hot wax acts, notably the Honeycones. Kennedy, having left Johnson and Woods, toured in the UK in 76. In 1978, Johnson reformed the Chairman of the Board along with Danny Woods and Ken Knox. In 1980, the new Chairman of the Board, Southside Records, and began recording beach music. The group remain popular on the beach scene, and the Surfside Records still exist as an independent record label based on the Cherry Lot, North Carolina. Well, we'll put them away now.
1: You're 3 o'clock through.
0: Bring out another one next time. And this is the part where you get to have your tea break, two great records to put your feet up with, and we tell you the answers as well. All we've got to do is wake Donald up, because he goes to sleep in the afternoons. Donald, get up.
2: Would you like a cup of tea?
0: Yes, please, I would. Thank you.
3: Yes, such a pleasant dream.

0: pleasant drink. Tea so hot and tea so comforting, that's why I vote tea.
1: Tea lovers everywhere, why not have one now?
2: I will, it's all same to you. Lovely. Sugar, oh, 2 lumps, please. Oh, divine, thanks.
3: And now, here are the answers on your favourite station.
4: How did you get on with the 1980s quiz? Well, the first one, we asked you the music video for The Buggles. It was the first one ever played on MTV. Next one, we asked you where the group performed, which was The New Kids. They performed in the Super Bowl in 1991. Number three, where did Wham perform? Well, they performed in China, but what was so special about that? It was the first Western group ever to perform there. The next one, number four, USA Africa. I asked you who performed this, or who were the original ones who started it up, and it was Lionel Richie and Michael Johnson who were convinced by Harry Belafonte to actually be the organisers. Number five, the first ever Grammy Award for the best rap was for DJ Jeff, Jazzy Jeff, and also the Fresh Prince. Number six, disco anthem for Gloria Gaynor in the 80s. Journey, well, that was 1981. The album we were looking for with Michael Jackson was Bad. Number nine, Cyndi Lauper, the album there was She's So Unusual. And number 10, Soft Cell. What year? It was 1981. Fred's up now.
5: Here you are, Mel. Two great records for you. Spyro Gyro and Morning Dance. And Spando Valley and True.
4: Thanks, Fred. So, two great records to put your feet up with and have an afternoon delight. Enjoy, because the kettle's boiling.

0: OT break is over. Spando Belly. And the long version of True. And you know what they say about a nice cup of tea?
1: There's just nothing so
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0: And we're going to look at the classic artist, which is Jean Chandler, after this.
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0: And today is Jean Chandler, born Eugene Drake Dixon, July the 6th, 1937. He's an American singer, songwriter, music producer and record label executive. Chandler is nicknamed the Duke of Earl, is simply the Duke. He is best known for the most successful song, which is this one, the Duke of Earl.

Keen Childer there, the Duke of Earl, one of his most successful songs. One of the other successful ones was Groovy Situation and his association with the Dukes, the Impressions, and Curtis Mayfield. Childer is a Grammy Hall Fame inductee and a recipient of the Rhythm and Blues Foundation. The next one I've got for you is Does She Have a Friend?

Gene Chandler, does she have a friend? Well, he's one of the few singers to achieve chart success spanning doo-wop, rhythm and blues, soul and disco through the music eras, with some top 40 and R&B chart hits between 1961 and 1986. Chandler was inducted into the Performance in the Rhythm and Blues Hall of Fame on August the 24th, 2014, and in 2016 he became double inductee in the R&B Music Hall of Fame with his induction as an R&B music pioneer. And the last one I've got for you is when he crossed over to disco with his great classic disco hit called Get Down.

0: Gene Chandler, Get Down. We've got three more of those tracks in the best disco in town. When the doors open at 3:50, we're going to put him away now and bring out another one next time.
1: Sweet dreams, dear.
0: And we're going to find out from Fred what the question is that he's been asking all afternoon after this.

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0: It's lovely, there's all the latest hits and so much more. 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

0: Romania.
1: Yes, you know it now.
0: Right, let's find out if we need an umbrella for later.
2: I don't care what the weatherman says when the weatherman says it's raining. You'll never hear me complaining. I'm certain the sun will shine.
3: Now, will you need an umbrella? Let's join Fred for the weather and find out.
1: So tonight, there's going to be clear spells and showers. Showers remaining heaviest, most widespread and blustery in the northwest, with some snow on high ground, patchy frost and ice, rain arriving in the far southwest later.
0: Well, we will need the umbrella then, won't we?
1: And David got in touch with us for a lost theme.
0: Yes, David Romford, and he said that he remembers there was a newspaper man long ago, and it was an amazing little series on the TV. And could we bring it to life?
1: Yes, we could.
3: From a TV show gone by, it's Nan and Fred's lost theme. And what is it?
1: So today, it's Lou Grant. It's an American drama television series.
0: Starring Ed Asner in the title role as a newspaper editor. That aired on CBS from September the 20th, 1977.
1: To September the 13th, 1982. The third spin-off after Rhoda and Phyllis of the sitcoms.
0: The Mary Tyler Moore Show, Lou Grant, was created by James L. Brooks, Alan Burns and Gene Reynolds.
1: Lou Grant won 13 Primetime Emmy Awards, including Outstanding Drama Series twice.
0: Asner received the Primetime Emmy Awards for Outstanding Lead Actor in a Drama Series in 1978 and 1980. In doing so, he became the first person to win an Emmy Award for both.
1: Outstanding Lead Actor and Drama Series, an Outstanding Support Actor in a Comedy Series for portraying the same character. Lou Grant also won 2 Golden Globe Awards, a Peabody Award,
0: an Eddie Award.
1: 3 awards from Directors Guild of America and 2 from Hermentes Prizes.
0: Well, Dave Romford, this one's for you. Hope it brings back some great memories.

0: Today, much more stuff going on.
1: And if you want a lost theme brought to life, get in touch at studio@malkane.co.uk.
2: And we'll do the honours and bring it to life for you. So, Fred, what's been happening over the weekend?
1: Well, I've got a stalker.
2: What do you mean? Who's been stalking you? It's not Penny.
1: No. What happened, Penny took us to the little pond where she goes. It's a nice little pond, so we got in the pond, and then...
2: Why, what happened?
1: Well, and then...
2: Well, what happened?
1: And then...
2: Tell us. It's staggering. What happened?
1: Well, there was this young duck, a female, and it kept sidling over to me and splashing all over.
2: Oh, I think it was trying to attract your attention.
1: Yes. I'm wondering, with Valentine coming up, whether we haven't heard the last of her.
2: No, we'll have to find out. But you had a good time, did you? That was great.
1: Yes, we did. And when we got home, Penny made us something to eat.
2: Oh, she's very good, isn't she? She likes you a lot.
1: I think she loves us, because she keeps saying, for my little boys, I'll do anything.
2: Ah, but what about Frederick?
1: Well, the trouble with him was, he was asleep in the pool.
2: What do you mean, the pond?
1: Well, yeah, it's like a pool, but it was a pond, and he was fast asleep.
2: Oh, that's not good. He's coming in tomorrow. Perhaps we'll ask him.
1: Yeah, you know what happens when he comes in?
2: Yes, it's mayhem. We'll have to give him no work to do. We just have his voice, and we just let him talk.
1: That's a very good idea. I've got a nice place I can put him out in the kitchen, and we'll put a microphone and a speaker in there.
2: That's a very good idea, that we'll cut it when he's on air.
1: Yes, we'll try that tomorrow. Now, let me tell you, the ocean contains what percent of living space on the planet, do you think?
2: Well, water and all that stuff, with all the stuff that lives in the ocean and the sea and everywhere else, I'm going to say it's quite high, probably about 89%.
1: Well, actually, it's 99%.
2: Well, I didn't realise that.
1: Next to bone marrow.
2: Oh, yeah, next to bone marrow. I've never put anything next to it.
1: No, but next to it, what is the most fastest...
2: Yes.
1: Living tissue in the human body, do you think?
2: Living tissue, it's right. Let's have a look. Skin?
1: No, it's not the skin.
2: Could be, though, couldn't it?
1: Well, I suppose it could.
2: What would be living in the... Thinking about this. Yes, I think I've got it.
1: Well, you haven't got it.
2: What do you mean?
1: Well, you're bald.
2: Yes, I was going to say hair, but you don't need to be so rude.
1: Well, you shave it, don't you?
2: Yes.
1: So, if you didn't shave it, hair would be grown.
2: Yeah, I suppose it would.
1: Washington, D.C. has how many lawyers for every 19 residents?
2: Oh, that's interesting. Oh, would we say that there's about five lorries?
1: Lorries? Don't you mean lawyers?
2: Yes, five lawyers for each resident, or 19 residents.
1: Well, actually, it was way out. It was one. In Fairbanks, Alaska...
2: Yes?
1: It's illegal...
2: Oh, it's one of those nutty laws again. Yes, go on.
1: It's illegal for moose... to have sex on the city sidewalk. Don't ask me how they find out and enforce it.
2: Well, there you go. You're going to squeeze one more in?
1: Yes, let's squeeze one more. How many percent of people attend self-help?
2: What, self-help what?
1: They would have self-help. So what ones would you think? They would have meetings for self-help, but there's a percentage.
2: Ooh, okay. I'm going to say that would be quite low, maybe. I'm just working out my friends. Would they be into self-help?
1: Well, I'll have to hurry you for the answer.
2: All right, go on. I'll have to be quick. I'll say 12%.
1: No, actually, it's 14%.
2: Oh, there you go. Thanks very much, Fred.
1: Anyway, everybody, good listener, I'm going now for the first time, and I'll catch Mal on the other side of the glass, and I'll catch everyone else on the way out.
2: OK, Fred, we'll catch you on the way out.
1: Say goodbye. Bye.
2: Take care then, Fred.
0: Well, that's about it, Stuff fans. We'll have more for you at another time. Thank you.
3: Bye-bye.
4: Hey, what now? Back to the records.
2: And now the best days to go in town. Doors are opening, so we're going to find out what great records they got for us for today.
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1: What a difference a day makes. Just 24 hours. What? Esther Phillips.

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1: Turn it up loud.

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Positive force. We got the funk. Put that needle in the groove and let your body move.

0: whole thing gets going then. Right, you better stand by now for that news, national and international, coming to you at the top of the hour. And then the respected stations will be making sure they can drive you home again.
1: And you can get through to my Facebook page. That's Fred Talks Radio. We'd love for you to join us there. And there you can be one of our great followers.
0: Thanks, Fred. And don't forget, all the shows are uploaded to Mixcloud 15 minutes after I finished on air. So you can recap anything that's been going on, any contest or competitions that we were doing. You'll be able to see if you can get those answers right. Remember, the fun starts at 1.
1: And Mal will knock on your door till 4.
0: I will. So don't forget, you can check out anything what you're going to be doing for this evening on the respective channels. And I'd like to wish you a very good night. Thank you so much for tuning in.
1: We really appreciate it too.
0: So don't forget, we'll be back again tomorrow. We look forward to seeing you then. So on behalf of Mal Wayne
1: and me, Fred,
0: take care. Bye for now.
2: Bye. Bye. Bye. Bye. Bye. Bye. Bye. Bye. Bye. Bye. Bye. Bye. Bye. Bye. Bye. Bye. Bye. Bye. Bye. Bye. Bye. Bye. Bye. Bye. Bye. Bye. Bye. Bye. Bye. Bye. Bye. Bye. Bye. Bye. Bye. Bye. Bye. Bye. Bye. Bye. Bye. Bye. Bye. Bye. Bye. Bye. Bye. Bye. Bye. Bye. Bye. Bye. Bye. Bye. Bye. Bye. Bye. Bye. Bye. Bye. Bye. Bye. Bye. Bye. Bye. Bye. Bye. Bye. Bye. Bye. Bye. Bye. Bye. Bye. Bye. Bye. Bye. Bye. Bye. Bye. Bye. Bye. Bye. Bye. Bye. Bye. Bye. Bye. Bye. Bye. Bye. Bye. Bye. Bye. B

0: From Feature Story News in Washington, I'm Jagruti Dave with a week in review. And this week, Qatar's foreign ministry declared positive progress in indirect talks between the United States and Iran in Doha, with mediators shuttling between the two delegations on issues tied to a memorandum of understanding. US President Donald Trump said denuclearization is moving along well, but Iran's deputy foreign minister said formal negotiations had not yet begun and working groups were still being set up. Mitch McCann reports from New York.
1: I think what we have to remember here is that this is nothing new, and it's become a common practice for both nations not just to disagree on discussion points, but to disagree on the fact that they have even talked about these things. So we've seen that in the last couple of months as negotiations have been going back and forth. At the moment, it seems the key points of discussion are around the Strait of Hormuz and Iran's desire to enforce tolling, as well as financial arrangements, for example, the rollback of sanctions and money that's been withheld from the Iranian government. And also the ceasefire in Lebanon is another key point of discussion.
0: Looking at another conflict, and Russia launched a massive strike on Kyiv, firing nearly 500 drones and more than 70 missiles at the Ukrainian capital, killing at least 21 people and injuring dozens more. The assault came days after Ukraine targeted Moscow with 61 drones, hitting what Ukrainian President Volodymyr Zelensky said was a satellite communications center used to coordinate Russian military operations. Dasha Chernyshova reports from Moscow.
2: The Russian officials insist that this is the retaliation against Ukrainian military for their actions that Moscow labels as terrorism on the Russian territory. The Kremlin also saying that Russia is going to continue to step up pressure on Ukraine because they are seeing the increased Ukrainian attacks on the Russian territory.
0: And the United States Supreme Court struck down U.S. President Donald Trump's executive order seeking to end birthright citizenship, the right of automatic citizenship to virtually all children born on American soil. Kate Fisher reports from Washington.
3: This was kind of Donald Trump's signature policy. It's something he's campaigned on throughout his political career. And he made this executive order on the first day of his second term in office. Now we are at the final decision by the Supreme Court, and they have rejected his challenge to the right to immediate citizenship to babies born here on American soil by 6-3.
0: Japanese Prime Minister Sane Takaichi wrapped up her first trip to India this week as leader by signing 16 agreements with her Indian counterpart, Prime Minister Narendra Modi. The deals spanned defence, artificial intelligence, semiconductors, critical minerals and energy, with Japanese companies committing around $12.5 billion in new investment. The New Delhi summit came against a backdrop of strained relations between Japan and China, with Beijing having tightened controls on exports of rare earth minerals to Tokyo since January. Neha Punia reports from the Indian capital.
4: Mr. Modi said that the biggest currency in these uncertain times, the most important strategic asset, is trust, which is which you can find ample of in the India-Japan relationship. They've agreed to strengthen cooperation in several areas, identifying building joint economic security as a key vision for bilateral ties. They said they will work in areas such as artificial intelligence, shipbuilding, biogas, semiconductors, and critical technologies. They've also agreed to work together to uphold the idea of a free and open Indo-Pacific.
0: Finally, a contingent of 100 United States Air Force personnel arrived in Venezuela this week to help repair the earthquake-damaged Simon Bolivar International Airport. The death toll from last week's twin quakes has risen to more than 2,500 people. Catherine Ellis is a Caracas-based journalist who's been reporting from La Guaira.
5: The Venezuela Red Cross are responding quite rapidly to the immediate needs. They're supporting in search and rescue operations, mobilizing lots of healthcare support, mental health first aid, and meeting the immediate needs of those affected. All, you know, meanwhile, their HQ has been damaged. And their staff and their volunteers are local, so they're impacted too. And not to mention the huge, huge amount of people that are missing. So this will take a really long time to recover.
0: From bureaus worldwide, this is
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J.P. McCartney, how are you? You're the Hollies. He ain't heavy. He's my brother.

0: ABC Oldies, the best of the 60s, 70s, and more. J.P. McCartney, welcome. We got the Young Rascals there. I ain't gonna eat out of my heart anymore. Guess who's on the way? Diana Ross and the Supremes as well. All coming up on ABC Oldies.
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0: 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Of course, you know that All You Need Is Love was recorded from a TV show they did around the world called Our World. You may not know is it wasn't done live for the show. A lot of people think it was. Brian Epstein decided he did not want the boys to do the song live in front of 130 million people around the world. So they recorded ahead of time, took 33 takes to get it the way they wanted to. 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

0: ABC Oldies, it's Randy Newman. I Love L.A. from 1982. Of course, you remember a few years later, ABC TV used it as a theme song. Yeah, we love TV. J.P. McCartney, the best of the 60s, 70s, and more. The Ragdolls, a Four Seasons knockoff group are on the way. Anne Murray and more are on the way on ABC Oldies.
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She says, hey babe, take a walk on the wild side. 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

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New York City is the place where they said, hey babe, take a walk on the wild side.

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And the colored girls say,

0: From Feature Story News in Washington, I'm Jagruti Dave with a week in review. And this week, Qatar's foreign ministry declared positive progress in indirect talks between the United States and Iran in Doha, with mediators shuttling between the two delegations on issues tied to a memorandum of understanding. US President Donald Trump said denuclearization is moving along well, but Iran's deputy foreign minister said formal negotiations had not yet begun and working groups were still being set up. Mitch McCann reports from New York.
1: I think what we have to remember here is that this is nothing new, and it's become a common practice for both nations not just to disagree on discussion points, but to disagree on the fact that they have even talked about these things. So we've seen that in the last couple of months as negotiations have been going back and forth. At the moment, it seems the key points of discussion are around the Strait of Hormuz and Iran's desire to enforce tolling, as well as financial arrangements, for example, the rollback of sanctions and money that's been withheld from the Iranian government. And also the ceasefire in Lebanon is another key point of discussion.
0: Looking at another conflict, and Russia launched a massive strike on Kyiv, firing nearly 500 drones and more than 70 missiles at the Ukrainian capital, killing at least 21 people and injuring dozens more. The assault came days after Ukraine targeted Moscow with 61 drones, hitting what Ukrainian President Volodymyr Zelensky said was a satellite communications center used to coordinate Russian military operations. Dasha Chernyshova reports from Moscow.
2: The Russian officials insist that this is the retaliation against Ukrainian military for their actions that Moscow labels as terrorism on the Russian territory. The Kremlin also saying that Russia is going to continue to step up pressure on Ukraine because they are seeing the increased Ukrainian attacks on the Russian territory.
0: And the United States Supreme Court struck down U.S. President Donald Trump's executive order seeking to end birthright citizenship, the right of automatic citizenship to virtually all children born on American soil. Kate Fisher reports from Washington.
3: This was kind of Donald Trump's signature policy. It's something he's campaigned on throughout his political career. And he made this executive order on the first day of his second term in office. Now we are at the final decision by the Supreme Court, and they have rejected his challenge to the right to immediate citizenship to babies born here on American soil by 6 justices to 3.
0: Japanese Prime Minister Sanae Takaichi wrapped up her first trip to India this week as leader by signing 16 agreements with her Indian counterpart, Prime Minister Narendra Modi. The deals spanned defence, artificial intelligence, semiconductors, critical minerals and energy, with Japanese companies committing around $12.5 billion in new investment. The New Delhi summit came against a backdrop of strained relations between Japan and China, with Beijing having tightened controls on exports of rare earth minerals to Tokyo since January. Neha Punia reports from the Indian capital.
4: Mr. Modi said that the biggest currency in these uncertain times, the most important strategic asset, is trust, which is which you can find ample of in the India-Japan relationship. They've agreed to strengthen cooperation in several areas, identifying building joint economic security as a key vision for bilateral ties. They said they will work in areas such as artificial intelligence, shipbuilding, biogas, semiconductors, and critical technologies. They've also agreed to work together to uphold the idea of a free and open Indo-Pacific.
0: Finally, a contingent of 100 United States Air Force personnel arrived in Venezuela this week to help repair the earthquake-damaged Simon Bolivar International Airport. The death toll from last week's twin quakes has risen to more than 2,500 people. Catherine Ellis is a Caracas-based journalist who's been reporting from La Guaira.
5: The Venezuela Red Cross are responding quite rapidly to the immediate needs. They're supporting in search and rescue operations, mobilizing lots of healthcare support, mental health first aid, and meeting the immediate needs of those affected. All, you know, meanwhile, their HQ has been damaged, and their staff and their volunteers are local, so they're impacted too. And not to mention the huge, huge amount of people that are missing. So this will take a really long time to recover.
0: From Bureaus Worldwide, this is FSN.
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0: BC Oldies with the best of the 60s, 70s, and more. It's Bobby V and Rubber Ball. JP McCartney. Great Oldies coming up with another power play with the Ronettes, the Reflections, and more.
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0: ABC Oldies, Beatles, Happiness is a Warm Gun. It's a song that John Lennon described as one of his favorite all-time Beatles songs. Simon & Garfunkel coming up, and Charlie Rich from the old days before he became a country singer.
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0: From Feature Story News in Washington, I'm Jagruti Dave with a week in review. And this week, Qatar's foreign ministry declared positive progress in indirect talks between the United States and Iran in Doha, with mediators shuttling between the two delegations on issues tied to a memorandum of understanding. US President Donald Trump said denuclearization is moving along well, but Iran's deputy foreign minister said formal negotiations had not yet begun and working groups were still being set up. Mitch McCann reports from New York.
1: I think what we have to remember here is that this is nothing new, and it's become a common practice for both nations not just to disagree on discussion points, but to disagree on the fact that they have even talked about these things. So we've seen that in the last couple of months as negotiations have been going back and forth. At the moment, it seems the key points of discussion are around the Strait of Hormuz and Iran's desire to enforce tolling, as well as financial arrangements, for example, the rollback of sanctions and money that's been withheld from the Iranian government, and also the ceasefire in Lebanon is another key point of discussion.
0: Looking at another conflict, and Russia launched a massive strike on Kyiv, firing nearly 500 drones and more than 70 missiles at the Ukrainian capital, killing at least 21 people and injuring dozens more. The assault came days after Ukraine targeted Moscow with 61 drones, hitting what Ukrainian President Volodymyr Zelensky said was a satellite communications center used to coordinate Russian military operations. Dasha Chernyshova reports from Moscow.
2: The Russian officials insist that this is the retaliation against Ukrainian military for their actions that Moscow labels as terrorism on the Russian territory. The Kremlin also saying that Russia is going to continue to step up pressure on Ukraine because they are seeing the increased Ukrainian attacks on the Russian territory.
0: And the United States Supreme Court struck down U.S. President Donald Trump's executive order seeking to end birthright citizenship, the right of automatic citizenship to virtually all children born on American soil. Kate Fisher reports from Washington.
3: This was kind of Donald Trump's signature policy. It's something he's campaigned on throughout his political career. And he made this executive order on the first day of his second term in office. Now we are at the final decision by the Supreme Court, and they have rejected his challenge to the right to immediate citizenship to babies born here on American soil by 6 justices to 3.
0: Japanese Prime Minister Sanae Takaichi wrapped up her first trip to India this week as leader by signing 16 agreements with her Indian counterpart, Prime Minister Narendra Modi. The deals spanned defence, artificial intelligence, semiconductors, critical minerals and energy, with Japanese companies committing around $12.5 billion in new investment. The New Delhi summit came against a backdrop of strained relations between Japan and China, with Beijing having tightened controls on exports of rare earth minerals to Tokyo since January. Neha Punia reports from the Indian capital.
4: Mr. Modi said that the biggest currency in these uncertain times, the most important strategic asset, is trust, which you can find ample of in the India-Japan relationship. They've agreed to strengthen cooperation in several areas, identifying building joint economic security as a key vision for bilateral ties. They said they will work in areas such as artificial intelligence, shipbuilding, biogas, semiconductors, and critical technologies. They've also agreed to work together to uphold the idea of a free and open Indo-Pacific.
0: Finally, a contingent of 100 United States Air Force personnel arrived in Venezuela this week to help repair the earthquake-damaged Simon Bolivar International Airport. The death toll from last week's twin quakes has risen to more than 2,500 people. Catherine Ellis is a Caracas-based journalist who's been reporting from La Guaira.
5: The Venezuela Red Cross are responding quite rapidly to the immediate needs. They're supporting in search and rescue operations, mobilizing lots of healthcare support, mental health first aid, and meeting the immediate needs of those affected. All, you know, meanwhile, their HQ has been damaged, and their staff and their volunteers are local, so they're impacted too. And not to mention the huge, huge amount of people that are missing. So this will take a really long time to recover.
0: From bureaus worldwide, this is

Holly came from Miami, FLA. 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Plucked her eyebrows on the way. Shaved her legs and then he was a she. She says, hey babe, take a walk on the wild side. Said, hey babe, take a walk on the wild side. 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

0: ABC Oldies, the great Martha Reeves and Vandellas. It's Live Wire, some Motel Music on ABC Oldies. The Rascals were recently inducted into the New Jersey Hall of Fame. We've got them and Rick Nelson on the way on ABC Oldies.
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0: ABC oldies, great Lennon and McCartney vocals, some fabulous harmonies. That's Wait, the Beatles. J.P. McCartney on ABC oldies coming up, the classic countdown. 1964 is the year, and it's next on ABC oldies.
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1: 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Number 3.
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0: ABC Oldies, the classic countdown, 1964, the number three song, Johnny Rivers. In 64, the first Mustang came off the assembly line. Gas only cost 30 cents a gallon and bananas 15 cents. And this song was number two.
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0: 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Rod Stewart, by the way, on the harmonica on that. It's time for the number one song, the top of the pop, the cream of the crop.
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0: ABC Oldies, Lionel Richie, the Commodores, three times the lady, J.P. McCartney playing the best of the 60s, 70s, and more. 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

0: From Feature Story News in Washington, I'm Jagruti Dave with a week in review. And this week, Qatar's foreign ministry declared positive progress in indirect talks between the United States and Iran in Doha, with mediators shuttling between the two delegations on issues tied to a memorandum of understanding. US President Donald Trump said denuclearization is moving along well, but Iran's deputy foreign minister said formal negotiations had not yet begun and working groups were still being set up. Mitch McCann reports from New York.
1: I think what we have to remember here is that this is nothing new, and it's become a common practice for both nations not just to disagree on discussion points, but to disagree on the fact that they have even talked about these things. So we've seen that in the last couple of months as negotiations have been going back and forth. At the moment, it seems the key points of discussion are around the Strait of Hormuz and Iran's desire to enforce tolling, as well as financial arrangements, for example, the rollback of sanctions and money that's been withheld from the Iranian government. And also the ceasefire in Lebanon is another key point of discussion.
0: Looking at another conflict, and Russia launched a massive strike on Kyiv, firing nearly 500 drones and more than 70 missiles at the Ukrainian capital, killing at least 21 people and injuring dozens more. The assault came days after Ukraine targeted Moscow with 61 drones, hitting what Ukrainian President Volodymyr Zelensky said was a satellite communications center used to coordinate Russian military operations. Dasha Chernyshova reports from Moscow.
2: The Russian officials insist that this is the retaliation against Ukrainian military for their actions that Moscow labels as terrorism on the Russian territory. The Kremlin also saying that Russia is going to continue to step up pressure on Ukraine because they are seeing the increased Ukrainian attacks on the Russian territory.
0: And the United States Supreme Court struck down U.S. President Donald Trump's executive order seeking to end birthright citizenship, the right of automatic citizenship to virtually all children born on American soil. Kate Fisher reports from Washington.
3: This was kind of Donald Trump's signature policy. It's something he's campaigned on throughout his political career. And he made this executive order on the first day of his second term in office. Now we are at the final decision by the Supreme Court, and they have rejected his challenge to the right to immediate citizenship to babies born here on American soil by 6 justices to 3.
0: Japanese Prime Minister Sanae Takaichi wrapped up her first trip to India this week as leader by signing 16 agreements with her Indian counterpart, Prime Minister Narendra Modi. The deals spanned defence, artificial intelligence, semiconductors, critical minerals and energy, with Japanese companies committing around $12.5 billion in new investment. The New Delhi summit came against a backdrop of strained relations between Japan and China, with Beijing having tightened controls on exports of rare earth minerals to Tokyo since January. Neha Punia reports from the Indian capital.
4: Mr. Modi said that the biggest currency in these uncertain times, the most important strategic asset, is trust, which is which you can find ample of in the India-Japan relationship. They've agreed to strengthen cooperation in several areas, identifying building joint economic security as a key vision for bilateral ties. They said they will work in areas such as artificial intelligence, shipbuilding, biogas, semiconductors, and critical technologies. They've also agreed to work together to uphold the idea of a free and open Indo-Pacific.
0: Finally, a contingent of 100 United States Air Force personnel arrived in Venezuela this week to help repair the earthquake-damaged Simon Bolivar International Airport. The death toll from last week's twin quakes has risen to more than 2,500 people. Catherine Ellis is a Caracas-based journalist who's been reporting from La Guaira.
5: The Venezuela Red Cross are responding quite rapidly to the immediate needs. They're supporting in search and rescue operations, mobilizing lots of healthcare support, mental health first aid, and meeting the immediate needs of those affected. All, you know, meanwhile, their HQ has been damaged, and their staff and their volunteers are local, so they're impacted too. And not to mention the huge, huge amount of people that are missing. So this will take a really long time to recover.
0: From Bureaus Worldwide, this is FSN.
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The Rooftop Singers and Walk Right In on your Decades Breakfast. Right, let's get into your lyric game then for your Monday morning. First one of the working week, all around in my hometown, they're trying to track me down. What's that song today? Any ideas on that one? All around in my hometown, they're trying to track me down. Any ideas, me dears, on that one? Not only the lyric game on the show today, we've got your 1 second wonder, your year of fortune, and what day is it today? All on the show.

from Fergal Sharkey on your Decades Breakfast. Morning, Monday morning, 6th of July. On this day, 1952, David Smith was born. You probably haven't got a Scooby who he is. Let me tell you, he was with the wonderful Real Thing. And here's one of their epic songs, Can't Get By Without You.

0: 15, can't get by without you and your decades breakfast. Happy birthday, David Smith, today, born on this day, 1952. Many years earlier, on this day, 1925, Bill Haley was born.
1: 1, 2, 3 o'clock, 4 o'clock, rock. 5, 6, 7 o'clock, 8 o'clock, rock. 9, 10, 11 o'clock, 12 o'clock, rock, we're gonna rock.

Were you standing by the jams back in the day? Justified and Ancient, KLF and Tammy Wynette on your Decades Breakfast. Let's do your Year of Fortune. Back to 1976 this morning then on your Year of Fortune. In a moment I'll play a Billy Ocean. First up, Harpo.

0: I can't compute that song as 1976, but it is. Billy Ocean, Love Really Hurts Without You, Harpo and Movie Star. Two songs from 1976 on your Year of Fortune this morning. On the way, I'll give you the lyrics to your lyric game again in just a moment.
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Barlow, baby, you're out of time on your Decades Breakfast for a Monday morning. 6th of July with Mark Gale. We're doing your lyric game this morning. These are lyrics today all around in my hometown. They're trying to track me down. What's that song today? We'll give you the answer to that in about 10 minutes' time. Here's the late Prince.

0: go on, give a shave.
1: Kiss.
0: There you go, Prince and the Revolution and Kiss and your Decades Breakfast. On this day back in 1972, David Bowie, he appeared on the show Top of the Pops and he was playing his new single.

There go David Bowie on your Decades Breakfast and Starman. He was playing that one on Top of the Pops on this day back in 1972. On this day, 1968, the Rolling Stones, they scored their fifth US number one when Jumpin' Jack Flash hit the top of the charts.

0: Rolling Stones, Jumpin' Jack Flash, number one for them on the US singles chart back in 1968. Morning from Mark Gale. Let's give you the answer to your lyric game this morning. The lyrics this morning were this: all around in my hometown, they're trying to track me down.
1: All around in my hometown, they're trying to track me down.
0: There you go, there's your lyrical answer. It's Eric Clapton and I Shot the Sheriff.

Dead as your lyrical answer for your Monday morning. First one of the working week. I Shot the Sheriff. The oldies you love to sing along to. You could have said Bob Marley on that, by the way. Oldies you love to sing along to for a Monday morning. On the way in the next hour, 1 second wonder. I'll play a 1 second of a famous song, see if you can work out what that is. There ain't no prizes, though. Also, we'll find out what day it is today as well.

0: From Feature Story News in New Delhi, I'm Neha Punia. FIFA has reversed the automatic one-match suspension of United States striker Fularin Balogun, clearing him to play in Monday's FIFA World Cup round of 16 against Belgium, a decision that has drawn fury from the Belgian Football Federation and raised questions about political interference in the sport. Multiple reports say US President Donald Trump called FIFA President Gianni Infantino on Wednesday and asked him to review the red card. Alistair D'Souza has more.
1: Many concerned how one phone call from President Trump has turned a red card into a clemency card. We can expect this decision really to face a serious credibility test. People are already asking online, you know, can you really trust the game? Can things really be fair? Also, some saying that Balogun's reprieve brings back memories of a case way back in 1962 where a Brazilian star attacker was allowed to play in that year's final only after the intervention from certain heads of state.
0: The Philippine Senate has begun Vice President Sara Duterte's impeachment trial with her political career and a planned 2028 presidential run hanging in the balance. The House of Representatives impeached the 48-year-old daughter of former President Rodrigo Duterte in May on allegations of graft, corruption, bribery, and an alleged assassination plot against one-time ally President Ferdinand Marcos. Laura Westbrook has more.
2: Thousands of police have been deployed around the Senate in the Philippine capital, Manila, to provide extra security for the impeachment trial of Vice President Sara Duterte, which could take months. Charges also relate to alleged threats to the lives of President Marcos and his wife. Based on a November 2024 press conference, Duterte later said the comments were misinterpreted. A guilty verdict by two-thirds of the divided 24-seat Senate can strip her of the vice presidency and permanently bar her from elected office. She is currently regarded as the favorite to win the next presidential poll, since incumbent leader Ferdinand Marcos Jr. cannot run again under the Constitution.
0: Indian Prime Minister Narendra Modi is on a six-day tour of three Indo-Pacific nations, beginning with Indonesia, his first bilateral visit to the country since 2018. The two sides are expected to sign a host of agreements, as Ishan Garg is explaining.
3: It's likely that New Delhi is going to push for a higher adoption of and a wider rollout of India's Unified Payments Interface, which is a technology that allows people to pay online using simple wallets and QR codes. And the idea would be to integrate Indian and Indonesian digital economies, but also export this very successful payment system that New Delhi has developed over the past few years. The other item we expect to be on the agenda is, of course, going to be trade ties, as Indonesia is one of the largest trade partners India has within the ASEAN economy.
0: From bureaus worldwide, this is FSN.
4: With FSN Spotlight, I'm Simon Marks. Today, America on its 250th anniversary. The views of Anne Applebaum, a Pulitzer Prize-winning historian and staff writer for The Atlantic, who has written extensively about the Trump presidency.
5: What goes through my mind is the degree to which the United States has fallen on so many indexes of democracy and freedom. We don't have the most stable constitution anymore. We're watching members of the Trump administration assaulted and undermined all the time. We aren't the freest country anymore. We aren't the most law-abiding country anymore. There were things that were special about the United States that I'm afraid many Americans feel have lately been undermined. If you just look at this celebration itself and you compare it to the one we had 50 years ago at the 200th anniversary of the United States, this is a completely different event. That was a very nonpartisan event. There were, you know, beautiful old-fashioned ships, we called them tall ships, came into American harbors. There was a freedom train went around the country carrying a moon rock and symbols of America. And this celebration has really been taken over by Trump himself. He's put himself at the center of it. He represents an administration that is trying to claim the system, the state, its institutions for him and for them, and to exclude other people. And that's really it's a very different kind of celebration.
4: Tomorrow, a supporter of the president with a contrasting viewpoint. With FSN Spotlight, I'm Simon Marks.
0: The main news again. A slain Iranian leader, Ayatollah Ali Khamenei, is laid to rest. Three sons make public appearances, but his successor, Mujtaba, does not. Outrage in the sporting world after FIFA reverses the automatic one-match suspension of United States striker Fularin Balogun after U.S. President Donald Trump reportedly called FIFA President Gianni Infantino. In the Philippines, Vice President Sara Duterte's impeachment trial has begun with a planned 2028 presidential run in the balance. And that is the latest feature story news. Neha Punia reporting.
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0: to Gabriel and Big Time on your Decades Breakfast. 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
1: Thank you very much indeed.
0: Coming up in just a moment, we'll have some fun with the 1 Second Wonder. And what day is it today? Anybody know?

0: Right, let's do your first 1 second wonder of the week, and the famous song today is this.
1: Give me the music. Love
0: you. Don't mind for the artist today, but what is the title of that song? Any ideas, me dears?
1: Give me the music.

take that, and Everything Changes from the album of the same name on your Decades Breakfast. Gene Chandler, happy birthday to the Gene today. Born on this day 1937, on this day 1945, Rick Elswit was born, guitarist with Dr. Hook.

Cole and the Commotions, Lost Weekend. Every weekend's a lost weekend, isn't it? And Dr. Hook, When You're in Love with a Beautiful Woman. Happy birthday today. Rick Elswit of Dr. Hook, born on this day, 1945. On the way, David Essex to play for you.

Monday, 6th of July, International Kissing Day today. Whether it's a peck on the cheek for a good friend or a big romantic smooch with your significant other, show your loved ones kisses on Kissing Day. It's Air Traffic Control Day, celebrating the unsung heroes who ensure our air travel is safe and efficient. These skilled professionals juggle thousands of flights daily, coordinating everything from takeoff to landing. And it's Fried Chicken Day. Make your own or gather family and friends and have a big bucket of your favourite greasy, meaty, tasty goodness. If your name is Asaya, Marielle or Mariella, today

There you go. I promised you a part two of the bit in the middle of this morning, and there it is. Elvis Presley, Good Luck Charm, number one for Elvis back in 1962. And in 1966, it was a number two for the Hollies. And Stop

0: classics. Oh, what a circus on your decade's breakfast. What song? Superb. Wakey, wakey, rise and shine. Monday morning. We're doing your 1 second wonder this morning. What's this 1 second today?
1: Give me the music. Love
0: you. Any ideas, me dears, on that one? Very famous. Don't even need the artist on this one today. The title will be enough today. Thank you.

That's the way the honeycombs on your Decades Breakfast for your Monday morning. And Big D Irwin there, swinging on a star on this day, 1939. Jet Harris was born. Of course, guitarist with the Shadows.

and Tarzan Boy on your Decades Breakfast. Back to 1985, mix it up with the 60s. 1963, happy birthday Jet Harris today of the Shadows, born on this day 1939. And everybody was tapping their foot to that one, were they not? On this day 1959, John Keeble of Spandau Ballet was born.

0: Born must be in New York City. There's Nilsson on your Decades Breakfast. Spandau Ballet, Round and Round. Let's give you the answer to your one-second wonder this morning. What was the 1 second I played you today?
1: Give me the music! Love
0: you. Wasn't too fussed about the artist today on this one, but the title would have been great. It's Michelle by the Overlanders.

That was your 1 second wonder answer this morning. First one of the working week, the Overlanders and Misha. Well done if you got that right today. That's it, your Decades Breakfast done for your Monday morning. Thanks for tuning in. Let's do it again. More of the songs you love to sing along to, they're on the way.

0: From Feature Story News in New Delhi, I'm Neha Punia. FIFA has reversed the automatic one-match suspension of United States striker Folarin Balogun, clearing him to play in Monday's FIFA World Cup round of 16 against Belgium, a decision that has drawn fury from the Belgian Football Federation and raised questions about political interference in the sport. Multiple reports say US President Donald Trump called FIFA President Gianni Infantino on Wednesday and asked him to review the red card. Alistair D'Souza has more.
1: Many concerned how one phone call from President Trump has turned a red card into a clemency card. We can expect this decision really to face a serious credibility test. People are already asking online, you know, can we really trust the game? Can things really be fair? Also, some saying that Balogun's reprieve brings back memories of a case way back in 1962 where a Brazilian star attacker was allowed to play in that year's final only after the intervention from certain heads of state.
0: The Philippine Senate has begun Vice President Sara Duterte's impeachment trial with her political career and a planned 2028 presidential run hanging in the balance. The House of Representatives impeached the 48-year-old daughter of former President Rodrigo Duterte in May on allegations of graft, corruption, bribery and an alleged assassination plot against one-time ally President Ferdinand Marcos. Laura Westbrook has more.
2: Thousands of police have been deployed around the Senate in the Philippine capital, Manila, to provide extra security for the impeachment trial of Vice President Sara Duterte, which could take months. Charges also relate to alleged threats to the lives of President Marcos and his wife. Based on a November 2024 press conference, Duterte later said the comments were misinterpreted. A guilty verdict by two-thirds of the divided 24-seat Senate can strip her of the vice presidency and permanently bar her from elected office. She is currently regarded as the favorite to win the next presidential poll, since incumbent leader Ferdinand Marcos Jr. cannot run again under the Constitution.
0: Indian Prime Minister Narendra Modi is on a six-day tour of three Indo-Pacific nations, beginning with Indonesia, his first bilateral visit to the country since 2018. The two sides are expected to sign a host of agreements, as Ishan Garg is explaining.
3: It's likely that New Delhi is going to push for a higher adoption of and a wider rollout of India's Unified Payments Interface, which is a technology that allows people to pay online using simple wallets and QR codes. And the idea would be to integrate Indian and Indonesian digital economies, but also export this very successful payment system that New Delhi has developed over the past few years. The other item we expect to be on the agenda is, of course, going to be trade ties, as Indonesia is one of the largest trade partners India has within the ASEAN economy.
0: From bureaus worldwide, this is FSN.
4: With FSN Spotlight, I'm Simon Marks. Today, America on its 250th anniversary. The views of Anne Applebaum, a Pulitzer Prize-winning historian and staff writer for The Atlantic, who has written extensively about the Trump presidency.
5: What goes through my mind is the degree to which the United States has fallen on so many indexes of democracy and freedom. We don't have the most stable constitution anymore. We're watching members of the Trump administration assaulted and undermined all the time. We aren't the freest country anymore. We aren't the most law-abiding country anymore. There were things that were special about the United States that I'm afraid many Americans feel have lately been undermined. If you just look at this celebration itself and you compare it to the one we had 50 years ago at the 200th anniversary of the United States, this is a completely different event. That was a very nonpartisan event. There were beautiful old-fashioned ships, we called them tall ships, came into American harbors. There was a freedom train went around the country carrying a moon rock and symbols of America. And this celebration has really been taken over by Trump himself. He's put himself at the center of it. He represents an administration that is trying to claim the system, the state, its institutions for him and for them, and to exclude other people. And that's really it's a very different kind of celebration.
4: Tomorrow, a supporter of the president with a contrasting viewpoint. With FSN Spotlight, I'm Simon Marks.
0: The main news again. A slain Iranian leader, Ayatollah Ali Khamenei, is laid to rest. Three sons make public appearances, but his successor, Mojtaba, does not. Outrage in the sporting world after FIFA reverses the automatic one-match suspension of United States striker Folarin Balogun after US President Donald Trump reportedly called FIFA President Gianni Infantino. In the Philippines, Vice President Sara Duterte's impeachment trial has begun with a planned 2028 presidential run.
6: Playing the greatest oldies of all.

starting off the week in the way we usually plan to go on. It's the way we do it, you know. It's Britain's entry in the Eurovision Song Contest from 1996. She was from Australia too. Gina G. And ooh, just a little bit. 9:06, and now I've had a hat. I'd probably be eating it this morning. I have to be honest that I did not expect the result in the football that we got. England set to fight another day with rather a spectacular victory over Mexico. Listeners north of the border thinking, so. But anyway, for the English, quite a day today. And we'll be talking about that, I'm sure, quite a bit this morning. Geoffrey Rush celebrating his birthday today. Actor in The King's Speech. Musically, though, it's Dave Smith of The Real Thing giving us our featured artist today. It should be a good programme.

doing wonders for my musical credibility. I know I could do with a little bit, especially after starting off with a Eurovision track, which I rather like. I'm not so sniffy as you, you see. That one, David Bowie, 1980, and from Scary Monsters and Super Creeps. Yeah, it's Ashes to Ashes. There is a thing to be said about when you've reached a certain point in your life that staying up all night to watch a football match just really isn't the right thing to do. I was nodding off during the second half. I was really, really trying to be, well, everything, whether it's patriotic, vigilant. Yeah, I could try and be vigilant. That's people who've got a thing for the Pet Shop Boys and the Village People, I'm told. Retro chart today, then. Is going to be the 6th of July 1975 as we take you back, counting down the top 10 and playing the top 5 as it was on this very day. Now, obviously, newspapers printed before the results of the football match, so many of them not really mentioning it at all. Reports, though, that the Reform UK leader Nigel Farage didn't declare benefits from an ally in the year before he came an MP. Now, that is the lead story in a number of the papers today. The Daily Express focusing on Farage's response to the story, highlighting his comments that he is the victim of a hit job. Now, George Cotterill, once convicted of fraud in the United States, is said to have provided security and staff for Farage's website. Now, for his part, Nigel Farage has denied any wrongdoing, and Reform UK has insisted that no rules have been broken, as the support was in a personal capacity before he became an MP. Now, allies of the Reform UK leader say that Nigel Farage broke no rules accepting money from Cotterill because, again, it happened before he was an MP. That's according to reporting in the Metro this morning. Now, George Cotterill, or Posh George, as the paper refers to him, admitted a count of wire fraud in America back in 2017. The claims against Nigel Farage that he is facing a possible second investigation into declarations he made to Parliament over his interests. Now, they come as the UK government is launching a crackdown on large political donations. Now, that's according to reporting in this morning's Guardian. The announcement will include a series of measures to make political funding more transparent. That's set to include restrictions on donations from foreign-based benefactors, as I mentioned. That's reported in the papers today. Finally, in our first part, the Daily Mirror, they're continuing their coverage on Nigel Farage under the headline Farage and the Cons Cash. Well, that's the first part of the national newspapers. We'll have more after this.

one of those songs from the Stuck Aitken and Waterman Machine. That, the original version sung by Hazel Dean, didn't really do as much in the charts as they thought it ought to. So they gave it to Kylie, who went on to make it into a massive hit. Turn It Into Love. 18 morning show minutes past nine. A very good morning then, start of a new week. We're being warned of some warm weather a little later on in the week. Details of that still to come. And many of us still not quite firing on all cylinders this morning. I think perhaps we need another night of sleep before things will actually come back to normal. It's quite warm in the studio this morning. I'm having to have the air conditioning on. And after all those months of sort of having to have the halogen heater on, I suppose it's quite a blessing. Although the heater was quiet and the air conditioning unit isn't. There's a price to pay. Now, let's have a look at the second part of the national newspapers. Of course, all of these went to press before the match had even kicked off. Delayed, of course, as it was, by an extra hour due to the inclement weather in Americaville. Now, the Daily Star this morning spotlighting England fans who they say are likely to be waking up with the ultimate hangover today after the World Cup match against Mexico. Now, they say that it's due to kick off in the early hours of Monday, which indeed it was, just not the early hours they thought. Now, the paper claiming that the economy will suffer a £1 billion hit as 500,000 staff across the nation are likely to call in sick after being caught up all night long. How's the hangover? Now, that's a question being posed by The Sun today, as they predict millions of people will stay up drinking until the early hours as they watch England play Mexico in the World Cup last 16 match. Elsewhere today, and a senior UK official has warned that regulators are in an arms race to keep up with the use of artificial intelligence in financial services. That being reported in the Financial Times today. Millions of people use the tech to make personal finance decisions. Elsewhere, and Telegraph. Now, they're leading on the Trump administration's warning to NATO allies that they must step up on defence spending immediately or face consequences. The story comes on the eve of a key NATO summit in Ankara in Turkey. US officials have been warning that many allies were lagging behind on their pledge to spend 5% of GDP on the military by 2035. The Telegraph reporting this morning. The Times, now they're talking about Keir Starmer preparing to face down a rebuke from President Trump over defence spending during the forthcoming NATO summit. Keir Starmer will attend the meeting as one of his final acts as Prime Minister this week. Elsewhere on the paper page, the Princess of Wales is pictured with her family, including her parents and brother, after she completed the Three Peaks Challenge. All of that, of course, designed to raise awareness for cancer treatment. The head of the Alzheimer's Society has been warning that dementia patients are being cast aside by the NHS and treated like second-class citizens. Now, that's according to Daily Mail reporting. In an exclusive interview, Michelle Dyson saying that patients were too often diagnosed, discharged and sent home with little more than a leaflet to help them. And finally, a revolutionary weight loss drug goes on sale at pharmacies across the United Kingdom today, but it is unlikely to be available on the National Health Service for at least another 18 months to 2 years. That, according to the iNewspaper today. Those then are national news stories in the newspapers. We'll do our best to colour that picture in between now and midday.

Classic 10cc and Dreadlock Holiday, 26 minutes past nine. It's Monday morning and a happy birthday today to Sylvester Stallone. He's 80 today, born in Hell's Kitchen, which is exactly where I thought we'd been when we saw the last episode of anything Gordon Ramsay ever made. Birthdays today also including Dave Smith, mentioned him earlier. I'm inventing a whole new language this morning. I've not slept well. Lead singer, and indeed kind of still is, with The Real Thing, celebrating his 74th birthday today. Born on Merseyside, 1952. First track soon from him.

0: Womack and Womack. It reminds me of a firm of solicitors, Womack, Womack and Smith. I could see it now. And those teardrops, independent local radio. I'm really full of it today. It's 9:30 news headlines.
1: Text your bosses, you're not coming in. England hero Jude Bellingham's words as he told the nation to take the day off and celebrate the famous World Cup win over Mexico. Bellingham scored twice in 98 seconds in an historic 3-2 last 16 win over the co-hosts at the Azteca Stadium. A heatwave could be declared for the south of England today, with temperatures expected to reach around 31 degrees Celsius. ITV's agreed the sale of its media and entertainment arm to Sky. And today's the start of Alcohol Awareness Week. More on all those stories in half an hour.

0: the real thing. Can you feel the force? Do you know, I think I can. Yeah, I'm pretty sure it's there. Now, we're playing that one especially because Dave Smith, who's the main vocalist with the band, is celebrating his birthday today. And as was mentioned in the headlines a few moments ago, the third heatwave of the year. Now, that started across parts of the United Kingdom. Temperatures expected to rise by, well, it could get as high as 34 Celsius. That's for some of us, and certainly by the middle of this week. Now, the heatwave, we're being told, isn't likely to be as extreme as the one towards the end of June, when we saw temperatures peaking at just under 38 degrees Celsius. However, this one is going to last a bit longer. Now, yellow heat health alerts are being issued by the UK's Health Security Agency. Now, that right across the Midlands and southern England, running through until 8 o'clock at night on the 11th of July. Now, they're suggesting that minor impacts are expected across health and social care services, with a greater risk to life for vulnerable people. Northern areas of the UK will turn warmer too, but cloud and rain is likely to continue, particularly in western Scotland. Now, temperatures across the Midlands, East Anglia and the southeast of England could rise as high as 31 Celsius this afternoon. Now, when temperatures are expected above 28 degrees, the official heatwave criteria will be met widely in those locations over the next few days. Now, the heatwave, we're told, is then going to intensify from midweek, with temperatures across both England and the east of Wales getting into the high 20s and perhaps even the low 30s. But it's London and the southeast of England where the temperature may peak highest at around about 34 Celsius on both Wednesday and Thursday. Now, the all-time temperature record of 40.3 Celsius. Now, this was set in July of 2022 at Coningsby, in Lincolnshire. So just try and keep yourself as cool as you possibly can. And a bedroom fan, probably the way to go.
1: Good morning!

Beach Boys having far too much fun for my liking, and Barbara Ann. Now, news reporting this morning from the BBC, this concerning Pizza Express. Now, the Beeb this morning reporting that that Pizza Express apparently have held an internal inquiry into whether the artist formerly known as Prince Andrew, now Andrew Mountbatten Windsor, whether he'd actually visited one of their restaurants in Woking. Now, the former prince, as you may remember, claimed in his infamous 2019 Newsnight interview that he had been at the branch in Surrey on the day he was alleged to have slept with Virginia Giuffre, one of the late sexual offenders, Jeffrey Epstein's victims. Now, it's been reported this morning that apparently Pizza Express have been investigating the claim. Now, they've reportedly found no evidence that he had or had not been there, saying that research found no record of anybody seeing him there on that famous night back in 2001. I think the logic being that if you saw Prince Andrew in your pizza takeaway, somebody might have noticed. Now, Andrew Mountbatten Windsor, though, did not respond to a request for comment, but he has always strenuously

0: interview, Mountbatten Windsor said that he'd taken his daughter, Princess Beatrice, to a party at Pizza Express in Woking at between 4 and 5 o'clock in the afternoon on the day before spending the night at home. This was the day when he was accused of being somewhere else with someone else. Now, the vast majority of the interview was broadcast, but very small amounts of the material was not included, just really for time constraints, we're told. Now, this included Mountbatten Windsor talking in much more detail about Pizza Express, including a claim that his staff had looked at a diary to find out much more information, which is the point at which he was able to confirm to Emily Maitlis, who was interviewing him, that he'd been with Beatrice at Pizza Express in Woking. This, he said, had been worked out by his staff, who had looked at the diary and everything else. That reported this morning doesn't really take the story much further forward, except that it doesn't really clarify either way whether he was or wasn't there. Now let's have a look what's going on in the world of business today.
1: Campaigners say the UK competition watchdog should investigate the beer market. It's over concerns about the dominance of a small number of large brewers. A new report by the Campaign for Real Ale claims small independent breweries are being excluded from pubs and bars due to the contractual power of larger rivals. The report also claims that 80% of UK beer is now produced by foreign-owned firms. Manufacturers remain committed to net zero and see the transition to cleaner energy as a route to greater resilience. That's according to a survey by Make UK and Ecotricity, which found almost 3 in 4 firms believe a renewable-led power system is the route to cheaper electricity. Nearly 9 in 10 say they're already implementing energy efficiency measures. And making public transport more accessible could deliver a huge boost to the economy. The Institution of Mechanical Engineers estimates around 2.8 million and disabled people are partially locked out of the workforce due to transport barriers.

0: She did it on her own. She'd been previously a member of the Go-Go's, you may recall, and had the original hit with Our Lips Are Sealed, although the bigger version, of course, by the Fun Boy 3. There she is, though, in Rush Hour. It's 9:45, yeah, it really is. Time for our Nuts at Nine first outing this week, where we play either a daft song, a comedy song, a guilty pleasure, or something we can safely say that no other self-respecting radio station we're playing today. I think we've got it covered this time. We had a bit of a technical glitch last week where one of our songs went out sounding very odd, which is curious because it sounded fine in the studio, but somewhere between there and the transmitter, things went curiously wrong. Hopefully, won't happen again.
1: It's

0: Ronnie Hilton and a Windmill in Old Amsterdam. That, I'm pretty confident they won't be playing on Radio 1 this morning.
1: 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Weather.
0: Now, rain persisting across northern and northwestern Scotland this morning. Now, it's going to be easing as we get through the morning. Cloudy with patchy drizzle at first. That's across Northern Ireland and the north of England. It'll be dry elsewhere with sunny spells and breezy conditions. Temperatures near normal in the north and very warm as you head south. Now, tonight, breezy in the north with occasional rain. This heaviest in the northwest of Scotland. Low cloud and hill fog. That's going to develop between, essentially the southwest of Britain and western areas. Elsewhere, though, fine and dry with lots of clear spells as we head into Tuesday. Now, further rain or showers affecting areas in the north, although a little less heavy than today. Cloudy in Northern Ireland and the northwest of England with patchy drizzle. Elsewhere, dry and sunny, feeling very warm and a little too warm in

0: Sister Sledge and Thinking of You, which is nice, really. To paraphrase Mae West, the one thing worse than people thinking about you is people not thinking about you. I'm not quite sure that she would have said that, but if she had said it, that's probably how she would have said it. It's independent local radio, and I'm quite tired this morning. It's staying up late. It doesn't agree when you're knocking on a bit, I'll tell you. Retro chart today, that's the 6th of July 1975. We're counting down the top 10, playing you the top 5 after the 11 o'clock headlines this morning. Second hour, two more tracks from The Birthday Boy. Yep, lead singer of The Real Thing celebrating his birthday today. And of course, as ever, Off with the Bradshaws. I always think I'm going to say Off with Their Heads one day, which just wouldn't do at all. Time, I think, for us to head stateside for the first time this morning.
1: It's time for more malicious gossip.
2: I'm Peter Reynolds, and this is your LA Spins Minute. Taylor Swift once again showed how talented she is. She saw an early screening of Toy Story 5 and after went home at 1 p.m. to write her hit song for the soundtrack, I Knew It, I Knew You. She had a meeting scheduled with Disney President Bob Iger and Tom McDougal, president of Walt Disney Music, at 9 p.m. and by the time they arrived, the song was recorded. What? Former reality star and ongoing attention whore Brandi Glanville has been diagnosed with a benign facial tumor. The Real Housewives of Beverly Hills alum revealed that health scare on a recent episode of her Brandi Glanville Unfiltered podcast days after revealing her parasite is back. Well, she got what she wanted. Now she's really being noticed.

0: Feature story news in New Delhi, I'm Neha Punia. FIFA has reversed the automatic one-match suspension of United States striker Fularin Balogun, clearing him to play in Monday's FIFA World Cup round of 16 against Belgium, a decision that has drawn fury from the Belgian Football Federation and raised questions about political interference in the sport. Multiple reports say US President Donald Trump called FIFA President Gianni Infantino on Wednesday and asked him to review the red card. Alistair D'Souza has more.
1: Many concerned how one phone call from President Trump has turned a red card into a clemency card. We can expect this decision really to face a serious credibility test. People are already asking online, you know, can you really trust the game? Can things really be fair? Also, some saying that Balogun's reprieve brings back memories of a case way back in 1962 where a Brazilian star attacker was allowed to play in that year's final only after the intervention from certain heads of state.
0: The Philippine Senate has begun Vice President Sara Duterte's impeachment trial with her political career and a planned 2028 presidential run hanging in the balance. The House of Representatives impeached the 48-year-old daughter of former President Rodrigo Duterte in May on allegations of graft, corruption, bribery and an alleged assassination plot against one-time ally President Ferdinand Marcos. Laura Westbrook has more.
2: Thousands of police have been deployed around the Senate in the Philippine capital, Manila, to provide extra security for the impeachment trial of Vice President Sara Duterte, which could take months. Charges also relate to alleged threats to the lives of President Marcos and his wife. Based on a November 2024 press conference, Duterte later said the comments were misinterpreted. A guilty verdict by two-thirds of the divided 24-seat Senate can strip her of the vice presidency and permanently bar her from elected office. She is currently regarded as the favorite to win the next presidential poll, since incumbent leader Ferdinand Marcos Jr. cannot run again under the Constitution.
0: Indian Prime Minister Narendra Modi is on a six-day tour of three Indo-Pacific nations, beginning with Indonesia, his first bilateral visit to the country since 2018. The two sides are expected to sign a host of agreements, as Ishan Garg is explaining.
3: It's likely that New Delhi is going to push for a higher adoption of and a wider rollout of India's Unified Payments Interface, which is a technology that allows people to pay online using simple wallets and QR codes. And the idea would be to integrate Indian and Indonesian digital economies, but also export this very successful payment system that New Delhi has developed over the past few years. The other item we expect to be on the agenda is, of course, going to be trade ties, as Indonesia is one of the largest trade partners India has within the ASEAN economy.
0: From bureaus worldwide, this is FSN.
4: With FSN Spotlight, I'm Simon Marks. Today, America on its 250th anniversary. The views of Anne Applebaum, a Pulitzer Prize-winning historian and staff writer for The Atlantic, who has written extensively about the Trump presidency.
5: What goes through my mind is the degree to which the United States has fallen on so many indexes of democracy and freedom. We don't have the most stable constitution anymore. We're watching members of the Trump administration assaulted and undermined all the time. We aren't the freest country anymore. We aren't the most law-abiding country anymore. There were things that were special about the United States that I'm afraid many Americans feel have lately been undermined. If you just look at this celebration itself and you compare it to the one we had 50 years ago at the 200th anniversary of the United States, this is a completely different event. That was a very nonpartisan event. There were, you know, beautiful old-fashioned ships, we called them tall ships, came into American harbors. There was a freedom train went around the country carrying a moon rock and symbols of America. And this celebration has really been taken over by Trump himself. He's put himself at the center of it. He represents an administration that is trying to claim the system, the state, its institutions for him and for them, and to exclude other people. And that's really it's a very different kind of celebration.
4: Tomorrow, a supporter of the president with a contrasting viewpoint. With FSN Spotlight, I'm Simon Marks.
0: The main news again. A slain Iranian leader, Ayatollah Ali Khamenei, is laid to rest. Three sons make public appearances, but his successor, Mujtaba, does not. Outrage in the sporting world after FIFA reverses the automatic one-match suspension of United States striker Fularin Balogun after U.S. President Donald Trump reportedly called FIFA President Gianni Infantino. In the Philippines, Vice President Sara Duterte's impeachment trial has begun with a planned 2028 presidential run in the balance. And that is the latest feature story news. Neha Punia reporting.
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Getting us underway in our second hour for Monday morning. It really is the morning after the night before for many of us who did stay up until the wee small hours watching the football. And of course, those of us of a certain age thinking, I used to be able to do that kind of thing. But now, well, it's going to take me a couple of days to recover. 7 minutes past ten, very good morning though. Let's have a little reminder of the national newspapers and of course everything going to press before the football had even kicked off. So not much mention of that in fairness. The Guardian, now they're leading on the government's crackdown on large political donations as Nigel Farage faces further allegations of breaking parliamentary rules in relation to gifts he received from a man now revealed as a convicted fraudster. The Daily Mirror's headline reads, Farage and the Cons Cash. Daily Express quoting the Reform UK leader on its front page, who describes the allegations as a hit job, saying that he had done nothing wrong. Dementia patients are being cast aside and treated as second-class citizens. That's according to reporting in the Daily Mail today. They are quoting the head of the Alzheimer's Society, who claims that patients are being sent home by the NHS with little more than an information leaflet. The Department for Health telling the paper that it wanted everybody affected by what it called the devastating condition to access high-quality personalised support. The Daily Telegraph reporting that President Trump has been warning NATO allies to step up defence spending immediately or face the consequences. Now, on the eve of a summit in Ankara, the US has complained that many countries are lagging behind. That's according to the paper today. The Times also saying that Keir Starmer is preparing to face a rebuke from the president over his defence spending plans. Financial regulators warning of an arms race to keep up with the use of artificial intelligence in the sector. Now, that's according to a report in this morning's Financial Times. It's saying that the Financial Conduct Authority is calling for greater powers to stay abreast of the rapid growth of artificial intelligence. The sale of the weight loss drug Wegovy at pharmacies from today. Now, that leads the iPaper. The newspaper is reporting that it is unlikely to be available for free on the NHS for possibly as long as another 2 years, reporting that pharmacies have warned that there is already a huge demand for the drug, with one online chemist pre-approving some 10,000 customers. England's late World Cup kickoff, as we mentioned, proved too difficult for many of the papers. The Sun's front page admitting the game was on so late that it just couldn't bring readers the score, asking instead, how's the hangover? With a number of pubs staying open, well, just until a few hours ago this morning. Daily Star taking a similar approach, Hangover of God. Now, that's their headline today, which is, of course, referencing Diego Maradona's famous handball or hand of goal or hand of God goal against England some 40 years ago. That then, our national newspaper roundup for this Monday morning.

0: Do you know, I don't think that there was a duff track in the whole of Saturday Night Fever. There they were, of course, the Bee Gees and How Deep Is Your Love. Now, birthdays today. Mary Peters, she's 87 today. Former athlete from Northern Ireland. She did rather well in the Olympics back in 1972 in the pentathlon. And also winning the BBC Sports Personality of the Year. Born on Merseyside this day, 1939. Batman, well, nearly. Burt Ward, he's 81 today. The actor best known for playing the part of Robin in the original TV series of Batman, alongside, of course, Adam West. Now, Burt, born in Los Angeles this day, 1945. Sylvester Stallone, he's 80 today. He's been, well, you know what he's been in. Rocky, of course, Rambo, Tango and Cash, and The Expendables. Born in Hell's Kitchen this day, 1946. Born on the same day, they could almost be twins. Yet George W. Bush, former president, 43rd president of the United States, serving two terms from 2001 right through until 2009, born in New Haven in Connecticut on this very day. Also celebrating is the Australian actor Geoffrey Rush. Now, he's 75 today. He was in The King's Speech, Pirates of the Caribbean, and Shakespeare in Love. Born in Toowoomba, which I'm sure I probably mispronounced. That's in Queensland in Australia. And lastly, Dave Smith. Now, he probably with the most prosaic name ever. He's 74 today. Singer with The Real Thing. Born on Merseyside. He born 1952, and for that very reason, because he's celebrating, we've made The Real Thing our featured artist this morning. We've had one track in our first hour between 9 and 10, another one to come very soon. Time now, though, just 16 minutes past 10, and time to head to Manchesterford.
1: Audrey, is this necessary?
2: Is what necessary?
1: This bloody drip, drip, bloody drip all the time, off the clothes rack. This brews like gnat's pee now.
2: Well, I can't hardly hang my washing outside to dry in this weather, can I?
1: You could squeeze them proper, though.
2: I could if you fixed the angle on me mangle. Oh, I'm a poet and you don't know it.
1: Get a bloody slate loose.
3: Dad, Dad.
1: The other halfway's here now.
3: Dad, it's not fair outside, cos a lorry man is chucking sand on the snow and spoiling it all. It's already going slushy anyway.
1: Billy.
3: It's not fair, is it?
1: Billy.
3: What?
1: Belt up.
3: Yeah, but...
1: Shut your clack.
2: Typical. You're no match for me, Alf, so you're having a go at him now. Take the notice, Billy, love. Your father's a mormon.
1: A moron, Audrey.
2: Well, whatever it is, you are.
3: Ew, some water's just dripped down me neck. Ew.
1: Quick, rub some soap on him.
3: Ew.
2: Here, I'll wipe you. Oh, your ear's all red, Billy. What have you been doing?
3: It was Michael Morris. He chucked a ice ball at me here. He's a cheaterer. I said, lick lock, I'm in me den, but he still got me.
1: He chucked a what in your ear hole?
3: A heist ball.
1: And what's a heist ball? A posh ball of ice? Good God, there's no H in ice. Talk proper.
3: Okay, hot ice ball then. You know what I meant, Dad?
2: Take no notice, Billy, love. Your father's just being awkward. He's a barbarian.
1: Barbarian, Audrey.
2: You know what I mean?
1: You don't.
3: Hot ice ball is when you get a load of slushy snow and you squeeze it up into a ball and then you twirl your arm round and round till all the water twirls out of it and it makes a dead hard ball of ice. I mean ice. And if you chuck it at somebody, it really hurts dead much. And that's what Michael did to me. He chucked hot ice ball at me here and it really hurted. But it's okay, because I got him back with one on the back of the head. And I nicked his glasses off him and all.
2: Well, you shouldn't have. I hope you've given him back again, Billy.
3: Yeah. I have, but do you know what I did?
2: What?
3: You know that plaster boy has got on his glasses over one eye? Well, I drawed a big funny eye on it with a biro pen.
2: Oh, Billy, you'll have his mother round here. She's very sensitised about his eyes.
3: I don't care. He started, didn't he? He looks dead funny now.
2: Well, it ain't nice of you.
3: Well, it wasn't nice of him either.
1: Give over mithering, Audrey. Could only be an improvement.
2: Don't be awful. It's a shame for him, it is.
1: Well, just look at it this way, Audrey.
3: Oh, Dad, I get that.
2: I'll give over.
1: What?
3: You're skinning your eyes, Dad. Tell him, Mum, he's funny.
2: Well, I just hope your eyes stick like that. It'll serve you just right, Alf Bradshaw.
1: Just think, though. Michael has the advantage of being able to look both ways at busy roads, watch tennis matches, copy the answers to sums off the kids on either side of him, and all without moving his head.
3: Oh, yeah. I never think to that. The lucky thing.
2: Oh, men are cruel, they are.

0: Village People and In the Navy from 1979. Now we're playing that one especially to remember their former lead singer Victor Willis, who died last week. News this morning, and EasyJet, they've reached an agreement, in principle at least, with a US investment firm over a potential takeover, reportedly worth around £5 billion. Now, the no-frills airline based in Luton, they'd previously rejected four takeover offers from the company being Castlelake. Now, they already own a stake of around about 2% of the carrier through the funds that they manage. EasyJet is one of Europe's largest airlines, employing more than 19,000 people and flying around 1,200 routes across 35 European countries. Now, whilst rejecting the previous offers, EasyJet had accused Castlelake of trying to buy the company on the cheap. However, yesterday, the two sides saying that they had reached an agreement in principle on a proposal. This was put forward on the 4th of July, and that valuing the company at £6.90 per share. Now, this doesn't necessarily mean that the deal is done. Castlelake now needs to get regulatory clearances and the approval required for the transaction to go ahead. Now, one significant regulatory hurdle is that EasyJet is a European company, so by European Union rules, it needs to be 51% owned by a European company. Castlelake is American. Now, they have previously outlined how they would make an endeavour to comply with the rule. Now, the company has until 5 o'clock on the 3rd of August to either announce a firm intention to take the company over, or indeed to say that they intend not to do so. If an offer is made, it would then have to be put to a shareholder vote. And if that potential change isn't enough, one of the biggest ones in broadcast media is something that's been floating around for a while now concerning ITV. Now, they have reportedly agreed a deal with Sky Television, a £1.6 billion deal for its media and entertainment arm. Now, talks have been ongoing for quite some months. Now, the agreement, which again is subject to shareholder and regulatory approval, would create the UK's largest commercial broadcaster via the acquisition of the ITVX platform and ITV's free-to-air channels, but not ITV's studio operations. Now, this proposed combination was first floated last November. Now, it aims to create a UK-focused streaming giant amidst the challenge posed by the larger established American platforms, including Netflix and Amazon Prime. Now, the integrated streaming platform will have over 60 million viewers every month. That's according to Sky's chief executive, Dana Strong. Now, under the terms of the agreement, ITV channels will remain free to air, and shows including Coronation Street, Emmerdale, and I'm a Celebrity, along with Love Island, apparently will continue to be available free. The combined business will also mean that more free-to-watch sport on ITV will be there, and that, they say, will supercharge ITV's sports offering. That, again, according to Dana Strong. 27 and a half past 10. Let's have a look at this morning's showbiz news.
1: Take That may have just put the final curtain down on the circus for good, as Gary Barlow is sounding pretty certain it won't be coming back. The band wrapped their Dublin show on Saturday, bringing an end to a jam-packed stadium tour with fire breathers, acrobats and a giant mechanical elephant. Barlow says at 55 he just can't see a way he could physically do the show again. Formula One fan Adele showed her support for Lando Norris at the British Grand Prix at Silverstone. The singer was pictured wearing a T-shirt celebrating the 2025 world champion, featuring Norris's face alongside McLaren branding. A known Formula One fan, Adele has previously attended races in Austin and recently spoke about sharing her love of the sport with her son Angelo. Brian May, Lewis Capaldi and Hannah Waddingham were also spotted in the crowd. And Clarkson's Farm star Caleb Cooper has tied the knot with his long-term partner. He posted a photo on social media of them standing in front of a tractor with the caption, Mr. and Mrs. Cooper.

0: real thing, and you to me are everything. I play that one especially because it's Dave Smith's birthday today. The singer, the lead singer with The Real Thing, born in Liverpool this very day in 1952. Independent local radio Monday morning, 29 minutes away from 11. Let's have a look at the latest news headlines.
1: Text your bosses, you're not coming in. England hero Jude Bellingham's words as he told the nation to take the day off and celebrate the famous World Cup win over Mexico. Bellingham scored twice in 98 seconds in an historic 3-2 last 16 win over the co-hosts at the Azteca Stadium. A heatwave could be declared for the south of England today, with temperatures expected to reach around 31 degrees Celsius. ITV's agreed the sale of its media and entertainment arm to Sky. And today's the start of Alcohol Awareness Week. More on all those stories in half an hour.

Duran Duran. Of course, you probably knew that already, didn't you? 1982 for that, and Save a Prayer. It's 24 minutes away from 11 o'clock. It's our retro chart that's coming after the headlines at 11. Today, we're taking you back musically to the songs you were grooving to on the 6th of July in 1975. Going even further back, this day, 1960, saw the death of Honorin Bevan, often known as Nye Bevan. Now, he was the Welsh Labour Party politician and the Minister for Health in the post-war Clement Attlee government, running from 1945 until 1951. Now, Bevan spearheaded the establishment of the National Health Service to provide medical care at the point of need, from the cradle to the grave. Malawi, now they officially declared independence from the UK this day, 1964. And on the same day, the world premiere of the Beatles' very first feature film, A Hard Day's Night. Now, it took place on this day at the London Pavilion in Piccadilly Circus. The film, made in glorious black and white, directed by the acclaimed Richard Lester. Now, the film portrayed 36 chaotic hours in the lives of John, Paul, George and Ringo at the height of what was becoming known as Beatlemania, both a critical and a commercial success, earning 2 Academy Award nominations and shaping the visual style of so many things that were going to come in his wake, not least of which were music videos themselves. It was a bit of a stink going on this day, 1978. 3 bags of horse manure were hurled from the public gallery in the House of Commons. Now, this was during a debate on Scottish Home Rule. The offender was the daughter of the Prime Minister of Malta, who was later arrested and fined. Does beg the question, how on earth do you cart 3 bags of horse manure into the House of Commons without anybody noticing? Maybe those questions were asked and answered at the time. There was an explosion, and quite a horrendous one, this day, 1988. It was on board the North Sea oil rig Piper Alpha off the coast of Aberdeen, resulting in the tragic loss of 167 lives. Now, that, of course, making it the world's worst offshore oil disaster in terms of the direct loss of life. 1994, the film Forrest Gump, now that was officially released in the United States. We'd have to wait until October the 7th before we could discover that life was indeed like a box of chocolates. Lastly then, the year 2000, West Ham United, now they pay a club record £1.8 million for the late skipper Bobby Moore's collection of memorabilia, including his 1966 World Cup winner's medal. Just some of the things that have happened on this day in years gone by. It's the way we

0: Tom Robinson without his band, and this means war, baby. Now, for those of you old enough to remember the days of regional television, you may remember one of the big players from pretty much the 1950s onwards was ATV, which served the Midlands and, of course, had a big presence in London because originally they'd operated in London too. And ATV ultimately losing their franchise back in 1981 because they were too focused on Birmingham. And, of course, Crossroads Motel being the best thing for underlying that. It was felt that ATV needed to have a presence in the other parts of the region that they were supposed to serve. So the company was rebranded as Central Television and went on to build studios in Nottingham. Now, the point of all of this was that was 1981. And now, well, all bets are off. We've now got Sky Television taking over the entire ITV network. And, of course, radio, having gone in a similar kind of direction, long gone are the days when each city had its own independent radio station, everything now controlled by just a few big groups, some of them German, some of them are British, but all of them just playing almost Radio 1 for everybody, Radio 1 with adverts. Luckily, though, it's stations like this that do keep the flag flying for local radio. 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We probably need you more than you think.
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0: Now, rain persisting across northern and northwestern Scotland, easing throughout the morning. Quite cloudy with patchy drizzle for Northern Ireland and northern England. Dry elsewhere with sunny spells and breezy conditions. Temperatures near normal in the north and very warm if you're heading southwards. And if you're heading into Tuesday now, well, further rain and showers affecting those northern areas. Generally less heavy, cloudy across northern Ireland and the northwest of England. Patchy drizzle on the cards. Elsewhere, they're dry and sunny and feeling very warm. Top temperatures then for this Monday morning.

Morning, highs of 23 Celsius for Plymouth, some 33 degrees in London, Glasgow 18, Birmingham 30. We're looking at 22 degrees for Derry this morning, 23 in Cardiff, 23 Sheffield, Newcastle, 22 degrees for you this Monday morning.

0: The Fun Boy 3 and Our Lips Are Sealed, 11 minutes away from 11. Now, I played that one especially because I was talking about Jane Wilding. We played Rush Hour and mentioned that she had been a member of the Go-Go's. Now, they, quite curiously, the song Our Lips Are Sealed was written by one of the Go-Go members along with the guy from the Fun Boy 3, Terry Hall. And they both released it separately. The Go-Go's had a hit in America with it, the Fun Boy 3 having the bigger hit over here. And in my humble opinion, I think the Fun Boy 3 version is certainly the better one. England have reached the third consecutive World Cup quarter-final, and it's the 11th overall. Only Brazil at 15 and Germany at 14 have reached more in the history of the World Cup. Previous manager Gareth Southgate, now he led England to the quarter-finals in Qatar 4 years ago when they went on to lose 2-1 to France, and the semi-finals in Russia back in 2018. Now, Gareth Southgate also led them to consecutive finals at the European Championships. The question, though, now is can Thomas Tuchel take up the mantle and help his England side to reach even greater heights? Now, one person who thinks they really can is former England forward Wayne Rooney, who says that the match yesterday shows that the England team are capable of winning the World Cup. Prince William reportedly sending his congratulations to Thomas Tuchel's side, saying, bring on the quarter-final. Now, England set to play Norway in that quarter-final. That is going to be taking place on Saturday at 10 o'clock at night after they beat Brazil. Jordan Henderson, though, reportedly having suffered a wrist injury while celebrating and will not be travelling back to Kansas City with the rest of the squad as he's receiving treatment for that. Independent local radio Monday morning, time to head stateside, not for football this time.
1: It's time for more malicious gossip.
2: I'm Peter Reynolds, and this is your LA Spins Minute. Spider-Man actor Joe Manganiello revealed he suffered from life-threatening autoimmune-related illnesses that resulted in him having an amputation. The True Blood actor has an upcoming memoir, Bloodlines, coming out October 13th, saying he dealt with chronic pain and a life-saving organ amputation. Jeez, we certainly hope that it wasn't that organ. Reality TV star Tom Sandoval's ex-girlfriend Victoria Lee Robinson's father, Will Robinson, filed for a counter-restraining order against him after Sandoval shoved him into a lit fire pit. Sandoval now faces a civil harassment restraining order just one day after he had Victoria and Will kicked out of his LA rental home. Ugly. I'm Pete.

one of those bands that, well, everything they did turned to gold. First hitting the charts back in 1982, working with the Fun Boy 3, and then, of course, well, really striking it rich when they signed up with Stock Aitken and Waterman. Towards the news at 11, we head with Gladys Knight.

0: Feature Story News in Paris, I'm Ross Cullen.
1: Millions of people have lined the streets in the Iranian capital Tehran for the funeral of the supreme leader Ayatollah Ali Khamenei, who was killed at the start of the US-Israeli war on Iran. Three sons of the late Iranian leader prayed beside his coffin and those of four other family members who were killed in the attacks at the end of February, but Mojtaba, the son who succeeded his father as the country's supreme leader, did not make an appearance. There's been no public sighting or image released of Mojtaba Khamenei since his father was killed in US and Israeli airstrikes. NATO leaders are heading to the annual summit of the Defence Alliance amid continued Russian strikes on Ukraine. The deadly attacks on Kyiv come on the eve of the summit in Turkey, where Ukrainian President Volodymyr Zelensky is expected to hold talks with President Trump, who himself held a call with President Putin over the weekend. William Denslow reports.
2: Heading into the Ankara summit, Europe and Canada will be flaunting their high increase in defence spending, up around 20% compared to 2024, according to NATO Secretary General Mark Rutte. But the United States warns that not enough is still being done by those allies, especially European partners, where Washington warns that Europe must take more of a leading role when it comes to security of its own continent. At the Ankara summit, a huge focus will be on military procurement. Spending might be up, but most notably, the Trump administration warns that not enough is being done to convert those dollars into military hardware. Expect plenty of conversations on how European allies, most notably, aim to try to rectify that. William Denslow, Brussels.
1: At least 13 people have died in rain-related incidents across the Mumbai region, including six killed when slum housing collapsed in the east of the city, while schools and colleges have been shut and residents urged to stay indoors. India's weather department issued a red alert for Mumbai and surrounding districts on Monday, warning of extremely heavy rainfall, gusty winds and high tides. A major landslide has also closed part of the Mumbai to Pune expressway, and India's railway minister has ordered teams to clear boulders from tracks in the area. Rebecca Bundon reports from Mumbai.
3: It is the monsoon season in India when we expect heavy rains. But what we've seen in Mumbai and the surrounding areas over the past few days is incessant heavy rainfall. And that's really caused widespread disruption. It's continuing to rain heavily now. There are parts of the city that are waterlogged, people having to walk through waist-deep water. The authorities have announced that schools and colleges are closed for the day. People being advised not to go out unless it's absolutely necessary.
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4: With FSN Spotlight, I'm Simon Marks. Today, America on its 250th anniversary. The views of Anne Applebaum, a Pulitzer Prize-winning historian and staff writer for The Atlantic, who has written extensively about the Trump presidency.
5: What goes through my mind is the degree to which the United States has fallen on so many indexes of democracy and freedom. We don't have the most stable constitution anymore. We're watching members of the Trump administration assaulted and undermined all the time. We aren't the freest country anymore. We aren't the most law-abiding country anymore. There were things that were special about the United States that I'm afraid many Americans feel have lately been undermined. If you just look at this celebration itself and you compare it to the one we had 50 years ago at the 200th anniversary of the United States, this is a completely different event. That was a very nonpartisan event. There were beautiful old-fashioned ships, we called them tall ships, came into American harbors. There was a freedom train went around the country carrying a moon rock and symbols of America. And this celebration has really been taken over by Trump himself. He's put himself at the center of it. He represents an administration that is trying to claim the system, the state, its institutions for him and for them, and to exclude other people. And that's really it's a very different kind of celebration.
4: Tomorrow, a supporter of the president with a contrasting viewpoint. With FSN Spotlight, I'm Simon Marks.
1: And now another look at the top stories.
0: Millions of people have lined the streets in the Iranian capital Tehran for the funeral of the supreme leader Ayatollah Ali Khamenei, who was killed at the start of the US-Israeli war. NATO leaders are heading to Turkey for the annual summit of the Defence Alliance amid continued Russian strikes on Ukraine. And an intervention by the US president has sparked a World Cup storm after Donald Trump appeared to lobby FIFA to suspend US soccer star Florin Balogun's automatic red card ban.
1: That's the latest Feature Story News. This is Ross Cullen reporting from Paris.
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0: last week, number four in our charts. This week, a drop of one at five for Kenny and those Fancy Pants. And a big jump up six places for the Goodies. It's
1: number four.
2: Come on, everybody, it's Gibbon time!
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2: The goodies, Tim Brooke Taylor, Graham Gardner and Bill Oddie together. Oh, how we laughed. It's a climb of six places this week, number four in our retro chart, and the Funky Gibbon. 11 and a half past 11. A very good morning then. Welcome along. Our first retro chart of the new week. It's the songs from this day in 1975. Last week at number two, this week a drop of one place for Guys and Dolls.

Bringing us round to 11:15, Guys and Dolls, number 3 in our retro chart. And there's a whole lot of loving. Climb, last week at 5, this week up 3 for The Sweet and Fox on the

0: The Sweet and Fox on the Run. They started off life as the Sweet Shop. Had they continued, they'd probably just be the Spangles by now. And Fox on the Run. It's the retro chart, the 6th of July, 1975. And before the number one, let's have a look at the story so far.
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0: This week at 10, it's Duane Eddy and Play Me Like You Play Your Guitar. A drop of 2 at 9 for the Rubettes and I Can Do It. And up 3 this week, number 8 for Peter Shelley, Love Me, Love My Dog. Number 7, Jim Gilstrap, Swing Your Daddy, A Climb of One Place. And at 6, a drop of 3 for Moments and Whatnots and Girls. Moving into the top 5, and at 5, it's Kenny with Fancy Pants. A jump of 6 places, at 4 for the Goodies and the Funky Gibbon. There's a whole lot of loving. Dropping down 1 at 3 for Guys and Dolls. Song you just heard this week or two, The Sweet and Fox on the Run, up 3, and a non-mover. At top of the tree, another week for the Bay City Rollers and Bye Bye Baby.

The Tartan Army in fine voice, number one across the United Kingdom this very day, 1975. Bay City Rollers and Bye Bye Baby. And that brings us to an end of our retro chart for this Monday morning. Back tomorrow, right after the 11 o'clock news, when we do it all over again. A different year, but what will the hits be? News this morning, of course, England having managed to get through to the World Cup quarterfinals, having beaten Mexico last night, or indeed earlier this morning, 3-2, a very dramatic last 16 tie, all taking place at the Azteca Stadium. Jude Bellingham scoring twice, Harry Kane adding a penalty, and England surviving the whole thing, more than 40 minutes, one man down with just 10 left on the pitch after Gerald Conso was sent off. They're now set to face Norway in Miami, this taking place on Saturday. In other news today, Andy Burnham is under pressure to explain how he would fund his plans as he prepares for the final stages of the Labour leadership race to replace Keir Starmer. Now, his ideas on property taxes, public ownership and cost of living support are already facing scrutiny from economists, along with his political rivals and indeed parts of his own party. Now, bits of England are heading into yet another hot spell with yellow heat health alerts. Now, these running right throughout the week. Temperatures expected to climb into the low to mid 30s in the southeast of England. A hosepipe ban already due to start in Hampshire and the Isle of Wight on Friday as water companies are trying to protect water reserves. Nigel Farage facing fresh scrutiny after claims that he failed to declare support allegedly provided before he became an MP, including security staffing and accommodation. His party, Reform UK, denies any rules were broken, whilst the Liberal Democrats, they've referred the claims to the Parliamentary Standards Watchdog. The government, now they've applied for planning permission to complete the careful dismantling of Grenfell Tower. The application is separate from plans for a permanent memorial, with ministers saying that the work will be handled sensitively alongside monitoring for dust, noise and vibration. The two missing men from Preston have been found dead in a crash car in Lancashire. Police saying that William Hutchinson and Stuart Tallis were discovered in a vehicle which was hidden in thick undergrowth off the A584. Police are appealing for any witnesses, CCTV or dash cam footage. Charles Leclerc has won the British Grand Prix at Silverstone with George Russell in second place and Lewis Hamilton third after a rather dramatic race finished under the safety car. Championship leader Kimi Antonelli now failed to score, adding a twist to the Formula One title battle again. Tens of thousands of people took part in Pride in London over the weekend. More than 35,000 marches from some 600 groups organised, saying that the event was both a celebration and a protest, with campaigners warning about pressures on trans and gay rights services. Finally, the Wireless Festival will not go ahead this week after Ye, formerly known as Kanye West, was blocked from entering the UK earlier this year. Now, he had been due to headline all three nights at Finsbury Park. The festival, though, was cancelled after the Home Office's decision and ticket holders were told that they would receive full refunds. Just some of the stories making the news for this Monday morning.

0: The Backstreet Boys and I Want It That Way. Independent local radio. It's a Monday morning, Andy with you right through until lunchtime today. Birthday boy, Dave Smith, 74 today. Probably the most un-rock and roll name you'll ever come across. Now, he, born this day in 1952, shot to fame in the mid-70s as the lead singer with The Real Thing, born on Merseyside. For that reason, we've made The Real Thing our featured artist this morning. We've had two, third and final track coming just in a moment. First, though, let's have a look at the latest news headlines.
1: Text your bosses, you're not coming in. England hero Jude Bellingham's words as he told the nation to take the day off and celebrate the famous World Cup win over Mexico. Bellingham scored twice in 98 seconds in an historic 3-2 last 16 win over the co-hosts at the Azteca Stadium. A heat wave could be declared for the south of England today, with temperatures expected to reach around 31 degrees Celsius. ITV's agreed the sale of its media and entertainment arm to Sky. And today's the start of Alcohol Awareness Week. More on all those stories in half an hour.

0: The Real Thing and I Can't Get By Without You. Third and final track from them as our featured artist for this Monday morning. Now, if you're a cinema fan, we mentioned earlier that today, back in 1964, marked the cinematic release of the Beatles' A Hard Day's Night. Now, Paul McCartney also appearing, albeit loosely, in the next one. It was this very day, Friday the 6th of July 1973, that Live and Let Die, yep, the latest installment, as was, of the James Bond series. Roger Moore in the title role for that, and of course the music performed by Paul McCartney and Wings. Dick Tracy, remember that? Music for that one coming from Madonna. That one, the 6th of July 1990. If that wasn't enough, Lord of the Flies, that came out on the same day, as too did Joe versus the Volcano. So three choices. On the telly, now it didn't do very well, wasn't very well respected or very well received, The Blackadder, the very first series. It was this day, 1983. Tonight, it was episode 4 of the very first series, The Queen of Spain's Beard. Fortunately, they were going to go on to reinvent it and, of course, would become very successful. Channel 4 this day in 1990 introduced a third weekly episode of Brookside. Now, this was going to start being broadcast on a Friday evening. The soap then would become Mondays, Wednesdays and Fridays. And on the subject of soaps, it was this very day in 1992 that BBC One launched El Dorado. Remember that? The soap about a group of expats living in Spain. The series was axed just 1 year later. Well, those are some of the things that have happened on this very day. If you're planning a night in tonight, I thought I'd do the right thing and give you the lowdown on what's on telly tonight. And if last night's football wasn't enough, well, there's more tonight. Fortunately, at a slightly more respectable time, which makes you wonder why they couldn't. Yet tonight's kickoff is at 8 o'clock, coverage on BBC One starting at 7:30, Portugal versus Spain. Fifth round of the 16 match taking place in Dallas in America, Portugal. Now, they finished second in their group, below Colombia and above the Democratic Republic of Congo and Uzbekistan too, with two draws and a win before coming back from behind in their round of 32 match with Croatia to prevail 2-1. Now, Spain got off to a disappointing start with their goalless draw against Cape Verde, but just as things were starting to look frightening, here they are all over again. That pretty much is the entire night on BBC One, because that goes right through until 10:30 tonight. If your sport is of a more gentle nature, well, Wimbledon's got you covered. The coverage for that starting at 7 o'clock right through until 10 this evening, followed at 10 by Mortimer and Whitehouse Gone Fishing. Over on ITV1, well, it's the same old stuff. Emmerdale followed by Coronation Street, a long lost family rounding up your night's viewing. Over on Channel 4, it's Dover 24/7, Britain's busiest port, followed by 24 hours in accident and emergency. That's just a wait to get to see a nurse. And 999 on the front line. Lastly, Channel 5, well, it's the same old stuff. Police interceptors at 8 o'clock and rounding up their night. It's Police Night Shift 999. And that is your night on telly. Let's have a look, shall we, at what's going on in the World Cup. Well, everybody's talking about it. Well, they are now, anyway.
1: England are through to the World Cup quarterfinals, holding off Mexico in a round of 16 clash that was frantic and exciting and a real backs-to-the-wall job by the end at the iconic Azteca Stadium in Mexico City. It finished 3-2 and the difference was a Harry Kane penalty. Well, the Three Lions had to do it the hard way, though. João Quansah was sent off early in the second half, and Thomas Tuchel's men then faced an onslaught of Mexican attacks in the final stages of the game. They'll face Norway in the next round. They knocked out multiple former champions Brazil in the last 16 of this World Cup. Erling Haaland scoring twice to see his country reach the quarters. That game finished 2-1 in New York. England will now face the Scandinavians next Saturday evening in the scorching heat of Miami, Florida.

3 degrees, and he's the runner. Does it actually mean the runner as in, you know, like a marathon runner? Is it something I missed out on? I've only started thinking about that now. The song's been out for about 50 years. Now, the Sun, the Daily Star newspapers today, both leaning in to the World Cup hangover, the collective one that most of England reportedly is having today, or at least has had. Maybe it's starting to wear off now, following, of course, England's overnight clash with Mexico. The papers, of course, being printed before the result was known. England, though, have, of course, beaten Mexico 3-2 and are through to the quarterfinals. The Times newspaper, now they're leading on Keir Starmer preparing for a rather difficult NATO summit in Ankara, with Donald Trump expected to push allies on defence spending if he stays awake long enough. Now, it comes during one of Starmer's final major international appearances before Andy Burnham is expected to take over. The Daily Telegraph also leading on NATO news, reporting that Trump's administration is warning allies that he wants them to increase defence spending immediately or face what he described as consequences. The pressure is on European countries, including the UK, to show that they are serious about security. The Daily Mail, now they're leaning with warnings from the Alzheimer's Society that dementia patients are being failed by the National Health Service. The paper says that families are struggling to get the care they need. Diagnoses too are tricky, as too is the support. Daily Mirror leading with Nigel Farage, who's facing pressures over claims that he failed to declare support allegedly provided before he became an MP. His party, Reform UK, denies any wrongdoing, but the row is now a part of a wider scrutiny over political transparency. Daily Express also running on stories with Nigel Farage saying that he claims he's the victim of a political hit job over the funding row. The Reform UK leader does deny breaching any parliamentary rules. The Financial Times, now they're leading today on warnings that regulators are in an arms race to keep up with artificial intelligence in financial services. Millions of people, they say, are using AI tools for help with personal finance decisions, raising concerns about risk, advice and ultimately accountability. The Eye, now they're talking about the new weight loss treatment going on sale through pharmacies today, whilst reporting it's unlikely to be widely available on the NHS for at least between 18 months and 2 years. The story raising questions about cost, access and demand. And finally, The Guardian leading with Professor Simon Baron-Cohen saying that the phrase extreme male brain, the theory of autism, is unhelpful. He says the term has often been misunderstood and that it's wrong to suggest autistic people lack empathy. Those then the stories making the news this morning. Time for our mega mix, and we've picked an absolute classic. This one back from 1979.

0: Our Eat to the Beat mega mix then for this Monday morning classic stuff. It is, of course, Gloria Gaynor and I Will Survive. Now, news coming in the last few minutes about an event that actually took place on Thursday. News only just coming out now that UK fighter jets reportedly intercepted a Russian maritime patrol aircraft after it repeatedly approached a carrier strike group. Now, this was in the Norwegian Sea, according to the Ministry of Defence. The Russian Bear F plane reportedly passed at low altitude and unnecessarily close to the HMS Prince of Wales. Now, this, of course, is a British aircraft carrier and is believed to have dropped 10 Sonu boys into the water. Now, that's according to the MOD, saying that Moscow's activity in the Norwegian Sea is both unsafe and unprofessional. Now, all of this coming just weeks after Royal Marines boarded a Russian Shadow Fleet oil tanker in the English Channel, whilst the head of the military has also been warning the risks and threats which the UK is facing are greater now than at any time since the Cold War. 8 minutes away from 12, independent local radio for a Monday morning. Let's have a final look at what's going on in the world of sport today.
1: England are through to the World Cup quarterfinals, holding off Mexico in the round of 16 in a frantic encounter at the Azteca Stadium. It finished 3-2 and the difference was a Harry Kane penalty. They had to do it the hard way though. Jarrell Quansah was sent off early in the second half and Thomas Tuchel's men faced an onslaught of Mexican attacks in the final stages of the game. They'll face Norway in the next round, who knocked out Brazil in their last 16 tie. Cricket and England were dealt familiar heartache in a World Cup final as Australia claimed a record-extending seventh women's T20 crown with a thumping 7-wicket win at Lord's. Nat Siverbrunt topscored with an unbeaten 58 in England's total of 150 for 4, but Australia chased it down comfortably. And Britain's Arthur Ferry will play the biggest match of his career on centre court later when he faces former Wimbledon semi-finalist Grigor Dimitrov for a place in the quarterfinals. Ferry has reached the fourth round at a Grand Slam for the first time and broken into the world's top 100.

Two-Tone Classic, The Specials featuring Rico, and A Message to You, Rudy. And that brings us to an end of our programme then for this Monday morning. Back tomorrow from 9 o'clock, we'll do it all over again for a Tuesday. Please join me from 9 o'clock if you possibly can. I'll be here with a handful of hits and, of course, all the latest music, news and sport that you need for a Tuesday morning. Thanks again for your company this morning, and I'll leave you towards the news at midday with Linda Carr and the Love Squad.

0: From Feature Story News in Paris, I'm Ross Cullen.
1: Millions of people have lined the streets in the Iranian capital Tehran for the funeral of the supreme leader Ayatollah Ali Khamenei, who was killed at the start of the US-Israeli war on Iran. Three sons of the late Iranian leader prayed beside his coffin and those of four other family members who were killed in the attacks at the end of February, but Mojtaba, the son who succeeded his father as the country's supreme leader, did not make an appearance. There's been no public sighting or image released of Mojtaba Khamenei since his father was killed in US and Israeli airstrikes. NATO leaders are heading to the annual summit of the Defence Alliance amid continued Russian strikes on Ukraine. The deadly attacks on Kyiv come on the eve of the summit in Turkey, where Ukrainian President Volodymyr Zelensky is expected to hold talks with President Trump, who himself held a call with President Putin over the weekend. William Denslow reports.
2: Heading into the Ankara summit, Europe and Canada will be flaunting their high increase in defence spending, up around 20% compared to 2024, according to NATO Secretary General Mark Rutte. But the United States warns that not enough is still being done by those allies, especially European partners, where Washington warns that Europe must take more of a leading role when it comes to security of its own continent. At the Ankara summit, a huge focus will be on military procurement. Spending might be up, but most notably, the Trump administration warns that not enough is being done to convert those dollars into military hardware. Expect plenty of conversations on how European allies, most notably, aim to try to rectify that. William Denslow, Brussels.
1: At least 13 people have died in rain-related incidents across the Mumbai region, including six killed when slum housing collapsed in the east of the city, while schools and colleges have been shut and residents urged to stay indoors. India's weather department issued a red alert for Mumbai and surrounding districts on Monday, warning of extremely heavy rainfall, gusty winds and high tides. A major landslide has also closed part of the Mumbai to Pune expressway, and India's railway minister has ordered teams to clear boulders from tracks in the area. Rebecca Bundon reports from Mumbai.
3: It is the monsoon season in India when we expect heavy rains, but what we've seen in Mumbai and the surrounding areas over the past few days is incessant heavy rainfall, and that's really caused widespread disruption. It's continuing to rain heavily now. There are parts of the city that are waterlogged, people having to walk through waist-deep water. The authorities have announced that schools and colleges are closed for the day. People are being advised not to go out unless it's absolutely necessary.
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4: With FSN Spotlight, I'm Simon Marks. Today, America on its 250th anniversary. The views of Anne Applebaum, a Pulitzer Prize-winning historian and staff writer for The Atlantic, who has written extensively about the Trump presidency.
5: What goes through my mind is the degree to which the United States has fallen on so many indexes of democracy and freedom. We don't have the most stable constitution anymore. We're watching members of the Trump administration assaulted and undermined all the time. We aren't the freest country anymore. We aren't the most law-abiding country anymore. There were things that were special about the United States that I'm afraid many Americans feel have lately been undermined. If you just look at this celebration itself and you compare it to the one we had 50 years ago, at the 200th anniversary of the United States, this is a completely different event. That was a very nonpartisan event. There were beautiful old-fashioned ships, we called them tall ships, came into American harbors. There was a freedom train went around the country carrying a moon rock and symbols of America. And this celebration has really been taken over by Trump himself. He's put himself at the center of it. He represents an administration that is trying to claim the system, the state, its institutions for him and for them, and to exclude other people. And that's really it's a very different kind of celebration.
4: Tomorrow, a supporter of the president with a contrasting viewpoint. With FSN Spotlight, I'm Simon Marks.
1: And now another look at the top stories.
0: Millions of people have lined the streets in the Iranian capital Tehran for the funeral of the supreme leader Ayatollah Ali Khamenei, who was killed at the start of the US-Israeli war. NATO leaders are heading to Turkey for the annual summit of the Defence Alliance amid continued Russian strikes on Ukraine. And an intervention by the US president has sparked a World Cup storm after Donald Trump appeared to lobby FIFA to suspend US soccer star Follorin Balogun's automatic red card ban.
1: That's the latest Feature Story News. This is Ross Cullen reporting from Paris.
6: greatest old and zone.

a good idea. Welcome along, Kick Up the 80s it is. Started with a couple of gems there. Human League, first time I ever heard of the Human League. The Sound of the Crowd, way back. And then especially for Darren Davis, because I know he loves his rock there. In the Rock City Drop category, Graham Bonnet along with Richie Blackmore's Rainbow and I Surrender. So we're going to try and fit in as many tracks as we possibly can. Chris Isaac's going to be on. A mod classic from the Lambrettas. A double-decker for Miss Croatia, all about Deacon Blue. The story behind the song comes from Tears for Fears. And a couple of interviews. Eddie Grant. Yes, him. Talking about his number one single. And then John Helliwell talking about the very early days of Supertramp. And you can get in touch at any time. The email is the best route. Chunky Jeff. CHUNKYGEOFF at gmail.com. Now, here's a band I've got tremendous admiration for, led by Roddy Frame. They had a wonderful Aztec Camera.

never made a bad record. Wonderful. Aztec Camera. Summer of My Heart, playing on Kick Up the 80s. Now, I'm going to preface this with a bit of DJ license on this particular track here, because actually it was a hit in 1990, so I don't want to get any emails coming in, but it actually was released in 89 as part of his first album, Chris Isaak, Such a Good Song, Wicked Game.

0: Premiership Pop Quiz. Now, here's Jeff Dorsett.
1: Sorry about that. Chris just stepped on your tongue there. Right, three questions for you, all about the 80s. Give the answers in about 25, 30 minutes' time. Question number one is a lyric. Want to know the artist and the song. Here's the line. I'm your charity case, so buy me something to eat. I'm your charity case, so buy me something to eat. Who's the artist and what is the song? Question number two. If I mention the songs Twisted My Sobriety and Good Tradition, 80s hits for the same person, who is that? Twisted My Sobriety and Good Tradition, 80s hits, but for whom? And question number three, you've got a three-way chance on this one. The great song by Tina Turner, The Best, is off which of her albums? Is it off A, Foreign Affair, B, Break Every Rule, C, What's Love Got to Do With It? So Tina Turner, The Best, is off which of her albums? Foreign Affair, Break Every Rule, or What's Love Got to Do With It?

Scotland's finest, the lovely Claire Grogan, along with Altered Images. Don't Talk to Me About Love. Still to come, a double-decker, especially for Miss Croatia. A mod classic from the Lambrettas and a couple of interviews involving one with Eddie Grant and the other one with Supertramp. Now, if you ever wanted to define a summer tune, this would go well. Fuzzbox.

0: great soul records of all time, Alexander O'Neill and Criticize. Right, few shout-outs want to do here to Eli at Tahoe Rocks. Richard, thanks for your email recently. Richard, Surf 102.5 in Hua Hin in Thailand. Cesar Crespo as well in Bolivia. FTR, the great rocking Ron Sedalia and everybody there, especially Wayne and Joan, very good friends of ours. Viper Radio as well. West Coast Radio, get everybody on board. Go, go, Gibraltar. Joe, hope things are fine for you. Keep 106 in Dorchester as well. Chippenham FM and FM 108 in Canada with Russ and Austin. Right, one of these, we're going to start a feature, or we have been starting a feature for the last few weeks, called a Mod Classic. And now, mods came through in the 60s, of course they did. We know with the Small Faces and others, The Who. 70s, they were on as well, Secret Affair, people like that. 80s, they were in as well. So we're going to give you an 80s Mod Classic, but if you want to pick one out next week, it's very easy. Just mark it Mod Classic, send me an email, chunkyjeff, chunkygeoff at gmail.com. Right, this song is a cover. It was originally done by the Coasters in 1900 and Frozen to Death, but it was covered then by the Lambrettas.
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0: That's our mod classic from 1980, the wonderful Lambrettas there. Other scooters are, of course, available, and the wonderful Poison Ivy. What a great line is, an ocean, you're going to need an ocean of calamine lotion. Terrific. Who remembers calamine lotion? If you want to pick out a mod classic, it's very easy. Just get on the email, chunkyjeff@gmail.com. Right, time for the first of our interviews. It was a great pleasure to talk to Eddie Grant at his home in Barbados. Gosh, he's a legend out there. And we were talking very much about Top of the Pops and them doing so well. Here's Eddie. And I wonder how it feels when you hear your song, as in Baby Come Back, make number one and you're on the biggest TV show around in Top of the Pops. How does it feel, Eddie Grant? Do you get a buzz in your stomach? How do you feel?
1: Well, I could tell you how it first felt. After that, it kind of became run-of-the-mill, obviously. You just get, you know, you get used to anything in life. But the first feeling, I was out with my girlfriend. I went to a place called the Isle of Sheppey.
0: Yeah, no, it. Yeah.
1: I went down into the town, which is Sheerness, and we passed by a station, I think it was, and there was a news agent, newsstand, selling the Evening Standard and what have you. And there was the lone copy of Melody Maker that somebody must have been living in Sheerness ordered every week. And on the front page of the Melody Maker was a headline or something saying equals part or bust or something, a title like that. And I thought, well, something must have happened. Maybe one of the guys died or something, you know, because I was not in contact. We had no phone. We'd have to go to the red box and that. And when I looked down into the article, there it was that the Equals was set to become number one. And I thought, wow, this is unbelievable.
0: Yeah.
1: So I felt a buzz. I felt something special was happening. I didn't know really the road. I didn't know what the trials would be and so on and so forth, but I was up for the game. Yeah. And so coming back to London and everybody now recognizing you, and I thought, this is really unbelievable. Is this really what it's like to be number one? And of course, the number of other times that it would have happened to me. Oh. You get used to it.

0: 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It's another Double Decker with Jeff Dorsett.
1: Now, if you haven't heard these before, Double Decker, you can pick them out as they do every week here. And as long as it's in the 80s and there's two connected songs in some way, it could be two of the same songwriter, could be two of the same artist, as it is in this occasion, or it could be a song with a month in the title, could be any which way you want to do it. As long as they came out and were hits in the 80s, we will do it for you. Just bark it, Double Decker, and send it in to Chunky Jeff, chunkygeoff@gmail.com. As Miss Croatia, my very good friend Patricia, has played, lives in Munich, and she wanted a double decker involving the wonderful Ricky Ross and Deacon Blue.

0: Double decker there, especially for Miss Croatia. Went with Deacon Blue and Real Gone Kid, and then Wages Down. If you want to pick out a double decker, you know what to do. Just get on that email, chunkyjeff@gmail.com, and it will get through to me. So good stuff there. Want to try and get it on. Right, let's get the answers to the quiz. Here we go. Question number one is a lyric. I'm your charity case, so buy me something to eat. Who's the artist and what is the song? The artist is Guns N' Roses, and the song is Paradise City. Twist in My Sobriety and Good Tradition, both hits for whom? Tanita Tikaram. You try send that one after a few sherbets down at your local. Tanita Tikaram is the answer to question number two. And question number three, the three-way choice on this one. Tina Turner's The Best is off which album? Is it off Foreign Affair, Break Every Rule, or What's Love Got to Do with It? The answer, Foreign Affair. So if you've got Foreign Affair, Tanita Tikaram, and Guns N' Roses, Paradise City, give yourselves a nice little pat on the back. Right, one of these.
1: 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Kick up the 80s.
0: Right, this is where we give you a cover from another brother. This particular case, McFly are doing the Jam. The song came out in the 80s. So this is what we're going to do. Cover from another brother. When you're ready, McFly.

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2: This is where we give you a backstory of a particular song. 1985 we're looking at here. Tears for Fears and Head Over Heels. It's off an album called Songs from the Big Chair. It was written by both the guys, Roland and Kurt. The lyric is very dark on here. It's got a lot of poetry in it and pathos. It's a guy really pleading with his girl not to break his heart. There's a great line in it there. It's hard to be a man when there's a gun in your hand. My girls there as well. Should have got a straining order on this particular one if you're involved with a guy like this there. It was 5 hit singles came off this wonderful album, Songs for the Big Chair, and it was used in a movie. Do you know which movie? 2001 movie. Donnie Darko. It was Donnie Darko was the movie. Anyway, Head Over Heels, Tears for Fears.

0: From Feature Story News in Paris, I'm Ross Cullen.
1: Millions of people have lined the streets in the Iranian capital Tehran for the funeral of the supreme leader Ayatollah Ali Khamenei, who was killed at the start of the US-Israeli war on Iran. Three sons of the late Iranian leader prayed beside his coffin and those of four other family members who were killed in the attacks at the end of February, but Mojtaba, the son who succeeded his father as the country's supreme leader, did not make an appearance. There's been no public sighting or image released of Mojtaba Khamenei since his father was killed in US and Israeli airstrikes. NATO leaders are heading to the annual summit of the Defence Alliance amid continued Russian strikes on Ukraine. The deadly attacks on Kyiv come on the eve of the summit in Turkey, where Ukrainian President Volodymyr Zelensky is expected to hold talks with President Trump, who himself held a call with President Putin over the weekend. William Denslow reports.
2: Heading into the Ankara summit, Europe and Canada will be flaunting their high increase in defence spending, up around 20% compared to 2024, according to NATO Secretary General Mark Rutte. But the United States warns that not enough is still being done by those allies, especially European partners, where Washington warns that Europe must take more of a leading role when it comes to security of its own continent. At the Ankara summit, a huge focus will be on military procurement. Spending might be up, but most notably, the Trump administration warns that not enough is being done to convert those dollars into military hardware. Expect plenty of conversations on how European allies, most notably, aim to try to rectify that. William Denslow, Brussels.
1: At least 13 people have died in rain-related incidents across the Mumbai region, including six killed when slum housing collapsed in the east of the city, while schools and colleges have been shut and residents urged to stay indoors. India's weather department issued a red alert for Mumbai and surrounding districts on Monday, warning of extremely heavy rainfall, gusty winds and high tides. A major landslide has also closed part of the Mumbai to Pune expressway, and India's railway minister has ordered teams to clear boulders from tracks in the area. Rebecca Bundon reports from Mumbai.
3: It is the monsoon season in India when we expect heavy rains, but what we've seen in Mumbai and the surrounding areas over the past few days is incessant heavy rainfall, and that's really caused widespread disruption. It's continuing to rain heavily now. There are parts of the city that are waterlogged, people having to walk through waist-deep water. The authorities have announced that schools and colleges are closed for the day. People being advised not to go out unless it's absolutely necessary.
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4: With FSN Spotlight, I'm Simon Marks. Today, America on its 250th anniversary. The views of Anne Applebaum, a Pulitzer Prize-winning historian and staff writer for The Atlantic, who has written extensively about the Trump presidency.
5: What goes through my mind is the degree to which the United States has fallen on so many indexes of democracy and freedom. We don't have the most stable constitution anymore. We're watching members of the Trump administration assaulted and undermined all the time. We aren't the freest country anymore. We aren't the most law-abiding country anymore. There were things that were special about the United States that I'm afraid many Americans feel have lately been undermined. If you just look at this celebration itself and you compare it to the one we had 50 years ago at the 200th anniversary of the United States, this is a completely different event. That was a very nonpartisan event. There were beautiful old-fashioned ships, we called them tall ships, came into American harbors. There was a freedom train went around the country carrying a moon rock and symbols of America. And this celebration has really been taken over by Trump himself. He's put himself at the center of it. He represents an administration that is trying to claim the system, the state, its institutions for him and for them, and to exclude other people. And that's really it's a very different kind of celebration.
4: Tomorrow, a supporter of the president with a contrasting viewpoint. With FSN Spotlight, I'm Simon Marks.
1: And now another look at the top stories.
0: Millions of people have lined the streets in the Iranian capital Tehran for the funeral of the supreme leader Ayatollah Ali Khamenei, who was killed at the start of the US-Israeli war. NATO leaders are heading to Turkey for the annual summit of the Defence Alliance amid continued Russian strikes on Ukraine. And an intervention by the US president has sparked a World Cup storm after Donald Trump appeared to lobby FIFA to suspend US soccer star Follerin Balogun's automatic red card ban.
1: That's the latest Feature Story News. This is Ross Cullen reporting.
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2: In this hour, we'll be looking at the featured year, 1992. What were you doing then? Today's question's all about us in the title. We open up the event calendar today. See what's behind that. And this is the 3 degrees. Take good care of yourself.

0: And remember, if you want your favourite record, and I'm sure you might be thinking, oh, I've heard that one before, but I like this one, just drop us a line. But also, you can talk on our helpline as well. This is the numbers you need.
1: Simply call
2: 020-80-80-0828.
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0: Derek said, could you please play No Mercy? Because I'd like that record. I haven't heard it for so long, but it'd be nice if I hear it now. Where do you go? Well, you go here, 1 till 4, every day.

Derek's right. I haven't heard that record for such a long time. I forgot how good it was. No Mercy and Where Do You Go? Well, I can tell you where you go. Between 1 and 4, you'll be listening to me, hopefully.

And at this time, we do the record of the week. We can do a new record of the week. It comes out tomorrow, so we'll be getting another one organised for you for next week. But for today, we've got Linda Law's record. And such a great sport Linda is, rather than charge money to buy it, she's put it on YouTube for everybody to enjoy it. What a great person. Brilliant. So, what is the record of the week? Well, it's called Rock and Roll Christmas. And we're going to play it now.

0: it's time to play Guess the Track, so we're underway. Listen closely, don't miss a note. 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
1: And today we've got a new machine in the studio that actually makes it easier for you to tell what it is. What is this? I can tell you it's a female singer. It was included on a 21st studio album. It came out in 1995. What is it? And it was a cover version of the original. We'll give you another clue next up in a couple of records time. So if you didn't get it that time, you can have a think about it and I'll give you some more. But now you'll need your pen and paper handy, because you'll need it after this.

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1: Mal Wayne plays the best music on your favourite station. Have you got your pen and paper ready? It's question time at tea time. So play along and see how many right answers you can get.
2: So today's questions is all about us in the title. There'll be 11 for you to find. 1 to 11, put them on a sheet. Remember, as always, if you drop us an email at studio@malcan.co.uk with those answers, I will plot your progress and put you on the leaderboard. Don't forget, if you miss any along the way, don't have to worry because I'll give you a recap when we get to number 11. Just in case you misheard me or not quite sure, I'll put it out for you then. And of course, we'll give you the answers at tea time, so you won't have long to wait, where you'll be able to confer your answers with me then to make sure you get them all right.
1: 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Then let's begin.

Looking at the first one with Us in the title, the title's called One of Us, is a song by the American singer Joan Osborne for her debut studio album Release, 1995. It was written by Eric Brazilian of the Hooters and produced by Rurik Cheltoff. The song was released on November the 21st, 1995, by Blue Gorilla and Mercury as Osborne's debut single and the lead single from the album. She earned a Grammy nomination for One of Us, was also a hit around the world, reaching number 6 on the UK singles chart and becoming the top 20 hit in at least 12 other countries. The song went on to serve an opening theme for an American television series. All you got to do for this question is name that television series. And here's Joan to sing all about One of Us. Well, she's one of us, that's for sure.

0: Times Looker number 2. If you've been looking at social media, you'd have seen me on the local station's social media. But if you haven't seen it at all, come on to Mel's Afternoon. The Afternoon with Mel Wayne. Actually, it should be Mel Wayne in the Afternoon. I think it is. That's the one. Goodness me, so long since I've checked it out, since yesterday. It is Mel Wayne in the Afternoon. Look it up. Like and share it, and you'll see me singing along with Bill Withers. Brings me nicely to the song, Just the Two of Us, is a song by Bill Withers. It features a smooth blend of R&B and jazz influences, as well as a known for its catchy melody and heartfelt lyrics about the joys of love and companionship. The song was co-written by Withers, Ralph McDonald and William Salter. It became a major hit, reaching the top of the charts in as often celebrated for its positive, massive feeling of strong relationships. The song has been covered and sampled by many artists over the years, further cementing its legacy in popularity music. All you got to do for this one is tell us what year was Just the Two of Us released. And here's Bill Withers to sing about you and me. Yes, Just the Two of Us. A great saxophone playing with Groover Washington.
1: I see the crystal raindrops fall, and the beauty of it all is when the sun comes shining through.

Grover Washington. 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

0: You've had one clue, so don't forget, keep thinking, there's more to get. 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Name this track, but please don't cheat.
1: So what is it? I can tell you that they changed. It was originally a male vocalist singing the words Muriel about a orchestration. When the female sang it, she changed it to Gabriel. What is it? Any idea? Isn't it annoying? Well, we better look at what the weather's doing in regions near you. Hey!

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1: Rain will be clearing from southeast England and gales easing across the northern Scotland to leave plenty of dry and bright, though breezy weather for a time, turning wet and windy from the west and northwest from late morning to early evening. So watch out for those, because it's going to be a bit of a problem for you. But as long as you're warm in the car and you dress up warm, there should be no reason why you can't go out and enjoy what's going on. We better look what's going on next.

Time for a look at number three. Too Much Between Us is a song by the British singer-songwriter Elkie Brooks. It was released in 1981. The track is known for its emotive lyrics and Brooks' powerful vocal delivery. It was part of her album, Perils, which features a mix of original songs and covers. Elkie Brooks gained popularity in the 1970s and 1980s, particularly with her hit Fool If You Think It's Over. Too Much Between Us showcases her ability to convey deep emotion through the music, and it has been appreciated by fans of soft rock and pop ballads. The song reflects themes of love, longing, and the complexities of a relationship. All you need to do for number three is tell us what is Elkie Brooks' real name. And here she is to tell you Too Much Between Us.

0: Thank you.
1: Nice of you. Give me a round of applause. Thank you very much. Time to look at number four. And this one's very simply, it just has us in the title. It's a song by Gracia Adams. It was released in 2022. The song features a blend of pop and contemporary sound, showcasing Adams' vocal talent and songwriting abilities. Its characteristics by its heartfelt lyrics, which explore themes of love, connection, and complexities of relationships. Gracia Adams is known for her emotive delivery and relatable storytelling. In her music, all you need to do for this one, number four, is tell us what nationality is she. And listen up close, because Taylor Swift is in here somewhere, singing along.

Tracy Adams. And us. What is the nationality of that singer? Put it down at number 4.

Now, as it's coming up to the festive season, we thought here at HQ that it might be a good idea to open up the event calendar and convert the jukebox to an event calendar. So we're going to put loads of Christmas records in. Got no idea what ones are coming up, but we'll find out right now.

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1: Number 5.
2: 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And of course, as always, I'll tell you what it is at the end.

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1: Al McCogan.
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1: You can never do a tango with an Eskimo.
0: But if once an Eskimo starts to cuddle up so cozy, you'll find your passion cooling, yes, siree. You can never.

Time to look at the next one, which, with us in the title, number 5 is You and Me and Us. This is a song by the British singer and actress Martin McCutcheon. It was released in 2000. It was part of her debut album, You and Me and Us, which also shares the same title. The song showcases McCutcheon's pop sensibilities and heartfelt lyrics, focusing on themes of love and companionship. Martina McCutcheon is known for her warm vocals and relatable songwriting. The album, You and Me and Us, was well received and helped establish her as a solo artist after her success on a television show. All you got to do is name that show she appeared in. And here's You, Me and Us.

times. Look at number 6. Love Will Tear Us Apart is one of the most iconic songs by the British post-punk band Joy Division. It was released in 1980. The song was originally intended to be a single and later appeared on their compilation album, Substance. In 1988, the track is known for its haunting melodies and poignant lyrics, which discuss the complexities and struggles of love and relationships. It was written by the band's lead vocalist, who faced personal and emotional turmoil, which is reflected in the song's themes. Love Will Tear Us Apart became a defining anthem for Joy Division and is often regarded as one of their greatest songs in music history. The song continues to resonate with listeners and remains a staple in post-punk music. So, who is the lead singer of the band? And here's Joy Division, see if you can work it out.

Last one this hour, with Us in the title. It's called Us Against the World. It's a song by the Irish boy band Westlife. It features on their album Westlife, which was released in 1999. The song exemplifies Westlife's signature pop sound, characterized by its harmonized vocals and romantic themes. The track speaks to the idea of love conquering all challenges, with lyrics that emphasize the unity and reliance in the face of adversity. Westlife gained immense popularity in the late 1990s and early 2000s, known for their heartfelt ballads and strong vocal performance. For this question, number seven, all you need to do is name the five band members. And here they are to sing Us Against the World.

0: the strongest. From Feature Story News in London, I'm Ollie Barrett. Ukraine says it has a serious shortage of interceptor missiles, which meant 23 ballistic missiles fired by Russia at Kyiv were not able to be shot down. At least 12 people were killed in the attack. NATO leaders are heading to the Defence Alliance's annual summit amid continued Russian strikes on Ukraine. Deadly attacks on Kyiv have come on the eve of the summit in Turkey, where Ukrainian President Volodymyr Zelensky is expected to hold talks with US President Trump, who himself held a call with President Putin of Russia over the weekend. William Denzelow reports.
1: Heading into the Ankara summit, Europe and Canada will be flaunting their high increase in defence spending, up around 20% compared to 2024, according to NATO Secretary General Mark Rutte. But the United States warns that not enough is still being done by those allies, especially European partners, where Washington warns that Europe must take more of a leading role when it comes to security of its own continent. At the Ankara summit, a huge focus will be on military procurement. Spending might be up, but most notably, the Trump administration warns that not enough is being done to convert those dollars into military hardware. Expect plenty of conversations on how European allies, most notably, aim to try to rectify that.
0: UEFA says FIFA's lack of enforcement of US striker Fulleran Balogun's red card ban at the World Cup is unprecedented, incomprehensible and unjustifiable. Balogun was due to serve a suspension during the upcoming USA-Belgium tie, but FIFA decided not to follow through with a ban. It's reported the decision came after US President Donald Trump called FIFA boss Gianni Infantino about the issue. Indian Prime Minister Narendra Modi's left New Delhi for a six-day tour of Indonesia, Australia and New Zealand with defence ties and strategic cooperation across the Indo-Pacific at the top of the agenda. The two sides are expected to sign several agreements covering trade, digital connectivity, critical minerals and defence cooperation when Modi meets Indonesian President Prabowo Subianto on Tuesday. Ishan Gurg reports from New Delhi.
2: India's vision of the Indo-Pacific is hugely centered around how it wants to build new partnerships, and that's what the Indian Ministry of External Affairs says, that the common theme running between Prime Minister's visit to Indonesia and then on to Australia and New Zealand is going to be forging new areas of cooperation with these countries. But analysts do see China as and China's influence as a major theme that's uniting India's many diplomatic engagements. When the Japanese Prime Minister Sanae Takaichi was in New Delhi, the free and Indo-Pacific region as a concept was discussed between the two leaders.
0: From bureaus worldwide, this is FSN.
3: With FSN Spotlight, I'm Simon Marks. Today, America on its 250th anniversary. The views of Anne Applebaum, a Pulitzer Prize-winning historian and staff writer for The Atlantic, who has written extensively about the Trump presidency.
4: What goes through my mind is the degree to which the United States has fallen on so many indexes of democracy and freedom. We don't have the most stable constitution anymore. We're watching members of the Trump administration assaulted and undermined all the time. We aren't the freest country anymore. We aren't the most law-abiding country anymore. There were things that were special about the United States that I'm afraid many Americans feel have lately been undermined. If you just look at this celebration itself and you compare it to the one we had 50 years ago at the 200th anniversary of the United States, this is a completely different event. That was a very nonpartisan event. There were beautiful old-fashioned ships, we called them tall ships, came into American harbors. There was a freedom train went around the country carrying a moon rock and symbols of America. And this celebration has really been taken over by Trump himself. He's put himself at the center of it. He represents an administration that is trying to claim the system, the state, its institutions for him and for them, and to exclude other people. And that's really it's a very different kind of celebration.
3: Tomorrow, a supporter of the president with a contrasting viewpoint. I'm Simon Marks.
0: To recap the top stories, Ukraine says it has a serious shortage of interceptor missiles, which meant 23 ballistic missiles fired by Russia at Kyiv were not able to be shot down. NATO leaders are heading to the Defence Alliance's annual summit in Turkey. UEFA says FIFA's lack of enforcement of US striker Balogun's red card at the World Cup is incomprehensible, and Indian Prime Minister Narendra Modi's left New Delhi for a six-day tour of Indonesia, Australia and New Zealand. That's the latest feature story news. Ollie Barrett reporting.
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0: Rachel and Lisa, I said, could you please play this great record? By Show Waddy Waddy. It's called Heavenly. Thanks for getting in touch.

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Times look at number 8. Between Us is a song by the British girl group Little Mix. It was released on November the 13th, 2020, as part of their collection album titled Between Us. The song is a heartfelt ballad and reflects on the band's deep connection with the members share, as well as the journey together as a group. The lyrics express them themes of relationship, loyalty, and a special moment they experienced as a band. Between Us showcases the group's strong, harmonious, and emotional delivery, highlighting their vocal talents. Little Mix has been known for their empowering songs and messages, and Between Us is a testament of their enduring friendship and challenges they've faced together throughout their career. All you have to do for this one is tell us what TV show launched their music career. And let's find out about Between Us, Little Mix. When the

0: Time to look at number 9. What About Us is a song by the British-Irish grill group The Saturdays. It was released in 2013. It served as a lead single from their fourth studio album. The song features a catchy pop sound with an upbeat tempo and is characterised by its arithmetic song featuring their curious and chorus lyrical. What About Us addresses the themes of empowerment and unity with a message about standing together and making one's voice heard. It resonates with listeners who appreciate the song and promotes the positivity of a collective action. What About Us received positive reviews from critics and performers well on the charts, becoming one of the Saturdays' notable hits. All you've got to do for this one is name the album that this song came from. And watch out for Sean Paul, who joins the Saturdays to sing along.
1: Well, in come the thing them called Sean DePaul.

0: morning, Paul.
1: No necessities. All about us. What was the song taken from what album? Name that album. Let's take care of number 9.

Time for number 10. I Don't Know About Us is a song by the British Irish band One Direction, featuring on their fifth studio album, Made in AM. The song's characteristics by the upbeat pop sound and catchy melody showcasing the group's harmonious vocals. Lyrically, I Don't Know What About Us expresses themes of young love and uncertainty that often accompanies capturing the excitement and spontaneous of romantic relationships. The song is known for its energetic vibe, making it a fan's favourite. One Direction was known for their chart-topping hits and significant impact on the pop music during their active years, and I Don't Know About Us is a great example of their style. All you have to do for this one is tell us, when was the song released? And here's One Direction.

One Direction. They don't know about us. But all you've got to do is tell us. What year was this released?

Time to look at last but not least. Number 11, How About Us, is the most successful single released by the R&B music group Champagne. And originally released on the band's debut album, How About Us, the title track peaked at number 12 on the Billboard Hot 100. A romantic ballad, the song was released on Valentine's Day in 1981. All you got to do for this song is tell us who composed the song. And that takes care of number 11. And here's Champagne to tell us all about How About Us. We'll be looking at the leaderboard next. Find out how you did at home.

champagne, how about us? All you've got to do is tell us who composed the record.

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1: Thanks, everybody, for getting in touch with us. We really appreciate that. The studio at malkane.co.uk. And we have the following at the top of the leaderboard is Graham. He got all of them right. Interestingly, for the members of the band, everybody's put them down in different orders. So I'll tell you the definitive order when I get to tell you at question time tea break. But we got Graham, Tim, Tom, Diane, Lucy and Ben all got to the top of the leaderboard. And those getting one or maybe a couple wrong were Mike, Arthur, Julian and Martha. So, to make sure we can get you all up to a reasonable speed, in case you've missed any along the way, we can do a recap now. Number one, One of Us. What was the American television series that came from? Number two, Just the Two of Us. What year was that released? Number three, Too Much Between Us by Elkie Brooks. What is Elkie Brooks' real name? Number four, Us, Gracia Adams. What nationality is she? Number five, You and Me by Martina McCutcheon. Get your mouth around that one. What was the TV show she appeared in? Number six, My Love Will Tear Us Apart. Who was the lead singer of that band? Number seven, Us Against the World by the Irish boy band Westlife. All you got to do for this question is name the five members of the band. Number eight, Between Us by Little Mix. What was the show that they were famous from that started their career? Number nine, What About Us? The British girl group The Saturdays. What was the album that that song came from? Number 10, I Don't Know About You. I Don't Know About Us, it should be. One Direction. What year was that song released? Last but not least, How About Us? Who composed the song? You better stand by for that featured year. Up next. In this year,
2: 1992,
1: Black Wednesday, the pound sterling and Italian lira are forced out of the European exchange rate mechanism. And at the same time in this year,
2: 1992,
1: Mr. Big was singing all about To Be With You. Probably to do with the lira. Wasn't that funny, guys?

0: that brings this feature year to a close, but we'll bring you another year next time. The final clue is here, so one last go. We'll soon see just what you really know. Pay attention one last time. The answer's near, we're sure you'll shine.
1: So, the last clue to give you is it was used on The X-Files in the final fifth season episode, The Postmodern Prothemius. Well, what is it? Who's the singer? All will be revealed before we get to the lost theme. But now it's time for this.
2: Stand by for action.
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0: Join in with Mal Wayne on the 30-Minute Challenge right here on your favourite radio station. And see how many you get right.
1: This is the part where we get you involved, good listener, because we will tell you a couple of stories and you will have to work out from the stories what the record is coming up next. Now, the years are played, but I've got no idea what the record years are, so my challenge is to get to 1992, and the last three goes, I haven't got there. And people have said to me, well, surely you know what the records are, might know the record names, but I don't know the years. So, there is another problem as well, that once I put them in an order, I'm going to muck them all up now by shuffling them, so that we can get the first story out to you that will change the music's order. If I get them wrong, and that means I haven't got 1992 in any of the records, even at the end, you will hear this. But if I'm lucky enough to win my challenge today, well, that'll be good. You'll hear this.

0: All remains now is for me to shake up the stories so we can get the first story in the order that they'll be coming out in.
1: Ladies and gentlemen, I want to tell you a story.
0: So the first story is two girls and they're talking about going to a party. And the first one says, well, I don't really like to go. And the other one says, well, I'm not sure if I'll go. And then they decide, please don't go because it won't be any good and no one will like it. And then we'll only be wishing that we didn't go. So they don't decide to go. What is the song we're talking about? When I get to the featured year of 1992, let's find out.
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That's Casey and the Sunshine Band. Please don't go. There's two girls sort of discussing a party. They ended up saying, no, please don't go. The one said to the other one, it won't be worth it and we'll get fed up at the end of the day.

0: Right, the next story we've got for you is it's Christmas time. A boy gets from his dad, he wanted this particular ball. He gets the ball and he says to his dad, "Dad, what's the ball made of?" And the dad says, "Well, it's rubber, so that when it bounces, it can bounce up and down and bounce everywhere." And the boy said, "Oh, that's good. When I bounce it about, it'll come back to me like a boomerang." And the father said, "Well, it might do. It is rubber, so you never know." And what is the song we're talking about? And will I get to the featured year of 1992? Let's find out.
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0: Next story we got for you is this one. The girl was talking to her mum, and she's saying to her mum, "How did you meet Dad?" Well, she tells her story how she met her, and then she says, "Well, what did you think to him when you met him first time?" And the mum says, "Well, it was love at first sight, really. I did love him, and 60 years later, he's still your father, and I love him just the same as I did then." And the girl said, "Oh, Mum, I wish I could find a girl like Dad." What is the song we're talking about, and will I get to the featured year, 1992?
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Kylie Minogue, Love at First Sight. Especially for the girl being told by her mum how she met the dad 50 years later. It was when they first went out.

0: Next story we've got for you is this. It's a family, they've gone visiting Southend-on-Sea, and they get there, they make up their little, get the deck chairs out, and they're sitting there, and the children are making sandcastles, and then suddenly they say to their dad, "Dad, can we walk out to where the tide is? Because, you know, it's a long way away, and can we walk to it?" And the dad says, "No, when the tide comes in, it's going to be very high and you might get drowned. So I suggest you only go out just as far as we can see you." Well, they didn't listen, did they? They went out further and then they had to scramble back to get back before the tide washed them away. Goodness me. What is the song we're talking about and will I get to the featured year? We'll find out.
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Atomic Kitten. Tide is high. Those two boys wanted to go out and meet the tide. They were told not to. All right, we've got only got a couple more to go. Will I get to the featured year? Who knows? But the next one clue for you is this. There's two men who are climbing Everest, and they're getting up there quite nicely. They're pulling themselves up the ropes. And one says to the other one, he says, each time we get a little bit more, one step further, by just pulling up the rope. And the other one says, well, that's the only way we're going to get to the top. We have to do it gingerly. We don't want to fall, and we don't want to have anything happen to us. So they carry on one step at a time. What is the song we're talking about? Will I get to the featured year? Only two to play for. We're going to find out.

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1: From Feature Story News in London, I'm Ollie Barrett. Ukraine says it has a serious shortage of interceptor missiles, which meant 23 ballistic missiles fired by Russia at Kyiv were not able to be shot down. At least 12 people were killed in the attack. NATO leaders are heading to the Defence Alliance's annual summit amid continued Russian strikes on Ukraine. Deadly attacks on Kyiv have come on the eve of the summit in Turkey, where Ukrainian President Volodymyr Zelensky is expected to hold talks with US President Trump, who himself held a call with President Putin of Russia over the weekend. William Denzelow reports.
2: Heading into the Ankara summit, Europe and Canada will be flaunting their high increase in defence spending, up around 20% compared to 2024, according to NATO Secretary General Mark Rutte. But the United States warns that not enough is still being done by those allies, especially European partners, where Washington warns that Europe must take more of a leading role when it comes to security of its own continent. At the Ankara summit, a huge focus will be on military procurement. Spending might be up, but most notably, the Trump administration warns that not enough is being done to convert those dollars into military hardware. Expect plenty of conversations on how European allies, most notably, aim to try to rectify that.
1: UEFA says FIFA's lack of enforcement of US striker Fulleran Balogun's red card ban at the World Cup is unprecedented, incomprehensible and unjustifiable. Balogun was due to serve a suspension during the upcoming USA-Belgium tie, but FIFA decided not to follow through with a ban. It's reported the decision came after US President Donald Trump called FIFA boss Gianni Infantino about the issue. Indian Prime Minister Narendra Modi's left New Delhi for a six-day tour of Indonesia, Australia and New Zealand, with defence ties and strategic cooperation across the Indo-Pacific at the top of the agenda. The two sides are expected to sign several agreements covering trade, digital connectivity, critical minerals and defence cooperation when Modi meets Indonesian President Prabowo Subianto on Tuesday. Ishan Gurg reports from New Delhi.
3: India's vision of the Indo-Pacific is hugely centered around how it wants to build new partnerships, and that's what the Indian Ministry of External Affairs says, that the common theme running between Prime Minister's visit to Indonesia and then on to Australia and New Zealand is going to be forging new areas of cooperation with these countries. But analysts do see China as and China's influence as a major theme that's uniting India's many diplomatic engagements. When the Japanese Prime Minister Sanae Takaichi was in New Delhi, the free and Indo-Pacific region as a concept was discussed between the two leaders.
1: From bureaus worldwide, this is FSN.
4: With FSN Spotlight, I'm Simon Marks. Today, America on its 250th anniversary. The views of Anne Applebaum, a Pulitzer Prize-winning historian and staff writer for The Atlantic, who has written extensively about the Trump presidency.
5: What goes through my mind is the degree to which the United States has fallen on so many indexes of democracy and freedom. We don't have the most stable constitution anymore. We're watching members of the Trump administration assaulted and undermined all the time. We aren't the freest country anymore. We aren't the most law-abiding country anymore. There were things that were special about the United States that I'm afraid many Americans feel have lately been undermined. If you just look at this celebration itself and you compare it to the one we had 50 years ago at the 200th anniversary of the United States, this is a completely different event. That was a very nonpartisan event. There were beautiful old-fashioned ships, we called them tall ships, came into American harbors. There was a freedom train went around the country carrying a moon rock and symbols of America. And this celebration has really been taken over by Trump himself. He's put himself at the center of it. He represents an administration that is trying to claim the system, the state, its institutions for him and for them, and to exclude other people. And that's really it's a very different kind of celebration.
4: Tomorrow, a supporter of the president with a contrasting viewpoint. I'm Simon Marks.
1: To recap the top stories, Ukraine says it has a serious shortage of interceptor missiles, which meant 23 ballistic missiles fired by Russia at Kyiv were not able to be shot down. NATO leaders are heading to the Defence Alliance's annual summit in Turkey. UEFA says FIFA's lack of enforcement of US striker Balogun's red card at the World Cup is incomprehensible, and Indian Prime Minister Narendra Modi's left New Delhi for a six-day tour of Indonesia, Australia and New Zealand. That's the latest feature story news. Ollie's
0: playing the greatest oldies of all time.

What is to men, into the road. What was for me, I got to the featured year, 1982. Should it be 1992?

0: Let's find out whose favourite record we're going to be playing next. And you too can get a favourite record. These are the numbers you need.
1: Just cram your finger in the dial. Hurry, hurry, we'll do it right away.
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0: Tim and Lana said, could you please play this great record for us? We were busy doing the Christmas tree, putting all the little tinsel up and everything, and this record would really make us do it nice and fine, and we could have a little bop around with the tree. Well, of course we can. What is it? Well, it's Rocking Around That Christmas Tree with Mel and Kim. Let's have a go.
4: Christmas coming round again, eh?
5: Yeah, I mean, it must be nearly a year since the last one.
4: Oh, it's a good 12 months.
5: Yeah. Yeah.
4: You get anything for your granny, did you?
5: Well, I thought about it. I couldn't be bothered.
4: Well, it's the thought that counts, isn't it?
5: Yeah, that's how I see it. What do you fancy this Christmas, then?
4: Kim Wilde, as usual. Kidding myself, don't I? It's hopeless, really. It's pathetic, I suppose, in a way.
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0: Thrill is making a kill. Another great artist added in the 3 o'clock thrill.
1: Precisely.
2: Today is Lionel Brockman Richie Jr., born June 20th, 1949, is an American singer, songwriter and record producer, and a television personality. He rose to fame in 1970s as a songwriter and the co-lead singer of the Motown group The Commodores, writing and recording hit singles like Easy, Still On, Three Times a Lady and Still with the group before departing in 1980. Then he wrote and produced a US Billboard Hot 100 number one single, Lady, for Kenny Rogers. And in 1981, Richie wrote and produced a single, Endless Love, which he re-recorded as a duet with Diana Ross. It remains among the top 20 best-selling singles of all time and the biggest career hit for both artists. And in 1982, he officially launched his solo career with the album Lionel Richie, which sold over 4 million copies and spawned singles You Are, My Love, and the number one single, Truly, this one.

Lionel Richie there, and truly. Richie's second album, Can't Slow Down, 1983, reached number one on the US Billboard 200 chart and sold over 20 million copies worldwide, becoming one of the best-selling albums of all time, and spawned the number one singles All Night Long, All Night, and Hello. He then co-wrote 1985 charity single We Are the World with Michael Jackson, which sold over 20 million copies. His third album, Dancing on the Ceiling, in 1986, spawned the number one single Say You, Say Me from the 1985 film White Nights, and number two hit, title track from the 1986 to 1996, Richie took a break from recording. He has since then released several studio albums, and he has joined the singing competition American's Idol to serve as a judge, starting from its 16th season in 2018 to the present day. And the last one we got for you is Stuck on You.

0: Lionel Richie there and Stuck on You. During his solo career, Richie became one of the most successful balladeers of the 1980s and has sold over 100 million records worldwide, making him one of the world's best-selling artists of all time. He has won 4 Grammy Awards, including the Song of the Year for We Are the World and the Album of the Year for Can't Slow Down. Endless Love was nominated for an Academy Award, while Say You, Say Me won both the Academy Award and the Golden Globe Award for the Best Original Song. In 2016, Richie received the Songwriters Hall of Fame highest honour, the Johnny Mercer Award in 2022, and he received the Gershwin Prize for Popular Song by the Library of Congress, as well as the American Music Awards for the Icon Award. He was also inducted into the Black Music Entertainment's Walk of Fame and the Rock and Roll Hall of Fame in 2022. We'll put him away now. Bring us another one next time.
1: Your 3 o'clock thrill.
2: Let's have a little breaky poo.
3: Let's have a little breaky poo. We'll be back in just a sec.
0: And it's time for a tea break. Yes, well, the only station here that gives you the time to have a tea break. 3 great records to put your feet up with. Don't put your feet down to the last one. And we get to tell you the answers at question time as well. I've got Donald here who makes the tea for me, but I'm sure you've got your kettle on already. And off we go. Let's see how we wake him up. He's a bit gingery. He's snoring away. Hang on just a minute. Let me give him a little push here. Oh, hang on.
4: Would you like a cup of tea?
0: Yes, please, Donald, we would. Thank you very much.
5: Yes, sir.

0: such a pleasant drink. Tea so hot and tea so comforting, that's why I vote tea.
1: Tea lovers everywhere, why not have one now?
2: I will, it's all explained to you. Lovely. Sugar, oh, 2 lumps, please. Oh, divine, thanks.
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4: How'd you get on with Us in the Title, One of Us by Joan Osborne? I asked you, what was the American television series? It was Joan of Arcadia. Number 2, Just the Two of Us, that was released in 1980. Too Much Between Us by the British singer-songwriter Elkie Brooks. What is Elkie Brooks' real name? It's Elaine Bookbinder. Number 4, Us by Gracie Adams, is a British singer. Number 5, You and Me and Us is a song by the British singer and actress Martina McCutcheon. She played in the show EastEnders. Number 6, Love Will Tear Us Apart. We asked you who the lead singer was of the group. It was Ian Curtis. Number 7, Against the World is Us. That was by the Irish pop band Westlife. And it was the band members are lead vocals Shane Fillon, Mark Fahey, lead vocals as well, Clan Egan, Nicky Byron and Brian McFadden. Number 8, Between Us. That was the career launched by the Little Mix on The X Factor. Number 9, What About Us? The album I asked you from the Saturdays was Living for the Weekend. Number 10, I Don't Know About Us, is a song by the British boy band One Direction. That was released in 2012. Last but not least, How About Us? By Champagne, the composer of the song was Dana Warden. Well done at home. Hope you played well. We'll bring out more next time. Don't forget, we've got 3 great records for you to have your tea break with. Stylistics, Love is the Answer. Bruno Mars, When I Was Your Man. And Emil Sande and Clown. So you've got 3 great records to put your feet up with. Don't put your feet down till the last one's played. And if anybody disturbs you, just tell them Mal Wayne has told you to have a tea break. Time for your afternoon delight.
3: 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Just right for tea time.

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0: I'm the glass.
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0: Cause it's fun.
1: And Emily Sandé and Clown.
0: If

0: Tea break is officially over now, and you know what they say about a nice cup of tea?
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0: We're going to look at the classic artist now, which is the Fairbrass Brothers. That's right, said Fred, after this.
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0: And today is Right Said Fred, are an English pop band formed by the brothers Fred and Richard Fairbrass in 1989. They are best known for their hits I'm Too Sexy, which we're going to play next. Prior to performing the group Right Said Fred, the Fairbrass brothers had been playing music since the mid-1970s. As part of the band called The Actors, the brothers had toured with The Suicide and supported Joy Division as the Factory Club, Manchester. The Fairbrass brothers formed the group in 1989 with Richard on lead vocals and bass and Fred on guitar. Prior to forming the group, Richard was employed as a seasoned bassist for the artists including Boy George, Mick Jagger and David Bowie, and appeared on the bass guitarist in the Bowie short film Jazzing for Blue Jean. And in 1987, Fred appeared as a guitarist in the Bob Dylan vehicle Hearts of Fire. And this is the first one we got for you, I'm Too Sexy.
4: Too sexy for my love, love's going to leave me.

0: song.
1: Right Said Fred and I'm Too Sexy. Well, the group was named after the novelty song Right Said Fred, which was a hit single for the singer and actor Bernard Cribbins in 1962. The Fairbrass Brothers were originally accompanied by drummer Ray Weston and guitarist Dan Cruz. Weston left in 1990 to join the progressive rock group band Wishbone Ash, and Cruz left the next year. Guitarist Rob Menzeli joined in 1990 and remained with the group until 1997. The last one we got for you is Deeply Dippy.

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1: That's right, Sir Fred and Deeply Dippy. We're going to put them away now and bring out another act next time.
2: Sweet dreams, dear.
1: And how did you get on with the mystery song? Guess that track. We'd have to wait any longer. We're going to be telling you the answer up next.
3: I gotta tell you about the station I adore. They're always playing all the hits and what is more. They're on in stereo, so when you listen, there's nothing missing. Just thought I'd tell you that. You gotta listen if you wanna hear a sound that's better than the other stations around. It's got me raving. I'm always craving the sophisticated.

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1: The station that fits snugly into your ear.
0: It's Guess the Track. Now, are you sure it wasn't hard or too obscure? Here comes the answer loud and clear. If you've got it, you can cheer.
2: So we're looking for the song with the American singer-actress Cher had it on her album It's a Man's World in 1995. What is the song? Well, you're going to hear it dwarf to it, and then we'll tell you what it is.
3: Oh!
2: Not that one. This one.
4: I'm walking with my feet
2: from Memphis.

0: And Perry, you got it right. Thanks for writing back to us. It was, of course, Cher, Walking in Memphis. We got another one next time. Right, I better look at what's going to be going on the weather near you for tonight.
1: What's the latest from the weatherman? Reporting out for you, what's it gonna do?
0: And tonight it's gonna be rain clearing away to the east and southeast this evening, leaving clear periods for many overnights and some showers in the north and northwest. Gales affecting central parts and patchy frost. It's a mixed bag tonight, so be a bit careful with that one. We're going to look at the lost theme, a cowboy one, after this.
2: Oh! 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
2: All I seem to do is smile from ear to ear. Give a hearty cheer when I'm listening to
3: Mel Wayne.
0: And Darren said he enjoyed this as a small boy. He used to watch it, and he said that he used to think he was the lead actor, which was Dale Robinson. And because he was a left-handed gun, he learned to play the left-handed gun himself. Well, there you have it. What is the song? What is the theme? Do you know what it is? Have I given you enough clues to work it out?
3: From a TV show gone by, it's Lost Theme. But what is it?
0: Well, today it's Tales of the Wells Fargo. It's an American Western television series starring Dale Robertson in 201 episodes that aired from 1957 to 1962 on NBC. It was produced by Revenue Productions. The series aired in half-hour format until the final season, when it expanded to a full hour and switched from black and white to colour. Set in the 1870s and 1880s, the series starred Oklahoma's native Dale Robertson as Wells Fargo special agent Jim Hardy. Noted at the time as the left-handed gun, the character was fictional, but the series developed was an influential by a biographer of the Wells Fargo detective Fred J. Dodge. Agent Hardy was shown working cases in many areas of the Old West and occasionally interacting with legendary outlaws such as Jesse James and Bell Starr, as well as other American historic figures. Hardy's own history was rarely discussed, but one episode gave a detailed backstory portraying him as a Louisiana-born drifter who almost became an outlaw before finding his true mission in life. In the final season, when the episodes was longer, Hardy was given a base of operations in a town called Globria, and four regular supporting characters were added. Hardy's usual roadie, a chestnut gelding with a white blaze on his face and four white stockings. The horse, and that was just Dale Robertson. The horse actually belonged to Dale Robertson and was named Jubilee. We'll put him there. And this is for you. I hope you enjoy this theme and that reminds you of when you were a kid.

0: And Daryl said, could you give the name of the people starring in it? Oh, okay, Daryl, if you want that. Well, the lead was obviously Dale Robertson as Jim Hardy, the Wells Fargo agent. Then we had Jack Ging as Babe McLeod, William Demarest as Jube Gain, 1961 to 62, Virginia Christine as Ovia, 1961 to 62, and Laura Patrick as Tina, 1961 to 62, and Mary Jane Saunders as Mary G. Swanson, 1961 to 62. So there you are, Daryl. Hope you enjoyed that. And if you want to get in touch with a Lost Theme, all you need to do for that one is give us a little email at studio@malkan.co.uk and we'll be happy to oblige. Right, the last one we've got for you now, of course, the best disco in town is opening their doors, so let's find out what great records they got for us now.
1: Ladies and gentlemen, more disco radio action.
2: Ready for the power of disco? You got it, we do.

0: From Feature Story News in London, I'm Ollie Barrett. Ukraine says it has a serious shortage of interceptor missiles, which meant 23 ballistic missiles fired by Russia at Kyiv were not able to be shot down. At least 12 people were killed in the attack. NATO leaders are heading to the Defence Alliance's annual summit amid continued Russian strikes on Ukraine. Deadly attacks on Kyiv have come on the eve of the summit in Turkey, where Ukrainian President Volodymyr Zelensky is expected to hold talks with US President Trump, who himself held a call with President Putin of Russia over the weekend. William Denzelow reports.
1: Heading into the Ankara summit, Europe and Canada will be flaunting their high increase in defence spending, up around 20% compared to 2024, according to NATO Secretary General Mark Rutte. But the United States warns that not enough is still being done by those allies, especially European partners, where Washington warns that Europe must take more of a leading role when it comes to security of its own continent. At the Ankara summit, a huge focus will be on military procurement. Spending might be up, but most notably, the Trump administration warns that not enough is being done to convert those dollars into military hardware. Expect plenty of conversations on how European allies, most notably, aim to try to rectify that.
0: UEFA says FIFA's lack of enforcement of US striker Fulleran Balogun's red card ban at the World Cup is unprecedented, incomprehensible and unjustifiable. Balogun was due to serve a suspension during the upcoming USA-Belgium tie, but FIFA decided not to follow through with a ban. It's reported the decision came after US President Donald Trump called FIFA boss Gianni Infantino about the issue. Indian Prime Minister Narendra Modi's left New Delhi for a six-day tour of Indonesia, Australia and New Zealand with defence ties and strategic cooperation across the Indo-Pacific at the top of the agenda. The two sides are expected to sign several agreements covering trade, digital connectivity, critical minerals and defence cooperation when Modi meets Indonesian President Prabowo Subianto on Tuesday. Ishan Gurg reports from New Delhi.
2: India's vision of the Indo-Pacific is hugely centered around how it wants to build new partnerships, and that's what the Indian Ministry of External Affairs says, that the common theme running between Prime Minister's visit to Indonesia and then on to Australia and New Zealand is going to be forging new areas of cooperation with these countries. But analysts do see China as and China's influence as a major theme that's uniting India's many diplomatic engagements. When the Japanese Prime Minister Sanae Takaichi was in New Delhi, the free and Indo-Pacific region as a concept was discussed between the two leaders.
0: From bureaus worldwide, this is FSN.
3: With FSN Spotlight, I'm Simon Marks. Today, America on its 250th anniversary. The views of Anne Applebaum, a Pulitzer Prize-winning historian and staff writer for The Atlantic, who has written extensively about the Trump presidency.
4: What goes through my mind is the degree to which the United States has fallen on so many indexes of democracy and freedom. We don't have the most stable constitution anymore. We're watching members of the Trump administration assaulted and undermined all the time. We aren't the freest country anymore. We aren't the most law-abiding country anymore. There were things that were special about the United States that I'm afraid many Americans feel have lately been undermined. If you just look at this celebration itself and you compare it to the one we had 50 years ago at the 200th anniversary of the United States, this is a completely different event. That was a very nonpartisan event. There were beautiful old-fashioned ships, we called them tall ships, came into American harbors. There was a freedom train went around the country carrying a moon rock and symbols of America. And this celebration has really been taken over by Trump himself. He's put himself at the center of it. He represents an administration that is trying to claim the system, the state, its institutions for him and for them, and to exclude other people. And that's really it's a very different kind of celebration.
3: Tomorrow, a supporter of the president with a contrasting viewpoint. I'm Simon Marks.
0: To recap the top stories, Ukraine says it has a serious shortage of interceptor missiles, which meant 23 ballistic missiles fired by Russia at Kyiv were not able to be shot down. NATO leaders are heading to the Defence Alliance's annual summit in Turkey. UEFA says FIFA's lack of enforcement of US striker Balogun's red card at the World Cup is incomprehensible. And Indian Prime Minister Narendra Modi's left New Delhi for a six-day tour of Indonesia, Australia and New Zealand. That's the latest Feature Story News. Ollie Barrett.

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And before we end the hour today, we'll be checking in with the Brad shows as well.

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Footloose on the Dry Show tonight, and here on your favourite radio station as well. 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

0: Top United Nations representatives in Venezuela say officials are procuring 10,000 body bags in anticipation of the death toll climbing following devastating earthquakes in the South American country. It comes as officials race to set up emergency shelters for the thousands of displaced people ahead of a weather system likely to bring heavy rain to the country. Mitch McCann is reporting from the United Nations.
1: The UN's resident and humanitarian coordinator in Venezuela said on Monday that there had been 500 aftershocks since Wednesday's initial devastating earthquakes, describing the situation as a high-risk environment for rescue teams. Gianluca Rampolla said the latest death toll announced by the government was at least 1,450, but added that number will continue to rise. He said the officials are procuring 10,000 body bags, but are hoping the total number of deaths will be lower. There's been a significant response from the international community following the major quakes, including more than 2,200 search and rescue specialists from 27 countries, assisted by 140 rescue dogs.
0: U.S. Secretary of State Marco Rubio and U.S. Special Envoy Steve Witkoff briefed members of Congress on the phone on the state of the U.S.-Iran negotiations, drawing sharp criticism from Democratic senators. The briefing came as Witkoff and U.S. President Donald Trump's son-in-law, Jared Kushner, are headed to Doha for what the White House has called high-level talks. But Iran's foreign ministry says its own technical team will be in Doha, but for separate discussions. Nick Harper has more.
2: Part of the problem is the different narrative. The U.S. saying that the talks are on. Iran said plans to meet with the United States during the course of this week. So what do we know? Well, we know from the U.S. side who's traveling. That's the president's son-in-law, Jared Kushner, along with Steve Witkoff, who's been integral in a number of different peace negotiations over the last year and a half. They are traveling to Doha. Donald Trump has said that. However, the Iranians are saying that they will be taking part in separate talks this week, technical talks, they said, that bear no relation to the Americans' visit.
0: On Tuesday, the U.S. Supreme Court will rule whether President Trump's restrictions on birthright citizenship can stand, deciding whether or not his signature immigration policy is unconstitutional. Jagruthi Dave has the latest.
3: Now, the big day is Tuesday, when SCOTUS will deliver on contentious topics, including the status of transgender athletes in schools and, the big one, birthright citizenship, the right that most people born in the US can become US citizens. President Trump has signed an executive order to end this right for a number of groups, including the children of undocumented immigrants. The Supreme Court's decision could affect hundreds of thousands of babies born in the US, so it's a decision that will be closely watched when it's delivered.
0: From bureaus worldwide, this is FSN.
4: With FSN Spotlight, I'm Simon Marks, with more today on the crisis in Venezuela following last week's twin earthquakes, as Venezuelan President Delcy Rodriguez creates a commission to assess damage to housing and infrastructure. She is also coming under relentless criticism by members of the public. Residents in the worst-hit areas say they have been left largely to fend for themselves. And at one point, President Rodriguez was barracked as she visited La Guaira on the outskirts of Caracas, which served as the quake's epicenter. Reporter Catherine Ellis is in the Venezuelan capital.
5: A lot of people are actually just using their bare hands or spades to try and get to people that they know that are still trapped underneath, basically. If anything, I think the situation could get worse. People are getting more angry. Some people today were saying, we're hungry, we haven't got food, we're looking for people, using our hands looking for people. We haven't got food, we haven't got equipment, we haven't got helmets, we haven't got anything. Where is the government? Now, the government can't sold everything. This is a massive natural disaster, but people are at least expecting some answers and some support. So tensions could actually rise a lot more rather than trust rising.
4: And she says Venezuelans say they are bypassing official channels entirely, preferring to deliver donations directly to affected families rather than hand them over to the authorities. President Trump has deployed Marines to assist in the search, rescue and recovery operations. With FSN's Spotlight, I'm Simon Marks.
0: The main news again. Venezuelan officials say they are procuring 10,000 body bags in anticipation of the death toll climbing. The U.S. claims Steve Witkoff and Jared Kushner are headed to Doha for high-level talks, though Tehran says no meeting with the Americans is planned. The U.S. Supreme Court will rule whether President Trump's restrictions on birthright citizenship can stand. And that is the latest feature story news. Neha Punia reporting.
6: Hello, very good day to you. It is meteorological autumn now, and so no real surprise that there's an unsettled autumnal feel to things as we go through this week. Starting off though, let's look at the earlier satellite imagery, and you don't need to be a meteorologist to be able to work out where the low pressure is centred. You can see around the swirl of cloud. Yes, a relatively mature low here, but it is the driving force for the showery, blustery theme that we have across the country. There are a couple of occluded fronts making their way in these fronts are quite important because they're where we're seeing the showers kind of banded together, so you may get some longer spells of rain. Elsewhere, a fair few showers for many of us already this morning. And as we go through this afternoon, we are going to continue to see those occluded fronts bring some more organised bands of showers, perhaps. But even elsewhere, a fair few showers developing for many of us. Now, showers, by their very nature, they're hit and miss, so not everywhere will necessarily see them, and they may not last especially long. There could be just a heavy, perhaps even thundery downpour with a bit of hail for a short period of time, and then the sun comes out and it's all changed. Classic British weather at this time of year. Now, if you do get any sunny spells, temperatures are going to rise, high teens, low 20s for most of us, but worth factoring in that there will be some blustery winds with those showers, and so in the blustery winds it's obviously going to feel a little bit fresher than this. Now, the showers will continue for a fair few of us for a little while as we go into the evening, but actually then they'll start to fizzle out and lots of places turning largely dry with some clear skies. Not everywhere though. Northwestern parts of western Scotland here, the showers will stay pretty frequent, could still be thundery, could still be heavy across some parts here, and a few showers across some western and perhaps southern coastal parts as well. But away from these zones, some dry, clear weather, and with that then I'm expecting temperatures to be a little bit lower than last night. Not particularly remarkable. Towns and cities generally holding up in bits, but more rural spots could quite easily fall into single figures. And then tomorrow, a big talking point is a swathe of cloud and more persistent rain that's pushing into parts of the southwest. We'll have reached Devon and Cornwall by dawn, and then it's going to feed its way eastwards, a little bit further northwards as well, across southern counties as we go through the day. Now, this rain could be quite persistent for a time, could be quite heavy as well, and there may even be some rumbles of thunder mixed in as it starts to wrap its way up in towards East Anglia later on in the afternoon. Now, elsewhere, it's again another day of some sunny breaks and showers. The showers look heaviest across parts of northwest Scotland. Here again, there could be some thunder mixed in, so some hail, some lightning, and watch out for those blustery winds. Elsewhere, the showers don't look quite as intense or as widespread as the ones that we'll have seen.

0: We do have a system coming across, and that's going to bring some pretty wet and pretty windy weather. We'll probably need to issue some warnings for that, especially across parts of the south, southeast, coastal gales, that kind of thing. Then Thursday's looking like a showery day at the moment, so more hit and miss rain coming and going. And then by Friday and into the weekend, a bit of a northwest southeast split. So across northwestern parts, it's looking fairly wet. In the southeast,
1: virtual DJ.
0: Dry for many places, actually. Friday's going to be the driest day of the week. But if you want more information about what to expect through the week as a whole, well, check out our week ahead forecast, which Alex Deacon will be bringing to you later. Bye-bye.
2: Well, folks, it's really a great day today here at Ranch Party because a young fella, as a matter of fact, three young fellas have kindly consented to drop in and sing us a song. Known from coast to coast and border to border for the very fine recordings. Let's listen to Johnny Cash and the Tennessee Two.

Rock and roll feeling in your bones, put taps on your toes, get gone, get a rhythm. When you get the blues, a little shoeshine boy, he never gets slowed down, but he's got the dirtiest job in town. Bending low at the people's feet on a windy corner of the dirty street. Well, I asked him while he shined my shoes, how'd he keep from getting the blues? He grinned as he raised his little itty-bop.

Shine boy, and I thought I was gonna jump with joy. Slapped on the shoe polish left and right. He took his shoe shine rag and he held it tight. He stopped once to wipe the sweat away. I said, you mighty little boy to be working that way. He said, I like it with the big white.

0: From Feature Story News in London, I'm Ollie Barrett. Ukraine says it has a serious shortage of interceptor missiles, which meant 23 ballistic missiles fired by Russia at Kyiv were not able to be shot down. At least 12 people were killed in the attack. NATO leaders are heading to the Defence Alliance's annual summit amid continued Russian strikes on Ukraine. Deadly attacks on Kyiv have come on the eve of the summit in Turkey, where Ukrainian President Volodymyr Zelensky is expected to hold talks with US President Trump, who himself held a call with President Putin of Russia over the weekend. William Denzelow reports.
1: Heading into the Ankara summit, Europe and Canada will be flaunting their high increase in defence spending, up around 20% compared to 2024, according to NATO Secretary General Mark Rutte. But the United States warns that not enough is still being done by those allies, especially European partners, where Washington warns that Europe must take more of a leading role when it comes to security of its own continent. At the Ankara summit, a huge focus will be on military procurement. Spending might be up, but most notably, the Trump administration warns that not enough is being done to convert those dollars into military hardware. Expect plenty of conversations on how European allies, most notably, aim to try to rectify that.
0: UEFA says FIFA's lack of enforcement of US striker Fulleran Balogun's red card ban at the World Cup is unprecedented, incomprehensible and unjustifiable. Balogun was due to serve a suspension during the upcoming USA-Belgium tie, but FIFA decided not to follow through with a ban. It's reported the decision came after US President Donald Trump called FIFA boss Gianni Infantino about the issue. Indian Prime Minister Narendra Modi's left New Delhi for a six-day tour of Indonesia, Australia and New Zealand with defence ties and strategic cooperation across the Indo-Pacific at the top of the agenda. The two sides are expected to sign several agreements covering trade, digital connectivity, critical minerals and defence cooperation when Modi meets Indonesian President Prabowo Subianto on Tuesday. Ishan Gurg reports from New Delhi.
2: India's vision of the Indo-Pacific is hugely centered around how it wants to build new partnerships, and that's what the Indian Ministry of External Affairs says, that the common theme running between Prime Minister's visit to Indonesia and then on to Australia and New Zealand is going to be forging new areas of cooperation with these countries. But analysts do see China as and China's influence as a major theme that's uniting India's many diplomatic engagements. When the Japanese Prime Minister Sanae Takaichi was in New Delhi, the free and Indo-Pacific region as a concept was discussed between the two leaders.
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3: With FSN Spotlight, I'm Simon Marks. Today, America on its 250th anniversary. The views of Anne Applebaum, a Pulitzer Prize-winning historian and staff writer for The Atlantic, who has written extensively about the Trump presidency.
4: What goes through my mind is the degree to which the United States has fallen on so many indexes of democracy and freedom. We don't have the most stable constitution anymore. We're watching members of the Trump administration assaulted and undermined all the time. We aren't the freest country anymore. We aren't the most law-abiding country anymore. There were things that were special about the United States that I'm afraid many Americans feel have lately been undermined. If you just look at this celebration itself and you compare it to the one we had 50 years ago at the 200th anniversary of the United States, this is a completely different event. That was a very nonpartisan event. There were beautiful old-fashioned ships, we called them tall ships, came into American harbors. There was a freedom train went around the country carrying a moon rock and symbols of America. And this celebration has really been taken over by Trump himself. He's put himself at the center of it. He represents an administration that is trying to claim the system, the state, its institutions for him and for them, and to exclude other people. And that's really it's a very different kind of celebration.
3: Tomorrow, a supporter of the president with a contrasting viewpoint. I'm Simon Marks.
0: To recap the top stories, Ukraine says it has a serious shortage of interceptor missiles, which meant 23 ballistic missiles fired by Russia at Kyiv were not able to be shot down. NATO leaders are heading to the Defence Alliance's annual summit in Turkey. UEFA says FIFA's lack of enforcement of US striker Balogun's red card at the World Cup is incomprehensible. And Indian Prime Minister Narendra Modi's left New Delhi for a six-day tour of Indonesia, Australia and New Zealand. That's the latest Feature Story News. Ollie Barrett reporting.
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And before we end the hour today, we'll be checking in with the Brad Shows as well.

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0: Acuña. Top United Nations representatives in Venezuela say officials are procuring 10,000 body bags in anticipation of the death toll climbing following devastating earthquakes in the South American country. It comes as officials race to set up emergency shelters for the thousands of displaced people ahead of a weather system likely to bring heavy rain to the country. Mitch McCann is reporting from the United Nations.
1: The UN's resident and humanitarian coordinator in Venezuela said on Monday that there had been 500 aftershocks since Wednesday's initial devastating earthquakes, describing the situation as a high-risk environment for rescue teams. Gianluca Rampolla said the latest death toll announced by the government was at least 1,450, but added that number will continue to rise. He said the officials are procuring 10,000 body bags, but are hoping the total number of deaths will be lower. There's been a significant response from the international community following the major quakes, including more than 2,200 search and rescue specialists from 27 countries, assisted by 140 rescue dogs.
0: U.S. Secretary of State Marco Rubio and U.S. Special Envoy Steve Witkoff briefed members of Congress on the phone on the state of the U.S.-Iran negotiations, drawing sharp criticism from Democratic senators. The briefing came as Witkoff and U.S. President Donald Trump's son-in-law, Jared Kushner, are headed to Doha for what the White House has called high-level talks. But Iran's foreign ministry says its own technical team will be in Doha, but for separate discussions. Nick Harper has more.
2: Part of the problem is the different narrative. The U.S. saying that the talks are on. Iran said plans to meet with the United States during the course of this week. So what do we know? Well, we know from the US side who's traveling. That's the president's son-in-law, Jared Kushner, along with Steve Witkoff, who's been integral in a number of different peace negotiations over the last year and a half. They are traveling to Doha. Donald Trump has said that. However, the Iranians are saying that they will be taking part in separate talks this week, technical talks, they said, that bear no relation to the Americans' visit.
0: On Tuesday, the U.S. Supreme Court will rule whether President Trump's restrictions on birthright citizenship can stand, deciding whether or not his signature immigration policy is unconstitutional. Jagruthi Dave has the latest.
3: Now, the big day is Tuesday, when SCOTUS will deliver on contentious topics, including the status of transgender athletes in schools and, the big one, birthright citizenship, the right that most people born in the US can become US citizens. President Trump has signed an executive order to end this right for a number of groups, including the children of undocumented immigrants. The Supreme Court's decision could affect hundreds of thousands of babies born in the US, so it's a decision that will be closely watched when it's delivered.
0: From bureaus worldwide, this is FSN.
4: With FSN Spotlight, I'm Simon Marks, with more today on the crisis in Venezuela following last week's twin earthquakes, as Venezuelan President Delcy Rodriguez creates a commission to assess damage to housing and infrastructure. She is also coming under relentless criticism by members of the public. Residents in the worst-hit areas say they have been left largely to fend for themselves. And at one point, President Rodriguez was barracked as she visited La Guaira on the outskirts of Caracas, which served as the quake's epicenter. Reporter Catherine Ellis is in the Venezuelan capital.
5: A lot of people are actually just using their bare hands or spades to try and get to people that they know that are still trapped underneath, basically. If anything, I think the situation could get worse. People are getting more angry. Some people today were saying, we're hungry, we haven't got food, we're looking for people, using our hands looking for people. We haven't got food, we haven't got equipment, we haven't got helmets, we haven't got anything. Where is the government? Now, the government can't solve everything. This is a massive natural disaster, but people are at least expecting some answers and some support. So tensions could actually rise a lot more rather than trust rising.
4: And she says Venezuelans say they are bypassing official channels entirely, preferring to deliver donations directly to affected families rather than hand them over to the authorities. President Trump has deployed Marines to assist in the search, rescue and recovery operations. With FSN Spotlight, I'm Simon Marks.
0: The main news again. Venezuelan officials say they are procuring 10,000 body bags in anticipation of the death toll climbing. The U.S. claims Steve Witkoff and Jared Kushner are headed to Doha for high-level talks, though Tehran says no meeting with the Americans is planned. The U.S. Supreme Court will rule whether President Trump's restrictions on birthright citizenship can stand. And that is the latest feature story news. Neha Punia reporting.
6: Hello, very good day to you. It is meteorological autumn now, and so no real surprise that there's an unsettled autumnal feel to things as we go through this week. Starting off though, let's look at the earlier satellite imagery, and you don't need to be a meteorologist to be able to work out where the low pressure is centred. You can see around the swirl of cloud. Yes, a relatively mature low here, but it is the driving force for the showery, blustery theme that we have across the country. There are a couple of occluded fronts making their way in these fronts are quite important because they're where we're seeing the showers kind of banded together, so you may get some longer spells of rain. Elsewhere, a fair few showers for many of us already this morning. And as we go through this afternoon, we are going to continue to see those occluded fronts bring some more organised bands of showers, perhaps. But even elsewhere, a fair few showers developing for many of us. Now, showers, by their very nature, they're hit and miss, so not everywhere will necessarily see them, and they may not last especially long. There could be just a heavy, perhaps even thundery downpour with a bit of hail for a short period of time, and then the sun comes out and it's all changed. Classic British weather at this time of year. Now, if you do get any sunny spells, temperatures are going to rise, high teens, low 20s for most of us, but worth factoring in that there will be some blustery winds with those showers, and so in the blustery winds it's obviously going to feel a little bit fresher than this. Now, the showers will continue for a fair few of us for a little while as we go into the evening, but actually then they'll start to fizzle out and lots of places turning largely dry with some clear skies. Not everywhere though. Northwestern parts of western Scotland here, the showers will stay pretty frequent, could still be thundery, could still be heavy across some parts here, and a few showers across some western and perhaps southern coastal parts as well. But away from these zones, some dry, clear weather, and with that then I'm expecting temperatures to be a little bit lower than last night. Not particularly remarkable, towns and cities generally holding up indices, but more rural spots could quite easily fall into single figures. And then tomorrow, a big talking point is a swathe of cloud and more persistent rain that's pushing into parts of the southwest. We'll have reached Devon and Cornwall by dawn, and then it's going to feed its way eastwards, a little bit further northwards as well, across southern counties as we go through the day. Now, this rain could be quite persistent for a time, could be quite heavy as well, and there may even be some rumbles of thunder mixed in as it starts to wrap its way up in towards East Anglia later on in the afternoon. Now, elsewhere, it's again another day of some sunny breaks and showers. The showers look heaviest across parts of northwest Scotland. Here again, there could be some thunder mixed in, so some hail, some lightning, and watch out for those blustery winds. Elsewhere, the showers don't look quite as intense or as widespread as the ones that we'll have seen through today. Temperature-wise, well, it's looking fairly similar to today, really high teens, low 20s. It's really a case of where you get the sunshine that you get the chance of the highest temperatures. So perhaps across parts of the southwest with the system clearing away and a bit more brightness developing later, that's where we have a greatest chance of getting to highs of around 21 or 22 Celsius. Then there's more unsettled weather to come as we go through the rest of this week. Watch out for Wednesday because we do have a system coming across and that's going to bring some pretty wet and pretty windy weather. We'll probably need to issue some warnings for that, especially across parts of the south, southeast, coastal gales, that kind of thing. Then Thursday's looking like a showery day at the moment.

Well, folks, it's really a great day today here at Ranch Party because a young fella, as a matter of fact, three young fellas have kindly consented to drop in and sing us a song. Known from coast to coast and border to border for the very fine recordings, let's listen to Johnny Cash and the Tennessee Twos.

Get a rock and roll feeling in your bones. 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When you get the blues, a little shoeshine boy, he never gets slowed down, but he's got the dirtiest job in town. Bending low at the people's feet on a windy corner of the dirty street. Well, I asked him while he shined my shoes, how'd he keep from getting the blues? He grinned as he raised his little titty paw.

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Slapped on the shoe polish left and right, he took his shoeshine rag and he held it tight. He stopped once to wipe the sweat away. I said, you mighty little boy to be working out of the way. He said, I like it with the big white.

0: From Feature Story News in London, I'm Ollie Barrett. Ukraine says it has a serious shortage of interceptor missiles, which meant 23 ballistic missiles fired by Russia at Kyiv were not able to be shot down. At least 12 people were killed in the attack. NATO leaders are heading to the Defence Alliance's annual summit amid continued Russian strikes on Ukraine. Deadly attacks on Kyiv have come on the eve of the summit in Turkey, where Ukrainian President Volodymyr Zelensky is expected to hold talks with US President Trump, who himself held a call with President Putin of Russia over the weekend. William Denzelow reports.
1: Heading into the Ankara summit, Europe and Canada will be flaunting their high increase in defence spending, up around 20% compared to 2024, according to NATO Secretary General Mark Rutte. But the United States warns that not enough is still being done by those allies, especially European partners, where Washington warns that Europe must take more of a leading role when it comes to security of its own continent. At the Ankara summit, a huge focus will be on military procurement. Spending might be up, but most notably, the Trump administration warns that not enough is being done to convert those dollars into military hardware. Expect plenty of conversations on how European allies, most notably, aim to try to rectify that.
0: UEFA says FIFA's lack of enforcement of US striker Fulleran Balogun's red card ban at the World Cup is unprecedented, incomprehensible and unjustifiable. Balogun was due to serve a suspension during the upcoming USA-Belgium tie, but FIFA decided not to follow through with a ban. It's reported the decision came after US President Donald Trump called FIFA boss Gianni Infantino about the issue. Indian Prime Minister Narendra Modi's left New Delhi for a six-day tour of Indonesia, Australia and New Zealand with defence ties and strategic cooperation across the Indo-Pacific at the top of the agenda. The two sides are expected to sign several agreements covering trade, digital connectivity, critical minerals and defence cooperation when Modi meets Indonesian President Prabowo Subianto on Tuesday. Ishan Gurg reports from New Delhi.
2: India's vision of the Indo-Pacific is hugely centered around how it wants to build new partnerships, and that's what the Indian Ministry of External Affairs says, that the common theme running between Prime Minister's visit to Indonesia and then on to Australia and New Zealand is going to be forging new areas of cooperation with these countries. But analysts do see China as and China's influence as a major theme that's uniting India's many diplomatic engagements. When the Japanese Prime Minister Sanae Takaichi was in New Delhi, the free and Indo-Pacific region as a concept was discussed between the two leaders.
0: From bureaus worldwide, this is FSN.
3: With FSN Spotlight, I'm Simon Marks. Today, America on its 250th anniversary. The views of Anne Applebaum, a Pulitzer Prize-winning historian and staff writer for The Atlantic, who has written extensively about the Trump presidency.
4: What goes through my mind is the degree to which the United States has fallen on so many indexes of democracy and freedom. We don't have the most stable constitution anymore. We're watching members of the Trump administration assaulted and undermined all the time. We aren't the freest country anymore. We aren't the most law-abiding country anymore. There were things that were special about the United States that I'm afraid many Americans feel have lately been undermined. If you just look at this celebration itself and you compare it to the one we had 50 years ago at the 200th anniversary of the United States, this is a completely different event. That was a very nonpartisan event. Beautiful old-fashioned ships, we called them tall ships, came into American harbors. There was a freedom train went around the country carrying a moon rock and symbols of America. And this celebration has really been taken over by Trump himself. He's put himself at the center of it. He represents an administration that is trying to claim the system, the state, its institutions for him and for them, and to exclude other people. And that's really it's a very different kind of celebration.
3: Tomorrow, a supporter of the president with a contrasting viewpoint. I'm Simon Marks.
0: To recap the top stories, Ukraine says it has a serious shortage of interceptor missiles, which meant 23 ballistic missiles fired by Russia at Kyiv were not able to be shot down. NATO leaders are heading to the Defence Alliance's annual summit in Turkey. UEFA says FIFA's lack of enforcement of US striker Balogun's red card at the World Cup is incomprehensible. And Indian Prime Minister Narendra Modi's left New Delhi for a six-day tour of Indonesia, Australia and New Zealand. That's the latest Feature Story News. Ollie Barrett.
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0: What a fantastic way to start the show. Mixed Radio Preston, it's a wall of sound with me, Lofty. How you been? How's your week? How's your weather? How's the weather been for you? We could just do a bit more heat, I think. Starting the show with the Eurythmics. And right by your side. I hope you're well. Hope you've had a great week. Hope you're going to have a great weekend so far and enjoying your Sunday lunchtime. So I hope you're keeping cool. But weather's supposed to be changing and changing back. So I've no idea what it's doing. I've no idea at all.
1: Do all the decorations. Now, Eddie, crackers?
2: Yes. It's never stopped me so far.
1: No, have you got the crackers?
2: No, it's just the way my trousers hang.
1: Eddie, enough of the crackers jokes. Right, I'm talking about the things you put in your hand and pull.
2: Of those, but I'm not
3: going to
2: stick it on the table.
3: Hey, you! Don't watch that. Watch this. This is the heavy, heavy monster sound. The nuttiest sound around. So if you've come in off the street and you're beginning to feel the heat, well, listen, Buster, you better start to move your feet to the rockinest, rock-steady beat of madness.

Mix Radio, pressing the wall of sound with me, Lofty. I hope you're well. I've had a few issues in the studio. I had one speaker go off. I've had this speaker. I had a bit of a spillage with a bit of drink. Not alcohol. It's not alcohol. Whatever. Whatever you say. It's not alcohol. It was water. Luckily, it's missed everything. Hit the floor. Probably trying to multitask as a man. It never works.

Yazoo and Don't Go here on Mix Radio, Preston. That's a wall of sound with me, Lofty. Now, just a bit about the show. Hope you enjoyed the music so far. We've got Taking Two a bit later on. We're taking two, not from an artist this week, we're going to take two from a genre. So we're going to take two from the classic rock era, the 70s classic rock or the 80s classic rock. So we'll be a bit of rocking a bit later on. We've got the questions, three questions, not for gain, just for the brain. I'll use that phrase again. I heard that phrase and I've sort of borrowed it, you see. So basically, it's you don't win anything for the questions. I've got three questions set. I've got them ready. We'll have them in a couple of minutes' time. You don't win a thing for it. It's just a bit of a brain. Just keep the brain matter flowing. So I will look forward to them. Let's relax. It is Sunday after all. After my mishaps in the studio. Bit of water spilt. Bit of one speaker going off. I'll relax now. Bit of Lighthouse Family. Magic song.

It's Mixed Radio Preston with me, Loftus, the Wall of Sound. Welcome along. Lighthouse Family and Lost in Space. Beautiful song for a Sunday. And relax. Well, we started the hour. Very, very manic indeed here in the studio. I spilled water. One speaker went off. Hopefully we're back now when you bring your both speakers, two ears. A bit of stereo there. So hopefully we're back to normal and relaxed and all set. Let's do a bit of this, shall we?

So basically what it is, I've got three questions. You don't win a thing for it. It ain't a competition like that. It's just to keep the grey matter going. It's for the brain and not for the gain. Not for the gain or for the brain. You know what I mean. So question number one. Which band had a hit with the songs Always and Living on a Prayer? That's question number one. That's quite easy. Well, it's easy if you know it, should I say. Question number two. What musician recorded the song Heartbreak Hotel in 1956? You have to be careful with them, you see, them questions, because it could have been a cover version. But it's 1956, so what? Question number two is, what musician recorded Heartbreak Hotel in 1956? Less of Lofty's Waffling. Question number three. Don't Speak was a hit for which band in 1996? So there are your three questions, if you know the answer. Keep them to yourself. Get ready to give yourself a massive pat on the back. So as well as listening to the show today, what else have you got planned for this Sunday? Are you off out? Are you off out for dinner? If you are, where are you going, what are you having? Let me know. You can let me know next week. We'll carry on with the music, and we'll do it like this. I haven't done this for a while. Temptation from the Popped In Sold Out album, Wet, Wet, Wet.

Mix Radio, Preston the Wall is saying with me, Lofty. Hope you're well. Bit of Tori Amos there and Cornflake Girl. Haven't heard that one for a while. Hope you're enjoying the music I'm playing today. Thanks for tuning in. Thanks for sticking with us here at Mix Radio Preston. Still got some great music to come. We're taking two this afternoon. We're going to take two from one artist, but we're going to take two from one genre today. Have a bit of a change. From the classic rock genre, classic rock era. Two songs you don't always hear on the radio. They're coming a bit later on. But in a couple of minutes' time, I'm going to give you the answers to the questions I set. Just give yourself a big, massive pat on the back, if you've got them right, that is. Bit of Joe Jackson to take us there. Is he really going out with him? Ooh, really?

Lofty. Thanks for joining me. Something gone wrong around here. Bit of Joe Jackson. Something gone wrong around. Is she really going out with him? Ooh, who'd have thought it, eh?

Well, it's that time of week, that time of show. I had three questions for you. Question number one. Which band had hits with songs Always and Living on a Prayer? It was Bon Jovi. But how are you easy if you know them, or you've got the answers in front of you? What musical? Oh dear, one of them days today. What musician recorded the song Heartbreak Hotel in January 1956? Of course it was Elvis. And finally, question number three. Don't Speak was a hit for which band in 1996? It was No Doubt. So there you go, with these three questions. Did you get them right? Give yourself a big pat on the back. Go and cut the grass. Go and cut the edges. Go and cook dinner. Or go and wash up. You're a winner. So if you've got them, more of the same time next week. More of the same stuff. Three questions. Not for gain, just for the brain. It just keeps the grey matter away, doesn't it? Keeps you ticking. Bit of fun. Right, still to come. We've got some great music on the way still. We're taking two. Like I said, we normally take two from one artist. But today we're taking two from a genre of music.

Mix Radio Preston, the Wall of Sound with me, Lofty, Billy the Eagles there. One of these nights. It's been one of them days. It has in the studio anyway. It's all sorted now. Don't panic. I didn't panic, honestly. You can laugh after the event, can't you? But at the time, and, oh my God. Anyway, thanks for listening. We've still got some great music on the way. And like I said, just in a couple of minutes' time, we're taking two from a particular genre of music. We're going a bit of classic rock. We've got two tracks to play. The first one is the Rolling Stones' Start Me Up. And the second one, you don't really hear on the radio much, is Tom Sawyer with Rush with Tom Sawyer, should I say. So two great songs are on the way. And they're coming just after this. Bit of T-Rex, Ride a White Swan. It's Mixed Radio Preston.

0: I've got a packet of chocolate hobnobs.
1: Oh, thank God. Oh, Eddie, we're saved.
0: What do you mean, we? I'm all right. I don't fancy your chances much.
1: Oh, have a heart, Eddie. It's your old pal here, Richie.
0: Exactly. Bugger off.

0: From Feature Story News in London, I'm Ollie Barrett. Ukraine says it has a serious shortage of interceptor missiles, which meant 23 ballistic missiles fired by Russia at Kyiv were not able to be shot down. At least 12 people were killed in the attack. NATO leaders are heading to the Defence Alliance's annual summit amid continued Russian strikes on Ukraine. Deadly attacks on Kyiv have come on the eve of the summit in Turkey, where Ukrainian President Volodymyr Zelensky is expected to hold talks with US President Trump, who himself held a call with President Putin of Russia over the weekend. William Denzelow reports.
1: Heading into the Ankara summit, Europe and Canada will be flaunting their high increase in defence spending, up around 20% compared to 2024, according to NATO Secretary General Mark Rutte. But the United States warns that not enough is still being done by those allies, especially European partners, where Washington warns that Europe must take more of a leading role when it comes to security of its own continent. At the Ankara summit, a huge focus will be on military procurement. Spending might be up, but most notably, the Trump administration warns that not enough is being done to convert those dollars into military hardware. Expect plenty of conversations on how European allies, most notably, aim to try to rectify that.
0: UEFA says FIFA's lack of enforcement of US striker Fulleran Balogun's red card ban at the World Cup is unprecedented, incomprehensible and unjustifiable. Balogun was due to serve a suspension during the upcoming USA-Belgium tie, but FIFA decided not to follow through with a ban. It's reported the decision came after US President Donald Trump called FIFA boss Gianni Infantino about the issue. Indian Prime Minister Narendra Modi's left New Delhi for a six-day tour of Indonesia, Australia and New Zealand with defence ties and strategic cooperation across the Indo-Pacific at the top of the agenda. The two sides are expected to sign several agreements covering trade, digital connectivity, critical minerals and defence cooperation when Modi meets Indonesian President Prabowo Subianto on Tuesday. Ishan Gurg reports from New Delhi.
2: India's vision of the Indo-Pacific is hugely centered around how it wants to build new partnerships, and that's what the Indian Ministry of External Affairs says, that the common theme running between Prime Minister's visit to Indonesia and then on to Australia and New Zealand is going to be forging new areas of cooperation with these countries. But analysts do see China as and China's influence as a major theme that's uniting India's many diplomatic engagements. When the Japanese Prime Minister Sanae Takaichi was in New Delhi, the free and Indo-Pacific region as a concept was discussed between the two leaders.
0: From bureaus worldwide, this is FSN.
3: With FSN Spotlight, I'm Simon Marks. Today, America on its 250th anniversary. The views of Anne Applebaum, a Pulitzer Prize-winning historian and staff writer for The Atlantic, who has written extensively about the Trump presidency.
4: What goes through my mind is the degree to which the United States has fallen on so many indexes of democracy and freedom. We don't have the most stable constitution anymore. We're watching members of the Trump administration assaulted and undermined all the time. We aren't the freest country anymore. We aren't the most law-abiding country anymore. There were things that were special about the United States that I'm afraid many Americans feel have lately been undermined. If you just look at this celebration itself and you compare it to the one we had 50 years ago at the 200th anniversary of the United States, this is a completely different event. That was a very nonpartisan event. There were beautiful old-fashioned ships, we called them tall ships, came into American harbors. There was a freedom train went around the country carrying a moon rock and symbols of America. And this celebration has really been taken over by Trump himself. He's put himself at the center of it. He represents an administration that is trying to claim the system, the state, its institutions for him and for them, and to exclude other people. And that's really it's a very different kind of celebration.
3: Tomorrow, a supporter of the president with a contrasting viewpoint. I'm Simon Marks.
0: To recap the top stories, Ukraine says it has a serious shortage of interceptor missiles, which meant 23 ballistic missiles fired by Russia at Kyiv were not able to be shot down. NATO leaders are heading to the Defence Alliance's annual summit in Turkey. UEFA says FIFA's lack of enforcement of US striker Balogun's red card at the World Cup is incomprehensible. And Indian Prime Minister Narendra Modi's left New Delhi for a six-day tour of Indonesia, Australia and New Zealand. That's the latest Feature Story News. Ollie Barrett.
5: playing the greatest oldies of all.

back for more. It is the B-side. My name is Steve Benz. Oh, it's good to be back. It is. It is July 4th weekend here in the States. You know, that means that's our birthday. It is July 4th, a day of our independence from England. We're just rocking it out this past weekend. And what else could we think of but music around America? America the Beautiful. We're just going to rock out for the next 2 hours. But we started off with a song from Tom Petty. It's called American Girl. It's off their self-debut. Tom Petty and the Heartbreakers, as they say. This was not a song that did very well on the charts anywhere in the world, but it was a staple when the Heartbreakers hit the road. It's called American Girl. It rocks. It was in quite a few different movies. And when asked, Petty had said he wrote that song while living in California. Not a surprise there. He had a small apartment, and he could hear the freeway, the Ventura Freeway. He's out in Encino, and remember hearing all the traffic, and to him it sounded like the ocean. Traffic, ocean. I lived on the beach. I didn't have that issue. The B-side. My name is Steve Benz. Welcome aboard.

That's one of those songs that just make you stand up and rock out a little air guitar. If you've gone to a Tom Petty show, at any point in your life, that's what you'd see. You see a lot of guys, little air guitar. Wah, wah, wah, wah, wah. It is the B-side. My name is Steve Benz. Today, our focus is America. Oh, yeah, we're saluting right now. Happy birthday there, America. It is Steve on the B-side. All right, so this next song is called Hello, America. And you're going, who could that possibly be? It's probably an American band. No, it is from Def Leppard's debut album, On Through the Night, 1980. The song was written about the fantasies of touring America. I'm sure you guys have all that. We've got fantasies of touring America. I have fantasies of touring London and England and Germany. So maybe I could have wrote this song. Nah, I'm kidding. I'm kidding. I just have a big microphone. And when that happens, that means I get to say whatever it is I want. Here is Def Leppard's Hello America. I bet zero, zilch. None of you have ever heard this song.

there you go. That's what Def Leppard sounded like before they made that huge, huge move to the stage with Mutt Lang and became that universal sound. That's a good garage band right there. That's a great track. Hello America from Def Leppard, 1980. It is the B-side. My name is Steve Benz. It's all about America, songs about America. This next one is called Philadelphia Freedom. We all recognize that one. 1975, Elton John. It was a song written by Elton and Bernie Taupin as a favor to tennis star Billie Jean King. Okay, Billie Jean was playing in the pro tennis circuit, and their group was called Philadelphia Freedoms. Interesting. I think they only lasted a year before they got sold off. So they had put this together just for that. Some people think it was about America. Yeah, it was about America, but about Philadelphia freedom and what it was and is to be an American during the 200th birthday, the bicentennial. Mm-hmm. Another 70s track. How about that? Elton John, Philadelphia Freedom. Uh-huh. The B-side. Turn it up, everybody. You probably know the words. I knew this when I was a kid because it was always about Philadelphia.

on Philadelphia Freedom. It is the B-side. We are looking at America. It is our birthday this week. So I picked out songs built around the word America or talked about America. Good or bad, it doesn't really matter. We are proud to be Americans, regardless of what people think of us as a nation. That's okay. We've got no issues with that. We are a strong bunch of people. Like this next song from the band, The Guess Who. It's a song called American Woman, which climbed the charts in 1970, I think it was. And then there was a remake with Lenny Kravitz, who won a Grammy for his cover of the song. I think it was 2000, 2001, somewhere in there. Great, fantastic album. I do remember the single later on, obviously. I was a wee lad at the time, so I had no idea what that was. But as I entered my teens, I remember this song. And the B-side was a song called No Sugar Tonight. Very popular 45, this American Woman. Now, there's been a lot of debate on what this is about. Now, Randy Bachman, Bachman Turner Overdrive fame, had said that this was a song that he started playing as kind of an improv during a concert. Broke a string, kind of came up with the riff, and the lead singer, Burton Cummings, was ad-libbing lyrics. Okay, that's possible. Where Burton Cummings was asked recently, probably 2014, asked if it was an anti-protest song. Because American Woman, they say, is they're singing about the Statue of Liberty. And being Canadians, they look across the water and they see the statue. That makes kind of sense. And what they had both said, that it wasn't really a protest song. It was more or less a song about girls. What a surprise. Canadian girls and American girls. They were talking about American girls, stay away from me. You're getting older quicker. You're faster versus the slower and demure Canadian girls. Man, I'm not sure which one. I believe there is some liberty in that. And I do believe there is the American woman and there's the Canadian woman. And being a Canadian, not really sure how comfortable you are with, let's face it, women's liberation, everything else that was going on in the 60s and 70s. Here is American Woman from the band The Guess Who.

0: That is some good stuff.
1: Goodbye, American bitch. All right, guess who? American woman. My name is Steve Benz. You are listening to The B-Side. Oh, I'm being very patriotic today. I'm saluting to all of you out there, especially the Americans in armed forces. We love you. We always need you. I come from a family of Navy officers, although we do have some Army in my family. But commander, lieutenant commanders, was it Master Chief? Got it all. Got it all. I didn't like the hairstyle. Couldn't go in. Could not go into the Navy, and I can't swim. So right there. And most would say, "Ah, you don't need to swim if you're on a destroyer or whatever." It's like, no thanks. No thanks. All right, let's keep moving on. It's all about songs around America, or they might mention the word America, or written about America. Good or bad, it doesn't matter. We could take it all, and we do. This next song is called My Country by Randy Newman. Now, you might know Randy Newman from what he wrote music for Toy Story. You might know him from that. You might know him from the 70s when he wrote a great song called Short People. Really can't play that song anymore. People get offended. And I don't think that was really the point of the song. He's a satirist. And I think that is the best thing about what he writes. This song is about America and his viewpoint of America, good or bad. It doesn't really matter. Hopefully you feel that way about your country. We could take the good with the bad. That's what our freedom is all about. Randy Newman, next up on the B-side, My Country.
2: Let's go back to yesterday when a phone call cost a dime. In New Orleans, just a nickel. Turn back the hands of time. Turn back the hands.

go. The Beach Boys. I don't need to explain anything about the Beach Boys. Surfing USA, just hanging out in the sun. The beach, Redondo Beach, Hermosa Beach, Manhattan Beach. That's what was going on. That's what was going on when I was there as well. It is the B-Side. My name is Steve Benz. Welcome aboard. It is America's birthday, and we're talking about America. We've got American music. That doesn't mean all American bands. We got a couple of different bands from different walks of life. So this next one, huge album from Bruce Springsteen, Born in the USA, right? You guys remember that one? 1984, it was massive. That was the moment, I have to admit, I was no longer a Bruce fan. I felt this became too mainstream for me, way too popular for me. And listening to the lyrics, I did not believe anyone really understood what the song was about. It was about a Vietnam vet and Bruce seeing that and singing about it and about how Americans need to embrace our Vietnam vets. Instead, it was turned into some patriotic theme from President Reagan at the time. Reaganomics, that's what was happening back then. I was... not a big supporter of Mr. Reagan. Didn't really matter. As an American, I always support your president. But Bruce Springsteen, Born in the USA, just kind of went on. If you listen to the lyrics, knowing that it's more about a vet and a little more protest than you would believe, the song kind of takes on a different meaning. So sit back, get those earbuds in, shall you? You shall. Bruce Springsteen, Born in the USA on the B-side.

From one protest song to another, Neil Young and his song Rockin' in the Free World. So we just mentioned Bruce Springsteen and his issues with President Reagan. He refused to allow Reagan to use his song in his political campaign. Nope, did not allow that. So later on, 1989, Neil Young comes out with a song called Rockin' in the Free World. He finds out that they cannot tour the Soviet Union. And his fellow musician, guitarist Frank, I think they called him Pancho, Sam Pedro, I think that's right. He had said off the cuff, well, we just have to go rock the rest of the free world. And it kind of stuck with Neil. He kind of wrote it the next day. And by chance, some of the lyrics, then President George H.W. Bush did not like that song, had a protest to that, didn't want to hear it, and kind of pushed back in the press. I do remember President Bush mentioning that at some sort of press conference, which just, let's face it, it just pushed the song and the album to number one. Anything with Neil Young is quite good. A Canadian writing about the Americans. I like that. Here's Neil Young with his huge smash from 1989, Rockin' in the Free World. Ooh. Got to spit that out. Rockin' in the Free World. Ooh, the B-side. My name is Steve Benz.

Another rocking song from Neil Young, the B-side. My name is Steve Benz. Go find me on the socials. I am out there. Go to stevebenz.com. I haven't pushed that too hard in this show because it's all about America and the strength of being an American. All right, so this next song fell between the hit song Pop Life and Kiss. Yeah, I'm talking about Prince. From 1985, from the album Around the World in a Day. I think this was the last single that he released. It's a song called America. This song referenced communism, nuclear war, and being afraid. And that's okay. Got nothing wrong with all that. Now, one interesting note is they start the song, and it sounds like a DJ starting the song and then stops. So pay attention to that. He put that in there on purpose. Also, as they were playing this song in the studio, he wanted to play up until they ran out of tape, audio tape. So that's important too. So if you think back then, 1985, nothing was digital like it is now, but it just kind of jammed out. So remember, listen to the beginning. The song starts and stops as if a DJ, someone like me, started it, turned a turntable,

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Oh, no. That's not good. That is just not good. You need to look that up. You need to Google that. So here is Prince and the Revolution with their song called America.

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I bet you never heard that song, Prince and the Revolution. The song is America. So they fade out. It just disappears instead of the constant ongoing of jams that Prince had. They would go on for 20 minutes while recording songs. They just continue to roll tape on that. I'll dig that. That is some good stuff. All right, so next up on our list of American songs, I shouldn't say American songs, songs about America to some degree, good and bad, doesn't really matter. Is it an American band? Doesn't matter. Is it a British band? I don't care. It doesn't really matter. It's talking about America, the good and the bad that comes with being a power of some sort. You got to have the strength within freedom for us to listen to people that make our blood boil because they had that freedom to talk and to let them talk. That's the freedom. That's the freedom of speech here. All right, so this next song is from the band Grand Funk Railroad. Oh, yeah, this is a great 70s band. And their song, We're an American Band. Now, there is some dispute that they were out on tour with the British band Humble Pie. Now, the rumor was that they were arguing at some sort of tavern, whatever, and talking about who had better artists, Americans or Brits. Which the response from Grand Funk Railroad was that we are an American band. We are a proud American band. Turned out that rumor was false.

0: From Feature Story News in Washington, I'm Kate Fisher. US President Donald Trump is defending his intervention in the World Cup that saw world football's governing body, FIFA, reinstate US striker Fallarin Balogun, even though he was given a red card during last week's match against Bosnia-Herzegovina. Balogun is now eligible to play against Belgium on Monday. European football's governing body, UEFA, called the decision unprecedented, incomprehensible and unjustified. Speaking at the White House, President Trump conceded that he had taken steps to get the player's red card suspended.
1: And that wasn't a foul. These were two great athletes that got tangled up. And this referee, who is a little bit suspect, if you check his past, I don't want to say that because I don't like to create controversy, but very suspect. Yes, I asked for a review by FIFA.
0: Russia has launched a massive barrage of ballistic missiles and drones at Kyiv, killing at least 21 people across the Ukrainian capital on the eve of a critical NATO summit. Ukraine's military says it struck Russia's largest oil refinery in the Siberian city of Omsk on the same day, the deepest such attack inside Russian territory since the war began. Dasha Chernyshova has more from Moscow.
2: Moscow says in response to all of those attacks, they are conducting their own strikes against the Ukrainian military industrial complex. So the attack against Kyiv and the Kyiv region overnight has been part of that. They say that they were targeting the enterprises that were responsible for the production of components for the drones as well as for the missile launch systems in Ukraine. And this is expected to be diminishing Ukrainian capacity to inflict damage against Russia's civilian infrastructure.
0: NATO Secretary General Mark Rutte has arrived in the Turkish capital Ankara ahead of the 36th NATO summit, which opens on Tuesday with leaders from all 32 allied nations. The two-day summit's expected to focus on support for Ukraine and progress towards a target for all members to spend 5% of GDP on defence by 2035. The White House has confirmed that US President Donald Trump will hold bilateral talks with Ukrainian President Volodymyr Zelensky on the sidelines of the summit. Stuart Smith reports from Turkey.
3: The NATO Secretary General Mark Rutte says he expects NATO leaders to produce clear, concrete and evidence plans for this 5% goal. That is how much each nation is expected to spend as a proportion of its GDP on military and military-related spending, like national resilience. They've already agreed to do this. That happened last year. This year is all about showing that they have actual plans to make this happen.
0: From bureaus worldwide, this is FSN.
4: 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The views of Anne Applebaum, a Pulitzer Prize-winning historian and staff writer for The Atlantic, who has written extensively about the Trump presidency.
5: What goes through my mind is the degree to which the United States has fallen on so many indexes of democracy and freedom. We don't have the most stable constitution anymore. We're watching members of the Trump administration assaulted and undermined all the time. We aren't the freest country anymore. We aren't the most law-abiding country anymore. There were things that were special about the United States that I'm afraid many Americans feel have lately been undermined. If you just look at this celebration itself and you compare it to the one we had 50 years ago at the 200th anniversary of the United States, this is a completely different event. That was a very nonpartisan event. There were beautiful old-fashioned ships, we called them tall ships, came into American harbors. There was a freedom train went around the country carrying a moon rock and symbols of America. And this celebration has really been taken over by Trump himself. He's put himself at the center of it. He represents an administration that is trying to claim the system, the state, its institutions for him and for them, and to exclude other people. And that's really it's a very different kind of celebration.
4: Tomorrow, a supporter of the president with a contrasting viewpoint. With FSN Spotlight, I'm Simon Marks.
0: Our main news again. US President Donald Trump is defending his intervention in the World Cup that saw world football's governing body FIFA reinstate US striker Fallarin Balogun, even though he was given a red card. Massive Russian strikes on Ukrainian capital Kyiv have killed at least 21 people, while Ukraine's military says it struck Russia's largest oil refinery in Siberia, ahead of the NATO summit that starts on Tuesday. And that's the latest Feature Story news. Kate Fisher reporting.
6: playing the greatest oldies of all time.

for hour two. You want some more B-side? Steve Benz hanging out with you. Go find me on the socials. I'm out there. This week, it is America's birthday. Happy birthday to us. Happy birthday to us. Anyway, songs about America. That's what we're looking for. That's what we are playing. It's about the United States, about America. It's about the freedom of it all. But we started off with a Squish band. That is just one awful Braveheart impression, but I like it anyway. The song is Letter from America. It's from the Proclaimers. This was about Scots leaving behind the economic depression of their own nation and seeking out new lives in America and Canada. I do like this song here at Proclaimers. It is the B-side. Welcome to Hour

The Proclaimers with Letter from America. Most Americans just listen to that going, what? I didn't understand a word they just said. If it was a segment from the movie Braveheart, we would have got it. If Mel Gibson had said it. From Scotland. Scotland. We're all Scots. That is absolute horrendous. That's just awful. Steve here on the B-side. Next up is the final, what was it, the top 40 hit, the last one for ELO. Song called Calling America, 1986, this got released. It did not do overly well. I think it was the top 30 in the UK, top 20 in the US. I think this was the last chart topper or top 40 song for ELO. Then they went on to Traveling Wilburys. You know, so one thing, I bit my tongue in the inside of my mouth earlier today. Man, I think it's swollen. I think it's, so if you hear me lisping and things like that, that's what it all is. So just kind of working through it. I'm tough. I'm an on-air guy, so that means I have to be tough, right? Maybe not. Calling America, ELO.

There's nothing wrong with playing Supertramp. More Supertramp. That's all I am asking for. Steve here on the B-side. We're talking about America, or at least the thought of America and the strength of America and even some of the weaknesses of America. That is all acceptable in my book. Go find me on social, stevebenz.com. Say hello. I will say hello back. I promise that's what I will do. So we keep moving on. A little small band called Steve Miller. What? He's got a lot of great music from 70s, 80s, well into the 90s. He has a song called Living in the USA. What is it like to live in the USA? I do not know. Wait a second. I live in the USA. So you wonder, you ponder what it is like. And it might be just as Steve Miller sings.

from the Steve Miller Band from 1968. The album was Sailor. How about that? He says in there, go get yourself a cheeseburger. I love that. That's, you got to listen. You got to have headphones on. And that, those are the lines that you catch. Steve on the B side. We're just kind of rolling through. I'm talking about America. It's our birthday. A lot of artists with the word America in the title or a song about America. And I think it's pretty much that's what we're trying to do. It is something to be proud of, regardless of the good and the bad. We are the land of the free. And with that comes lots of responsibility. This next one is privy to it. Dave Matthews Band, certainly not a band that you probably heard around the world. Big band here in the States. I guess they would call it alternative rock to some degree. One of the great musicians here. But this song is called American Baby. This song is from their sixth studio album called Stand Up. And Dave sings and encourages Americans not to lose their culture among, or at least amidst the political and social troubles. So if you're thinking 2004, 5, and 6, everything that was going on in the world. And again now. Kind of important. Good lyrics on all of this. They consider this soft rock, which I never really understood. Dave Matthews, American Baby on the B-side. Man, this guy can play.

Ooh, this is good. Just think if you heard that live. Oh, that song goes on for like 7 or 8 minutes. Dave Matthews, American Baby, a song about saying, don't leave. Don't leave. Have trust in the American way. As an American, that's something we all believe in, something we hold on to. Nothing is perfect in this world. No country is perfect. No thought is perfect. There's always holes in all of that, is there? There's always a reason. There's with a yin comes a yang. With a B comes a side. B side, get it? Hope you're doing all right wherever you're listening. If you've downloaded this or if you're listening in the morning, afternoon, evening, it doesn't really matter. It's all about the music and making sure that we reach out and we're able to touch you. Well, maybe not that way, but you know what I mean. I've got soft hands, really. We're okay. Next up is from the movie The Jazz Singer. Remember that one? 1980, 81? Must have been 81. I think that's when it came out. I'm guessing. Neil Diamond, one of the biggest artists of all time. He was in that movie. He was the lead character. You guys remember that? Jazz Singer fighting with the family, things of that sort. I barely remember it. I'd have to watch it on rerun somewhere. Now, you've got American Baby from Dave Matthews. It's saying, don't leave, don't leave, don't leave. This song is about the history of immigration to the United States. You know, certainly in the early 1900s, the glorious years, I should say the big years of people coming to America for a better life, a better means for their family. And that's kind of what the Jazz Singer was all about. So he kind of put together a strong melody and thoughts from his family and came up with this song, America. Neil Diamond, you cannot go any more red, white, and blue than this song.

It's one of those songs that you just get up and you sing along. Neil Diamond, America. It is the B-side. My name is Steve. Unfortunately, as good as that song is, I'm saying right now, I'm sorry. I am so sorry I'm going to play this next song, but it just makes you want to dance, even if you can't dance. Again, I am so sorry, but it fits. Miley Cyrus, Party in the USA. Seriously, I'm sorry, but I know all the words to this.

Before you even ask, yes, I was nodding my head like, yeah. I was shaking my hips like, yeah, right along with the song. I was. It is just so bad that I know the words really, really well. 2009, it won the, Diamond certification. I think that's, what is that? 5,000 album sales for that one record? Maybe 10? 10 million? I think I said 5,000, like 5 million, 10 million? Oh, unbelievable. But hey, it's catchy. It's Miley Cyrus before she turned into Miley. That's okay. Because I am. I'm nodding my head like, yeah. I'm shaking my hips like, oh, yeah. Steve on the B side. Let's keep rolling along. All right. So I gave you a little bit of this. Now I need to give you a little bit of that and get you back to the heart of rock and roll. John Mellencamp, rock.

Another song, easy to sing to, and the video looked good too. All the dancing that went on. All right, so let's keep moving on with the B-side. Steve hanging out with you. So always, thanks for tuning in. You got a song idea, you got a playlist idea, you got a band idea. What is it that you have in mind? Go find me on the socials, direct message me. I promise to reply. This next one up is from Glenn Frey. I love Glenn Frey. Like his voice. Great with the Eagles. This comes from his sophomore solo project called The All-Nighter, 1984. He kind of hung out in Los Angeles a lot. So on this album, he had a couple of good songs. The All-Nighter was really good. Sexy Girl, love that. Smuggler's Blues, you might remember that from Miami Vice. And then this one, Better in the USA. Now, I think they do say this in the song. And really, the album was about him and his buddy hanging out in Los Angeles after the breakup of the Eagles. I think they said the lyrics of Better in the USA are way better opposed to the Soviet Union. I think that's in there. Or that must have been in an article that I recall, which is probably more true than the lyric. It's kind of hard to sing Soviet Union, don't you think? It is. Glenn Frey, Better in the USA.

if you need to hear a great album, this is the album. David Bowie, Young American. He had just dropped his glam rock style and came out with this one. It was described as blue-eyed soul. I think he recorded most of this in Philadelphia. He called it his plastic soul album. This is also the album where Fame, that he co-wrote with John Lennon. So this album skyrocketed to number one. And also he did a cover of Cross the Universe. That was a Lennon song as well. So they became buddies at that time in Los Angeles. That's where Lennon was hanging out. And what was it? Bowie was touring and recording in Philadelphia. So Lennon would fly back. So there you go. David Bowie with Young Americans.

Any Rabbit, American Boy. I think this was just released just prior to his passing. We move on to the next one. We'll do a little more country. The band is Lynyrd Skynyrd, who's been around decades and decades. This song, Red, White, and Blue, was released sometime after the 9/11 attacks. That day will always hit us hard in the States and probably around the world. So, Skynyrd, Red, White, and Blue, America, it makes you want to salute and be proud to be an American. It is the B-side. My name is Steve Benz.

0: From Feature Story News in Washington, I'm Kate Fisher. US President Donald Trump is defending his intervention in the World Cup that saw world football's governing body, FIFA, reinstate US striker Fallarin Balogun, even though he was given a red card during last week's match against Bosnia-Herzegovina. Balogun is now eligible to play against Belgium on Monday. European football's governing body, UEFA, called the decision unprecedented, incomprehensible, and unjustified. Speaking at the White House, President Trump conceded that he had taken steps to get the player's red card suspended.
1: And that wasn't a foul. These were two great athletes that got tangled up, and this referee, who is a little bit suspect, if you check his past. I don't want to say that because I don't like to create controversy, but very suspect. Yes, I asked for a review by FIFA.
0: Russia has launched a massive barrage of ballistic missiles and drones at Kyiv, killing at least 21 people across the Ukrainian capital on the eve of a critical NATO summit. Ukraine's military says it struck Russia's largest oil refinery in the Siberian city of Omsk on the same day, the deepest such attack inside Russian territory since the war began. Dasha Chernyshova has more from Moscow.
2: Moscow says in response to all of those attacks, they are conducting their own strikes against the Ukrainian military industrial complex. So the attack against Kyiv and the Kyiv region overnight has been part of that. They say that they were targeting the enterprises that were responsible for the production of components for the drones as well as for the missile launch systems in Ukraine. And this is expected to be diminishing Ukrainian capacity to inflict damage against Russia's civilian infrastructure.
0: NATO Secretary General Mark Rutte has arrived in the Turkish capital Ankara ahead of the 36th NATO summit, which opens on Tuesday with leaders from all 32 allied nations. The two-day summit's expected to focus on support for Ukraine and progress towards a target for all members to spend 5% of GDP on defence by 2035. The White House has confirmed that US President Donald Trump will hold bilateral talks with Ukrainian President Volodymyr Zelensky on the sidelines of the summit. Stuart Smith reports from Turkey.
3: The NATO Secretary General Mark Rutte says he expects NATO leaders to produce clear, concrete and evidence plans for this 5% goal. That is how much each nation is expected to spend as a proportion of its GDP on military and military-related spending, like national resilience. They've already agreed to do this. That happened last year. This year is all about showing that they have actual plans to make this happen.
0: From bureaus worldwide, this is FSN.
4: With FSN Spotlight, I'm Simon Marks. Today, America on its 250th anniversary. The views of Anne Applebaum, a Pulitzer Prize-winning historian and staff writer for The Atlantic, who has written extensively about the Trump presidency.
5: What goes through my mind is the degree to which the United States has fallen on so many indexes of democracy and freedom. We don't have the most stable constitution anymore. We're watching members of the Trump administration assaulted and undermined all the time. We aren't the freest country anymore. We aren't the most law-abiding country anymore. There were things that were special about the United States that I'm afraid many Americans feel have lately been undermined. If you just look at this celebration itself and you compare it to the one we had 50 years ago at the 200th anniversary of the United States, this is a completely different event. That was a very nonpartisan event. There were beautiful old-fashioned ships, we called them tall ships, came into American harbors. There was a freedom train went around the country carrying a moon rock and symbols of America. And this celebration has really been taken over by Trump himself. He's put himself at the center of it. He represents an administration that is trying to claim the system, the state, its institutions for him and for them, and to exclude other people. And that's really it's a very different kind of celebration.
4: Tomorrow, a supporter of the president with a contrasting viewpoint. 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
0: Our main news again. US President Donald Trump is defending his intervention in the World Cup that saw world football's governing body, FIFA, reinstate US striker Fallarin Balogun, even though he was given a red card. Massive Russian strikes on Ukrainian capital Kyiv have killed at least 21 people, while Ukraine's military says it struck Russia's largest oil refinery in Siberia ahead of the NATO summit that starts on Tuesday. And that's the latest feature story.

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0: That's what we do on this show, remembering the 80s. 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

Chrissie Hynde UB40 1988. 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Can You Feel It? But the Reflex on the remix.

0: What a belter it was from 1981. Michael Jackson staying with the Belters. The 80s party with me, Mick Hall.
1: It's Mick flying solo.
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0: feature story news in Washington. I'm Kate Fisher. US President Donald Trump is defending his intervention in the World Cup that saw world football's governing body, FIFA, reinstate US striker Fallarin Balogun, even though he was given a red card during last week's match against Bosnia-Herzegovina. Balogun is now eligible to play against Belgium on Monday. European football's governing body, UEFA, called the decision unprecedented, incomprehensible, and unjustified. Speaking at the White House, President Trump conceded that he had taken steps to get the player's red card suspended.
1: And that wasn't a foul. These were two great athletes that got tangled up, and this referee, who is a little bit suspect, if you check his past, I don't want to say that because I don't like to create controversy, but very suspect. Yes, I asked for a review by FIFA.
0: Russia has launched a massive barrage of ballistic missiles and drones at Kyiv, killing at least 21 people across the Ukrainian capital on the eve of a critical NATO summit. Ukraine's military says it struck Russia's largest oil refinery in the Siberian city of Omsk on the same day, the deepest such attack inside Russian territory since the war began. Dasha Chernyshova has more from Moscow.
2: Moscow says in response to all of those attacks, they are conducting their own strikes against the Ukrainian military industrial complex. So the attack against Kyiv and the Kyiv region overnight has been part of that. They say that they were targeting the enterprises that were responsible for the production of components for the drones as well as for the missile launch systems in Ukraine. And this is expected to be diminishing Ukrainian capacity to inflict damage against Russia's civilian infrastructure.
0: NATO Secretary General Mark Rutte has arrived in the Turkish capital Ankara ahead of the 36th NATO summit, which opens on Tuesday with leaders from all 32 allied nations. The two-day summit's expected to focus on support for Ukraine and progress towards a target for all members to spend 5% of GDP on defence by 2035. The White House has confirmed that US President Donald Trump will hold bilateral talks with Ukrainian President Volodymyr Zelensky on the sidelines of the summit. Stuart Smith reports from Turkey.
3: The NATO Secretary General Mark Rutte says he expects NATO leaders to produce clear, concrete and evidence plans for this 5% goal. That is how much each nation is expected to spend as a proportion of its GDP on military and military-related spending, like national resilience. They've already agreed to do this. That happened last year. This year is all about showing that they have actual plans to make this happen.
0: From bureaus worldwide, this is FSN.
4: With FSN Spotlight, I'm Simon Marks. Today, America on its 250th anniversary. The views of Anne Applebaum, a Pulitzer Prize-winning historian and staff writer for The Atlantic, who has written extensively about the Trump presidency.
5: What goes through my mind is the degree to which the United States has fallen on so many indexes of democracy and freedom. We don't have the most stable constitution anymore. We're watching members of the Trump administration assaulted and undermined all the time. We aren't the freest country anymore. We aren't the most law-abiding country anymore. There were things that were special about the United States that I'm afraid many Americans feel have lately been undermined. If you just look at this celebration itself and you compare it to the one we had 50 years ago, at the 200th anniversary of the United States, this is a completely different event. That was a very nonpartisan event. There were beautiful old-fashioned ships, we called them tall ships, came into American harbors. There was a freedom train went around the country carrying a moon rock and symbols of America. And this celebration has really been taken over by Trump himself. He's put himself at the center of it. He represents an administration that is trying to claim the system, the state, its institutions for him and for them, and to exclude other people. And that's really it's a very different kind of celebration.
4: Tomorrow, a supporter of the president with a contrasting viewpoint. With FSN Spotlight, I'm Simon Marks.
0: Our main news again. US President Donald Trump is defending his intervention in the World Cup that saw world football's governing body, FIFA, reinstate US striker Fallarin Balogun, even though he was given a red card. Massive Russian strikes on Ukrainian capital Kyiv have killed at least 21 people, while Ukraine's military says it struck Russia's largest oil refinery in Siberia, ahead of the NATO summit that starts on Tuesday. And that's the latest feature story news. Kate.
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0: The time has come to sit back and relax. 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It's the Chill Out Zone with DJ Lazy B.
1: This is the Monday Night Chill Out Zone.

Annie Song, welcome to the Monday Night Chill Out Zone. How the devil are you? I hope you've had a cracking weekend. It's a lot more cooler, isn't it, today? Anyway, let's play some love songs. Me and you for 2 hours together.

Hey, so how's your day been? I hope it's been all right. Thank you for your company. Thank you for being here tonight, by the way. It means a lot. I've been away for a few days. I've been to Greece, but it's back. It's back. I'm back. We're all here doing the chill out zone. It's a lot cooler this week, isn't it? We'll have some weather news. We're talking tennis as well, footy, all on the way.

Let's do our survey said for a Monday night. I know you like this. I'm going to catch you out tonight. One in six people say they forget to do this daily. What is it? One in six people say they forget to do this daily.

Are you following the tennis, you know, at Wimbledon? It got underway today. Maybe we can muck about with some words to do with tennis and song titles. Love is all around. See what I've done there? You can't Murray love. Oh, come on, these are good. Umpire state of mind. You can have a go as well. Lazyb.uk.

0: On Feature Story News in Washington, I'm Kate Fisher. US President Donald Trump is defending his intervention in the World Cup that saw world football's governing body, FIFA, reinstate US striker Fallarin Balogun, even though he was given a red card during last week's match against Bosnia-Herzegovina. Balogun is now eligible to play against Belgium on Monday. European football's governing body, UEFA, called the decision unprecedented, incomprehensible, and unjustified. Speaking at the White House, President Trump conceded that he had taken steps to get the player's red card suspended.
1: And that wasn't a foul. These were two great athletes that got tangled up, and this referee, who is a little bit suspect, if you check his past. I don't want to say that because I don't like to create controversy, but very suspect. Yes, I asked for a review by FIFA.
0: Russia has launched a massive barrage of ballistic missiles and drones at Kyiv, killing at least 21 people across the Ukrainian capital on the eve of a critical NATO summit. Ukraine's military says it struck Russia's largest oil refinery in the Siberian city of Omsk on the same day, the deepest such attack inside Russian territory since the war began. Dasha Chernyshova has more from Moscow.
2: Moscow says in response to all of those attacks, they are conducting their own strikes against the Ukrainian military industrial complex. So the attack against Kyiv and the Kyiv region overnight has been part of that. They say that they were targeting the enterprises that were responsible for the production of components for the drones as well as for the missile launch systems in Ukraine. And this is expected to be diminishing Ukrainian capacity to inflict damage against Russia's civilian infrastructure.
0: NATO Secretary General Mark Rutte has arrived in the Turkish capital Ankara ahead of the 36th NATO summit, which opens on Tuesday with leaders from all 32 allied nations. The two-day summit's expected to focus on support for Ukraine and progress towards a target for all members to spend 5% of GDP on defence by 2035. The White House has confirmed that US President Donald Trump will hold bilateral talks with Ukrainian President Volodymyr Zelensky on the sidelines of the summit. Stuart Smith reports from Turkey.
3: The NATO Secretary General Mark Rutte says he expects NATO leaders to produce clear, concrete and evidence plans for this 5% goal. That is how much each nation is expected to spend as a proportion of its GDP on military and military-related spending, like national resilience. They've already agreed to do this. That happened last year. This year is all about showing that they have actual plans to make this happen.
0: From bureaus worldwide, this is FSN.
4: With FSN Spotlight, I'm Simon Marks. Today, America on its 250th anniversary. The views of Anne Applebaum, a Pulitzer Prize-winning historian and staff writer for The Atlantic, who has written extensively about the Trump presidency.
5: What goes through my mind is the degree to which the United States has fallen on so many indexes of democracy and freedom. We don't have the most stable constitution anymore. We're watching members of the Trump administration assaulted and undermined all the time. We aren't the freest country anymore. We aren't the most law-abiding country anymore. There were things that were special about the United States that I'm afraid many Americans feel have lately been undermined. If you just look at this celebration itself and you compare it to the one we had 50 years ago at the 200th anniversary of the United States, this is a completely different event. That was a very nonpartisan event. There were beautiful old-fashioned ships, we called them tall ships, came into American harbors. There was a freedom train went around the country carrying a moon rock and symbols of America. And this celebration has really been taken over by Trump himself. He's put himself at the center of it. He represents an administration that is trying to claim the system, the state, its institutions for him and for them, and to exclude other people. And that's really it's a very different kind of celebration.
4: Tomorrow, a supporter of the president with a contrasting viewpoint. With FSN Spotlight, I'm Simon Marks.
0: Our main news again. US President Donald Trump is defending his intervention in the World Cup that saw world football's governing body, FIFA, reinstate US striker Fallarin Balogun, even though he was given a red card. Massive Russian strikes on Ukrainian capital Kyiv have killed at least 21 people, while Ukraine's military says it struck Russia's largest oil refinery in Siberia ahead of the NATO summit that starts on Tuesday. And that's the latest feature story news. Kate Fisher reporting.
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The management here at the Chill Out Zone had a very difficult decision to make. They could either employ a top-rated radio personality, or they could take a long and relaxing holiday in the Mediterranean. Let's just say they've got a cracking tan. And you've got LB.

Came from a movie, didn't it? Do you want to guess which one? Okay. I know it's cooled down a lot, but apparently, watch out, we've got three Spanish heat waves all heading our way. And they're going to push the temperatures even higher than it was last week. Details on the way.

The forecast taking a turn this week. You'll notice it's a lot cooler and we can put up with it. But apparently we've got three Spanish heat waves on the way. They're expected to push temperatures even higher than last week. After the storms over the weekend, things settle around 25 degrees for a bit. Then a six-day heat wave is meant to kick in. Forecasters are talking 33 degrees, even saying the chance of hitting 40 later in July. Muggy nights. Oh, it's the worst part of summer, isn't it? Still.

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1: Quiet Storm.
0: 30 minutes of non-stop lush tunes played lovingly by LB. Just for you. Hold tight. It could be a rough ride.

Oh, voice of an angel. Nice. Daniel Bedingfield, if you're not the one. Now, if you're following tennis and all that, you know, the strawberries were a big part, aren't they? They're going up again because of the Iran war, apparently, by 15%. Now, bear in mind, they've stayed the same price for 15 years. It's not just the fruit. Drinks are going up as well. Some of the cocktails are going up by a pound. A pint has climbed massively over the last few years. Fans are expecting to get through nearly 190,000 portions of strawberries. That's almost 2 million berries. Enough cream to fill a small swimming pool.

Jess Glynn, Take Me Home. Now, this is a story to warm the cockles of your heart. What did you do this weekend? Apart from moan about the weather. Princess Kate climbed Ben Nevis in Scotland, Scafell Pike in England, and Snowdonia in Wales as part of the Three Peaks Challenge over the weekend. That's three huge mountains in 24 hours for charity. Most of us get tired carrying the shopping bag. She's out there, ticking off the whole of the UK. And she's still recovering from cancer as well. She's posted on her social media talking about how cancer affects every part of your life, your body, your emotions, your routines, even the quiet moments when you're trying to get your head straight. Well done, I say. Well done. A big well done.

0: From Feature Story News in Washington, I'm Kate Fisher. US President Donald Trump is defending his intervention in the World Cup that saw world football's governing body, FIFA, reinstate US striker Fallarin Balogun, even though he was given a red card during last week's match against Bosnia-Herzegovina. Balogun is now eligible to play against Belgium on Monday. European football's governing body, UEFA, called the decision unprecedented, incomprehensible and unjustified. Speaking at the White House, President Trump conceded that he had taken steps to get the player's red card suspended.
1: And that wasn't a foul. These were two great athletes that got tangled up. And this referee, who is a little bit suspect, if you check his past... I don't want to say that because I don't like to create controversy, but very suspect. Yes, I asked for a review by FIFA.
0: Russia has launched a massive barrage of ballistic missiles and drones at Kyiv, killing at least 21 people across the Ukrainian capital on the eve of a critical NATO summit. Ukraine's military says it struck Russia's largest oil refinery in the Siberian city of Omsk on the same day, the deepest such attack inside Russian territory since the war began. Dasha Chernyshova has more from Moscow.
2: Moscow says in response to all of those attacks, they are conducting their own strikes against the Ukrainian military industrial complex. So the attack against Kyiv and the Kyiv region overnight has been part of that. They say that they were targeting the enterprises that were responsible for the production of components for the drones as well as for the missile launch systems in Ukraine. And this is expected to be diminishing Ukrainian capacity to inflict damage against Russia's civilian infrastructure.
0: NATO Secretary General Mark Rutte has arrived in the Turkish capital Ankara ahead of the 36th NATO summit, which opens on Tuesday with leaders from all 32 allied nations. The two-day summit's expected to focus on support for Ukraine and progress towards a target for all members to spend 5% of GDP on defence by 2035. The White House has confirmed that US President Donald Trump will hold bilateral talks with Ukrainian President Volodymyr Zelensky on the sidelines of the summit. Stuart Smith reports from Turkey.
3: The NATO Secretary General Mark Rutte says he expects NATO leaders to produce clear, concrete and evidence plans for this 5% goal. That is how much each nation is expected to spend as a proportion of its GDP on military and military-related spending, like national resilience. They've already agreed to do this. That happened last year. This year is all about showing that they have actual plans to make this happen.
0: From bureaus worldwide, this is FSN.
4: With FSN Spotlight, I'm Simon Marks. Today, America on its 250th anniversary. The views of Anne Applebaum, a Pulitzer Prize-winning historian and staff writer for The Atlantic, who has written extensively about the Trump presidency.
5: What goes through my mind is the degree to which the United States has fallen on so many indexes of democracy and freedom. We don't have the most stable constitution anymore. We're watching members of the Trump administration assaulted and undermined all the time. We aren't the freest country anymore. We aren't the most law-abiding country anymore. There were things that were special about the United States that I'm afraid many Americans feel have lately been undermined. If you just look at this celebration itself and you compare it to the one we had 50 years ago at the 200th anniversary of the United States, this is a completely different event. That was a very nonpartisan event. There were beautiful old-fashioned ships, we called them tall ships, came into American harbors. There was a freedom train went around the country carrying a moon rock and symbols of America. And this celebration has really been taken over by Trump himself. He's put himself at the center of it. He represents an administration that is trying to claim the system, the state, its institutions for him and for them, and to exclude other people. And that's really it's a very different kind of celebration.
4: Tomorrow, a supporter of the president with a contrasting viewpoint. With FSN Spotlight, I'm Simon Marks.
0: Our main news again. US President Donald Trump is defending his intervention in the World Cup that saw world football's governing body FIFA reinstate US striker Fallarin Balogun, even though he was given a red card. Massive Russian strikes on Ukrainian capital Kyiv have killed at least 21 people, while Ukraine's military says it struck Russia's largest oil refinery in Siberia ahead of the NATO summit that starts on Tuesday. And that's the latest feature story.

0: There's a great song there by Ollie Austin. I'm going to do you right tonight. Before that, of course, we heard Michael English and Lachlan's Bar and Johnny Paycheck. Close all those honky-tonk bars. Yes, welcome indeed to the Country Music Zone here on your favourite radio station. We got Mike Denver and Rachel McConnell on the way, and lots more that I've got to find for you. So welcome indeed to the Country Music Zone.
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Don't you just love that one? What a finger. Finger. Yes, finger tapping as well as foot tapping song. That is Rachel McConnell. I just love that girl. She really does push her songs along. Absolutely fantastic. Welcome to the Country Music Zone here on your favourite radio station. Here comes Sean Longley. And Love Me When I'm Old. I hope you do.

very young Simon Peters there, and the good old country sound here on the Country Music Zone, and I hope you enjoyed that one. Yes, keep an eye open for young Simon, because he's doing the circuit, and, well, he's going to be one of those mature singers very, very soon. Here comes the Indians. Do you remember the Indians? Love is in the air. Great voice this guy's got.

0: sure the best part of the day is the night. The Outlaws there, here on the Today's Music Zone. Well, you gotta love that one, haven't you? Absolutely great. Let's move on to our next little set, and our set in this time has a double play by Thomas McGuire and Fiona Ellis. This is a request, so keep your ears open.
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Now, I don't mind anything now. I'm singing along to that one at the top of my voice. Now comes our little request for Thomas McGuire and Fiona Ennis. I do believe these are father and daughter.

0: I do apologise. Yes, that's Thomas Maguire and Fiona Ellis. No, they're not what I said earlier on. Fiona, who hails from Ballymun in County Wexford, comes from a family of six children, and country music has been instilled into her from a very early age, resulting in her genuine love for it and the dream to one day record her own album. Go. Keep going, girl. Fiona is no stranger to the recording studio, having already performed on Michael English's September the 11th fundraising single, We'll All Stand Together. That was in 2001. She has also shared the stage with Del Canary, Mike Flaving and Jimmy Buckley, who have encouraged her along the way to fulfil her dream and commit her voice to tape. Mary Duff has also been an inspiration for Fiona and has indeed honoured Fiona by way of giving her the award of the Most Promising Newcomer at two of her yearly award ceremonies held at her Newtown Country Club in County Meath. There you go. A little bit more, if you want to find out, do visit their website. Of course, Thomas Maguire and Fiona Ellis. What a great pair they are, and what a great song that was too. Back on to the music.
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Here comes first of double plays. Going out with Alan Jackson. It must be love, this one. See what you think.

0: From Feature Story News in Washington, I'm Kate Fisher. US President Donald Trump is defending his intervention in the World Cup that saw world football's governing body, FIFA, reinstate US striker Fallarin Balogun, even though he was given a red card during last week's match against Bosnia-Herzegovina. Balogun is now eligible to play against Belgium on Monday. European football's governing body, UEFA, called the decision unprecedented, incomprehensible, and unjustified. Speaking at the White House, President Trump conceded that he had taken steps to get the player's red card suspended.
1: And that wasn't a foul. These were two great athletes that got tangled up, and this referee, who is a little bit suspect, if you check his past. I don't want to say that because I don't like to create controversy, but very suspect. Yes, I asked for a review by FIFA.
0: Russia has launched a massive barrage of ballistic missiles and drones at Kyiv, killing at least 21 people across the Ukrainian capital on the eve of a critical NATO summit. Ukraine's military says it struck Russia's largest oil refinery in the Siberian city of Omsk on the same day, the deepest such attack inside Russian territory since the war began. Dasha Chernyshova has more from Moscow.
2: Moscow says in response to all of those attacks, they are conducting their own strikes against the Ukrainian military industrial complex. So the attack against Kyiv and the Kyiv region overnight has been part of that. They say that they were targeting the enterprises that were responsible for the production of components for the drones as well as for the missile launch systems in Ukraine. And this is expected to be diminishing Ukrainian capacity to inflict damage against Russia's civilian infrastructure.
0: NATO Secretary General Mark Rutte has arrived in the Turkish capital Ankara ahead of the 36th NATO summit, which opens on Tuesday with leaders from all 32 allied nations. The two-day summit's expected to focus on support for Ukraine and progress towards a target for all members to spend 5% of GDP on defence by 2035. The White House has confirmed that US President Donald Trump will hold bilateral talks with Ukrainian President Volodymyr Zelensky on the sidelines of the summit. Stuart Smith reports from Turkey.
3: The NATO Secretary General Mark Rutte says he expects NATO leaders to produce clear, concrete and evidence plans for this 5% goal. That is how much each nation is expected to spend as a proportion of its GDP on military and military-related spending, like national resilience. They've already agreed to do this. That happened last year. This year is all about showing that they have actual plans to make this happen.
0: From bureaus worldwide, this is FSN.
4: With FSN Spotlight, I'm Simon Marks. Today, America on its 250th anniversary. The views of Anne Applebaum, a Pulitzer Prize-winning historian and staff writer for The Atlantic, who has written extensively about the Trump presidency.
5: What goes through my mind is the degree to which the United States has fallen on so many indexes of democracy and freedom. We don't have the most stable constitution anymore. We're watching members of the Trump administration assaulted and undermined all the time. We aren't the freest country anymore. We aren't the most law-abiding country anymore. There were things that were special about the United States that I'm afraid many Americans feel have lately been undermined. If you just look at this celebration itself and you compare it to the one we had 50 years ago at the 200th anniversary of the United States, this is a completely different event. That was a very nonpartisan event. There were beautiful old-fashioned ships, we called them tall ships, came into American harbors. There was a freedom train went around the country carrying a moon rock and symbols of America. And this celebration has really been taken over by Trump himself. He's put himself at the center of it. He represents an administration that is trying to claim the system, the state, its institutions for him and for them, and to exclude other people. And that's really it's a very different kind of celebration.
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